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On a wonderful, wonderful Wednesday, a hump day. Remember, you can email us your love, your hate, your death threats, jesse@jessekellyshow.com. So, and now that we have new management at various government agencies, we can fool ourselves into thinking that they're no longer the enemy. They're no longer bad. The FBI is a great example of this. The Trump administration, Cash Patel, they said, hey, we're just going to change how the FBI does business. Cash Patel is always out there saying things like, no, we're putting agents back in the field. And he's done that. Hey, we're arresting these most wanted people. We're arresting that. And he's done that, right? To his credit. He has done that. We don't have to talk about the guys, the brave whistleblowers who

Kelly Show on a wonderful, wonderful Wednesday. Remember, you can email the show, jesse@jessekellyshow.com. Your love, your hate, your death threats. Hey, Bronco, the whole Lindsey Clancy saga seems to be just the inevitable mission creep of a militant feminist abortion culture. He goes on and says a bunch of other things. Well, of course, we have, and I already discussed why earlier, but we have created legions of American women who are just dyed-in-the-wool communists. And they're doing what communists do. Remember all those quotes? I'm not going to go play a bunch of them for you now. But all those quotes from those jurors, they were clearly, clearly thinking well beyond the trial. They were thinking well beyond a guilty, not guilty, the facts of the case. The one lady flat out came out and said, well, it'll help other women. For her, she was serving a higher cause. And this is not only hurting the dating pool out there, the fact that we have so many women like this, it's making a fair trial impossible in certain areas. Impossible. We are going to face in the coming years, look, I'm not trying to be a Debbie Downer about it, but it's true. In the coming years, we are going to face some shocking trial verdicts. There are going to be verdicts, many of them that come down, they're going to blow.

And we return to Our American Stories. Up next, the story of how a scrappy sports league called the NFL became, well, the NFL we know today. Here's our own Monty.

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1: 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And we will also dive into the continuing mess in Iran. All that and more. It's the Thursday edition of Clay and Buck.
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13: It's time for my dad, Trent Luce, and today's Luce Tale.
14: Howard Raymond, Wellfleet, Nebraska. How are things in Wellfleet?
15: Dry. Yeah. I bet it's rained down here all day for 2 days. Probably the sun's been shining up there.
14: 50 miles that way, I've had 12 inches in the last 6 weeks. You probably don't want to hear that.
15: You know, I've got a philosophy that there's only so much rain in the world, and when some people hog it all, the rest of it's just have to go without.
14: Well, if it's any consolation, I can bring you some pork to put in your freezer. Hogging it all. Tell us about the tractor display, the antique. Do we call them antique tractors?
15: We should call them classic. We call them classic tractors. We run the gamut. There's a tractor here that's 100 years old, all the way up.
14: Happens to be right behind you, Howard.
15: Yeah. All the way up to tractors that were built in the 1980s or 90s. A lot of guys, it's the tractors they grew up with. But I can distinctly remember when I was a kid in the 1960s, and my dad would talk about threshing with a threshing machine. He would talk about pulling logs out of the woods with horses. he would talk about the ensilage cutter that they set up to the silo and brought the corn stalks in and run them through the cutter into the silo. And that always intrigued me. And I always wanted to know more about the old days. You know, I grew up thinking what would it have been like if I'd have been born 100 years ago.
14: And don't we all think about
15: well,
14: that?
15: Well, the trouble of it is...
14: Because every day we want to go back there.
15: The trouble of it is, it's soon going to be 100 years. We're soon going to get our wish if we live long enough.
14: Yeah, I'm not sure I'm going to make that. I'm just saying, all right. But, you know, there were so many tractor manufacturers, and today we can name them on three fingers, literally. The diversity in the tractors, what was it like from this 100-year-old tractor to the unnamed green thing over there?
15: Well, we started making them to where they were a lot more user-friendly. The 100-year-old tractor, you sat right out in the weather, of course, all manual controls. You had to start it by hand. You turned on the flywheel, turned the motor over to get it to fire. The newer tractors, you get in, you've got a sealed cab, you're sealed from the dust, you're sealed from the dirt, the noise, the any dangers that would be of flying objects, you're protected from all that. And you hit the switch and it starts up, just like your car. And you got
14: it steers
15: easy. You know, it's just, you've got a radio you can play. Of course, you're sitting there now with your cell phone. The new ones they're buying today are steered with GPS. You set them up, you set your computer up, and it goes around. They don't need us anymore.
14: 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Husker Harvest Days 2026. It's Howard Raymond from Wellfleet, Nebraska. God bless the veterans and the farmers who feed us. 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
19: 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I'm Todd Mitchell. 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
19: The Dakota Farm and Ranch Report. While seasonable temps will stick around at least through the early part of next week, medium to high chances for rain across western and southern North Dakota come back tonight through tomorrow and continuing throughout the west much of the weekend. We'll keep you up to date right here. The Senate Ag Committee has advanced its version of the 2026 Farm Bill on a narrow 12-11 party line vote, moving the legislation one step closer to a full Senate vote. Senate Ag Chairman John Boozman praised the return of Kentucky Senator Mitch McConnell, whose vote helped secure passage. The bill includes several key farm priorities, including year-round

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2: Here's your AccuWeather forecast. Partly sunny, pleasant today with a high of 71. Mostly cloudy. We'll have a couple of showers late tonight with the low dropping down to 57. Lots of clouds with a thunderstorm Friday. Keep your umbrella handy. The high of 70. Cloudy on Saturday with the high 71. Still cloudy Sunday, but we'll have a couple of showers as well. The high down to 67. And cloudy with a passing shower Monday and the high of 69. With your AccuWeather forecast, I'm meteorologist Jason Caterina.
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1: Fox News, I'm CJ. Papa President Trump pitching voters in North Carolina.
2: So on Election Day, November 3rd, vote to defeat the Democrats.
1: He was in Gastonia drumming up support for a Republican Senate candidate. That's Michael Whatley, who's running against the Democrat former governor, Roy Cooper. The danger of artificial intelligence front and center heading into the midterms.
3: Senator Bernie Sanders held a briefing on AI with industry experts. And one of those panelists says lawmakers have perhaps a year to rein in AI. Sanders indicates he and other lawmakers are considering legislation to form a regulatory agency for AI, similar to the FDA.
1: Fox's Madeline Rivera, President Trump pushes back on that idea. A new Fox News poll shows Democrats hold a double-digit lead on handling large AI data centers. 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
4: Good morning, 531. It's a foggy day across much of western North Dakota. Bismarck at the moment 48 with a calm wind, visibility about a quarter of a mile. Dense fog advisory in effect for all but northeastern and west central North Dakota mid to late morning. For Bismarck today, 72. It'll turn partly sunny. AccuWeather calling for a couple of showers late tonight, 57. A thunderstorm tomorrow, 70. Cloudy Saturday, 67. Couple of showers Sunday, 63. And Monday, 60. Seven, as we begin the descent into late September. Burley County proposing an 11% property tax cut in its preliminary 2027 budget. The proposal would lower the county's property tax levy to just over $14 million, down from nearly $30 million in 2025. Officials attributed the reduction to a 1% sales tax approved by voters in 2024 to reduce property taxes and fund public safety. The almost $99 million preliminary budget also projects more than $4 million general fund deficit and includes five new full-time positions. Commissioners will hold a public hearing and consider final approval of the budget September 21st. The candidate who hopes to represent the House in District 26 in western North Dakota, fighting to keep the money generated by the oil industry in the communities where it is generated. Brent Schwan made those comments during the annual North Dakota Petroleum Council meeting in Watford City this week, pointing out western North Dakota generates a significant share of the state oil tax revenue, but does not keep enough out to build the infrastructure and create incentives for people to move to oil-producing towns. He says investing in western North Dakota is key to attracting workers needed in the oil industry. As the state's oil industry becomes increasingly automated, North Dakota's universities and colleges are working to make sure local students are prepared for the high-tech jobs. Automation, one area seeing growing demand, as more oil field equipment becomes computerized and robotic. Williston State and Bismarck State working to expand programs in areas like automation, robotics, and instrumentation, and controls to meet those workforce needs. Senator Kevin Cramer blaming Democrats for killing a bill to regulate cryptocurrency. The U.S. Senate voted against the Clarity Act this week, killing any chance the bill had of passing through the legislature. Senator Cramer said on social media the opposition to the bill is led by Elizabeth Warren because they'd rather obsess over President Trump's personal finances than establish necessary guardrails to secure American leadership in digital assets. Cramer said he hopes the administration will initiate appropriate market structures for investors in the digital asset sector. And Senator Hoeven issued a statement after the House Natural Resources Committee approved his legislation to support the Theodore Roosevelt Presidential Library in Medora.
5: Our bill has passed the full Senate and now the House Committee of Jurisdiction. So it's on to the House floor, and we need to get it passed because it makes the library the official repository of Teddy Roosevelt artifacts, as well as providing funding for the library. The library is going gangbusters. I think they've already had more than 100,000 visitors. So this is important legislation.
4: Senator Cramer co-sponsored the legislation with Senator Hoeven and Senator Richard Blumenthal, a Democrat from Connecticut. The legislation would authorize the Department of the Interior to provide grants to the Presidential Library and support the display of federal materials. That legislation follows the model of the Abraham Lincoln Presidential Library and Museum in Springfield, Illinois. The Senate approved Hoeven's bill, and since then, the senator has been working to advance the bill through the House. KFIRE Radio News Time, 535.
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9: Here's your AccuWeather forecast. Partly sunny, pleasant today, but the high of 71. Mostly cloudy. We'll have a couple of showers late tonight with the low dropping down to 57. Lots of clouds with a thunderstorm Friday. Keep your umbrella handy. The high of 70. Cloudy on Saturday, but the high 71. Still cloudy Sunday, but we'll have a couple of showers as well. The high down to 67. And cloudy with a passing shower Monday and the high of 69. With your AccuWeather forecast, I'm meteorologist Jason Caterina.
4: Late wind on eastern Lake Skokie. It'll become southeast 10 to 20. Some fog this morning. Still patchy through the early morning. Partly cloudy early, but it will become partly sunny. Lower 70s today. North Lake Wahi also starting with a light wind. Becoming east 10 to 15. Areas of fog early morning and patchy. Partly cloudy early on. Becoming mostly cloudy. Lower 70s. Devil's Lake, east wind 10 to 15, waves a foot or less, patchy fog early on, cloudy to start the day, becoming mostly sunny in the 60s. Bismarck had a high of 66 yesterday, normally 73, the low 39, normally 45. On this day, 1965, 2.5 inches of snow in Bismarck. That was then, a long time ago. I was a year old. That's how long ago that was. Just a trace of precipitation yesterday. We're 5.27 inches below normal year to date. Sunrise Bismarck, 7:23. Sunset, 7:50. That's fog advisory in effect through the mid to late morning for all but northeastern and west central North Dakota. Williston sitting at 44 right now. Dickinson, 46. Smite at 46. Garrison, 48. Northeast wind at 3 in the eastern end of Lake Skokie. Headinger, 43, Jamestown 44, Devil's Lake 50, wind condition missing on the reading, Grand Forks 50 and Fargo at 48, in Bismarck, calm wind, pressure steady at 30.28, relative humidity 100%, visibility a quarter mile, fog 48. 538, KFIRE Radio, your news and weather authority.
10: Just remember, Todd Mitchell. 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
2: This election, I'm asking you to pretend I'm on the ballot just one more time. I said that the other night. Because when I'm on the ticket, I'm not bragging, but when I'm on the ticket, Republicans have always done really well. They go out, they vote, everybody gets elected. The worst offenders are the ones that Cooper released, including DeCarlos Brown Jr., who slashed Irina Zaritska in the neck. Nobody saw anything like that. I think it's maybe one of the most violent crimes we've ever seen. We're right now in the golden age of America, and that war is going to end very soon. Watch, you just watch. Trump was right about everything. You watch, they're getting decimated. and they want to make a deal so badly. They call, we want to make a deal, we want to make, and they're not ready yet, I don't think, but we could have a deal anytime we want.
4: This day, 1982, The Wall comes out. Makes it to the big screen as a feature-length musical. You expected the album turned into a feature film, but the band's collaboration with director Alan Parker and animator Gerald Scarfe became a surprise box office hit and a cult classic. I remember taking a date to watch that. I just don't remember watching it. I was in college. Just a young idiot. Now I'm just an old idiot. 541 KFI Radio Sports says more football hits the air tonight. Baseball will be here on KFI with Thursday Night Football on Fox Sports 710. And the Twins with a little surprise yesterday. Yeah, they can do it. Just need to do it more, I guess. KFI Radio Sports on the way. Teresa Caputo tickets at some point. Coming to Four Bears. Hang on to win those. Health Solutions on the way later this morning with Dr. Steve Nagel from 180 Health Solutions. Lori Hens, your National Committee Woman for the North Dakota Grand Old Party. Also on the way. Dakota Moise and Michael Bell after 9. Chad Berger, Buck and Bulls. The North Dakota Rough Rider Cup is at hand. Is just around the corner. And Mike Conley and the vote, the push to vote Republican, he'll be in after about 9:30 or so. Dakota Morning's Michael Bell after 9, Clay and Buck after 11. The KFIR afternoon rolls on with Armstrong and Getty after 3, Jesse Kelly after 7, Our American Stories after 10, Coast to Coast after 12, and one more show for America in the Morning until that ends production. They're not going to make America in the Morning anymore after tomorrow. Don't worry. Something else coming up in its place. Think you'll like. Fox News Rundown will start Monday here on KFIRE 550.
14: It's September 17th, and this is your Fox Daily Snapshot. Today is National Apple Dumpling Day. Is there another treat that best represents fall like the apple dumpling? The origins of the delicious pastry can be found in the northeastern part of the country, where it's a staple of Amish recipes. Peeled, cored, and sliced apples are combined with a bit of sugar and cinnamon, then placed in dough and baked till it's a golden brown. After that, feel free to eat it for breakfast or top it with ice cream for a decadent dessert. Also on this date, in 1787, the Constitution of the United States was signed by 39 of the 55 delegates at the Constitutional Convention in Philadelphia, Pennsylvania. Those who did not sign the document objected that it did not contain a Bill of Rights. One delegate did not sign because it protected and codified slavery and the slave trade. If it's your birthday today, you share it with actress Anne Bancroft, born in 1931. I'm Tushar Saxena, and that's your Fox Daily Snapshot.
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4: K-Fire Radio Sports, Vikings quarterback Kyler Murray, trying to make a quick return to the lineup, is limited participant at yesterday's practice as he continues to work his way through concussion protocol. He suffered a head injury on a big hit during Minnesota's Week 1 win over the Packers. If Murray can't go, Carson Wentz would start under center for the Vikings against theirs Sunday. K-Fire will have the game, and it's 11 o'clock pregame. A pair of Super Bowl contenders kick off Week 2 tonight. Meanwhile, the Buffalo Bills open their new stadium. They host the Lions Thursday night football in Orchard Park. Buffalo off to a good start after topping the Texans in Week 1. Josh Allen threw for 334 yards and two touchdowns, as well as getting two more scores on the ground. Detroit also 1-0 after surviving an overtime thriller against the Saints. Jahmyr Gibbs combined for 186 yards and two touchdowns for that win. Bills quarterback Josh Allen said they're not focused on that new stadium.
27: You know, it's the first official, you know, seasonal game in there. But we're not really focused on that. We're just focused on short week, playing against a tough opponent, trying to have the best week possible.
4: Allen said it's important to execute in every game.
27: We know that. It's a new opponent. It's a new week. It's a defense that, you know, looking at them on film, did a lot of different things than we maybe anticipated.
4: Lions head coach Dan Campbell said the Bills have a great coach and great quarterback.
28: You know, I know Joe Brady very well. You know, that's a heck of a start there. Can't say enough about this quarterback. You know, he's a catalyst for them.
4: Coach Campbell said their defense will present a problem, though.
28: You know, they got Chubb on the other end. Big boy in the middle, man. He can feed. So these guys are, it's an active defense. And, you know, it was a big win for them yesterday. So we got our hands full.
4: Fox Sports 710 will have the Bills-Lions game. It's at 6:30 pregame tonight. You'll be able to catch the Twins on K-Fire. Bengals starting quarterback, pushing pain aside, Joe Burrow, said he won't miss this weekend's battle against the Houston Texans for precautionary reasons. Burrow dealing with back tightness following Cincinnati's Week 1 victory over the Buccaneers. He was listed as a limited participant in yesterday's injury report. The Bengals visit the Texans Sunday. Colts wide receiver Keenan Allen facing misdemeanor charges stemming from his arrest last month. Multiple sources report Allen's been slapped with two drunk driving related counts, including a specification for having a blood alcohol content nearly twice Indiana's legal limit. Colts GM Chris Ballard said Allen will be disciplined internally, but the NFL typically levies 3-game suspensions for alcohol related offenses under its personal conduct policy. Twins salvage their series finale against against the New York Yankees after a walk-off 5-4 13-inning win in Minneapolis. Victor Caratini drove in the game-winning run with an RBI single. Twins manager Derek Shelton said he's proud of their ability to bounce back.
0: In an extra inning game, they go for zeros, and we were able to get out of a bases-loaded jam. You know, there's definitely some things that I wish we wouldn't have done, but overall, I'm really proud of our group.
4: Shelton said it takes big plays to win big games.
0: Yeah, I mean, in that situation, making sure you make a good throw, and then Jeffers on the backside of it. I mean, just an outstanding play.
4: Minnesota dropped three in a row. They'll visit the LA Angels for a four-game set starting tonight in Anaheim. K-Fire 550 will have a game tonight. It's an 8 o'clock pregame. American League from last night elsewhere. Guardians 6, White Sox 3, Blue Jays beat the Tigers 5-1, Rays 4, Athletics 3, Rangers over the Red Sox 7-3, Royals 5, Astros 2, Mariners 7, Angels 2, National League Giants in 10 over the Cardinals 6-5, Brewers 5, Pirates 4, Reds beat the Dodgers 6-2, Phillies blank the Nationals 3-0, Cubs 8, Braves 4, Padres beat the Rockies 9-3, Marlins 4, Diamondbacks 3, 1 interleague game, Orioles 7, Mets 1. The inaugural Biltmore Championship Asheville kicks off the FedEx Cup fall. Some of the top players on the tour getting ready for the President's Cup. Brendan Valdez back after battling cancer the last 9 months. Lee Hodges, Nick Hardy, Mark Hubbard will be among the first group of players teeing off round one from the cliffs at Walnut Cove in North Carolina. The Lynx back in action tomorrow, hoping to put an end to its two-game skid. They'll host the New York Liberty in Minneapolis. Minnesota United FC in St. Paul to host the LA Galaxy Saturday. And week three of the college football season arrived on Saturday. 3-0 UND visits Nebraska. Country 1130 KBMR will have that game. It's a 5 o'clock pregame. And Saturday night, 3-0 NDSU. The Bison head to Sacramento State. K-Fire 550 will have that action. It's an 8:30 pregame Saturday night. Packers-Jets, 10 o'clock Packer preview on Fox Sports 710 Sunday. Vikings-Bears, 11 o'clock pregame on K-Fire. 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
13: Here's your AccuWeather forecast. Partly sunny, pleasant today, but the high of 71. Mostly cloudy. We'll have a couple of showers late tonight with the low dropping down to 57. Lots of clouds with a thunderstorm Friday. Keep your umbrella handy. The high of 70. Cloudy on Saturday with the high 71. Still cloudy Sunday, but we'll have a couple of showers as well. The high down to 67. And cloudy with a passing shower Monday and the high of 69. With your AccuWeather forecast, I'm meteorologist Jason Caterina.
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14: I'm Lauren Simonetti, and this is the Fox Business Report.
15: More housing numbers come out today. The Census Bureau reports groundbreakings for new homes in August. Housing starts. Economists are expecting an increase of nearly 100,000 from July. Also, the National Association of Realtors reports pending home sales for August. Economists are expecting a 0.5% increase after a 2.3% decline in July. National Association of Realtors Chief Economist Lawrence Yoon says mortgage rates jumped in the middle of the summer and that impacted signings. Eddie Gabor, co-founder of Key Advisors, says he's been investing in gold.
17: I think 6 to 12 months from now, when you take a look at this, it will outperform the S&P, in our opinion.
15: Also today, we'll find out how many people filed for unemployment benefits last week. That's your Fox Business Report. I'm Jenny Cosolda. Invested in you.
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5: The Iran conflict keeps driving up prices at the pump. I'm Dave Anthony. Fox News gas up another 7 cents today to $4.43 a gallon. Diesel surged even more. AAA's new record high price for that, $6.39. But President Trump insists the conflict will end soon, reiterating he won't allow Iran to have a nuclear weapon.
7: It's going to be a really good conclusion. It's going to happen. It's going to be a little bit after the election, but maybe not. Maybe it's before the election.
5: That was the president at a rally last night in North Carolina.
7: This election, I'm asking you to pretend I'm on the ballot just one more time. I said that the other night.
5: Referencing his address at the Republican midterm convention as he campaigned for GOP Senate candidate Michael Wadley, who's trailing in the polls in a race against Democrat Roy Cooper. A new Fox News poll shows only 39% approve of the president's job performance, with inflation the biggest issue to most voters. 3 in 4 rate the economy only fair or poor, as the Federal Reserve, for the first time in nearly 3 years, gives us an interest rate hike aimed at tamping down inflation. Fed Chair Kevin Warsh says,
8: this summer's inflation readings do not tell me that underlying trends have meaningfully improved.
5: But the president's critical. He wants rates cut, telling reporters before boarding Air Force One,
7: the board is very hostile. They're very political. They're doing the wrong thing.
5: Back to that new Fox News poll. About 2 in 3 believe that Trump tariffs are hurting the economy. And amid a trade war with Canada and even higher tariffs, Canada's prime minister has gone to Europe for help.
20: Mark Carney's told the European Parliament in Strasbourg that Europe and Canada are strong apart, but even stronger together. He says he welcomes the invitation to his country to become an associate member of the EU, with cooperation on the economy, AI, minerals, strategy and military production. President Trump called the idea laughable, suggesting it could be a hostile act.
5: That's Fox's Jonathan Savage. The president also threatens to stop trading with Europe on many things. 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
5: We mentioned diesel's record high price. Well, President Trump is blaming the Russia-Ukraine war and attacks on fuel facilities that he wants stopped. Well, now the president has a bill he can sign that aims to end the conflict, passed by the House.
15: The Lindsey O. Graham Sanctioning Russia and Iran Act, named in honor of the late senator, aims to sanction Russian officials, banks, and a shadow fleet of tankers that keeps Russian energy moving. It also directs President Trump to impose up to 100% tariffs on the top five importers of Russian oil or natural gas. Supporters say it'll help put an economic stranglehold on Moscow. It had already been approved by the Senate, and now the House has given it a thumbs up by a vote of 262-159. In Washington, Jill Nato, Fox News.
5: On Wall Street, stock futures are rising the day after the Dow dropped 631 points following the Fed's rate hike. Big cheers for a baseball player, but not on the field.
2: A surprise ovation from staff at the Kessler Institute for Rehabilitation in New Jersey as athletics prospect Ryan Lasko is heading home more than 2 months after an outfield collision left him paralyzed. The 24-year-old suffered the injury on June 30th in center field for the AA Midland Rockhounds, colliding with a teammate while diving for a ball. Lasko was paralyzed from the chest down, with both arms also affected. He underwent spinal decompression and stabilization surgery to repair a C6, C7 vertebrae fracture. His doctors and therapists are encouraged by his progress. Lasko tells the Associated Press that his dominant right arm is weaker and will take time to strengthen, but has begun to regain feeling in his legs and feet. Tony Genualdo, Fox News.
5: In the major leagues, the Cleveland Guardians leapfrogged the White Sox into first place in the American League Central Division, beating Chicago 6-3 to take a half-game lead in that race. The regular season ends a week from Sunday. I'm Dave Anthony. This is Fox News.
6: And now from North Dakota's News Authority, Todd Mitchell, KFIRE Radio News.
4: Good morning, 6:05, 47 in Bismarck. A dense fog advisory in effect till about 11 o'clock or so this morning. Fog over much of western North Dakota, that advisory in effect across almost the entire state, all but the northeastern corner and then west central North Dakota are the lone exceptions. Meanwhile, partly sunny today, not bad. 72, 57, you could see a shower late tonight. Thunderstorm a possibility tomorrow and 70. 67 Saturday, 63 showers could come back on Sunday. Monday a passing shower and 67. The woman who admitted to stealing thousands from a minor archery group has been sentenced to 60 days in jail. Nicole Rice agreed to plead guilty to a B felony of stealing less than $50,000. The state agreed to drop the A felony charge of conspiracy to steal more than $50,000. Prosecutors say Nicole and her husband, Dallas Rice, stole more than $180,000 from the Souris Valley Bowman while serving as the group's treasurer and president. The prosecution recommended a sentence of a year and a day. Mrs. Rice serving 3 months in jail, the remaining time suspended. Dallas Rice had a change of plea hearing, or has a plea hearing, rather. Dallas Rice has one later this month. The trial for a man accused of killing a woman at Skydancer Casino. That trial being delayed. Rigoberto Mendez Morales facing charges for allegedly stabbing a woman to death at Belcourt Casino in January. Investigators say when they found Mendez, he had blood on his clothes. He's facing charges of second-degree murder. This trial is supposed to begin April, pushed back to September 15th. Now scheduled for January 26, 2027. It's expected to be a two-week trial. Two men face felony charges in Burleigh County after deputies say they were caught trying to sell thousands of dollars in stolen tools online. The victim told police he spotted his stolen equipment listed on a website and arranged to buy it back at a Wilton gas station when the suspect showed up. Undercover deputies moved in. They arrested Timothy Whiteside and Travick Rice. Investigators say they also uncovered suspected methamphetamine and drug paraphernalia inside their vehicle. Mandan set to hold a special election to fill a vacant seat on the city commission after residents gathered enough signatures to require a public vote. City officials validated 176 petition signatures, exceeding the 162 required to force an election, rather than allow commissioners to fill the position. The seat became vacant following Commissioner Craig Schoberg's death last month. Officials said the election will likely take place early next year, with a resolution calling the election expected to come before commissioners. That resolution should come before them October 6th. The winner will serve the remainder of Schoberg's four-year term through 2028. Applications now being accepted for the North Dakota Beef Commission's Beef Mini Grant Program. The grants available to agriculture education, and family and consumer science educators. Funding can be used to support classroom projects involving agriculture education, beef products, and more. Applications due October 1st. Additional information and grant guidelines are available through the commission. North Dakota Public Service Commission holding a public hearing this month on a proposed $750 million wind farm in Williams County, Homestead Wind, seeking a siting permit for the project, including up to 67 wind turbines with a capacity of up to 256.5 megawatts. The proposed project would encompass about 25,000 acres in the northwest corner of the county. The hearing is set for September 29th in Williston. Tioga Economic Development Corporation held an informational meeting about data centers this week. Representatives from neighboring counties came to the community center to participate. Local and state officials answered questions from the public about data centers. Some of the topics that people brought up included water, energy, and electricity consumption. About 100 people showed up for the event. Some didn't like the format of the meeting. Officials were stationed at tables around the room and answered questions directly from the people. And you might be surprised how much money you can raise with a neighborhood lemonade stand. 8-year-old John Paul Berger earned enough to help restart the state's military gallery construction project on the state capitol grounds. The project had stalled when the North Dakota Heritage Center and State Museum ran out of money, so John Paul set up his stand and raised $1,600. His effort enough to inspire state lawmakers to approve $35 million to jumpstart the project during their recent special session. The 67,000-square-foot addition to the Heritage Center and State Museum will include display areas for military artifacts, space for large events, and a National Guard regimental room, plus an outdoor amphitheater. 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
38: Here's your AccuWeather forecast. Partly sunny, pleasant today, but the high of 71. Mostly cloudy. We'll have a couple of showers late tonight with the low dropping down to 57. Lots of clouds with a thunderstorm Friday. Keep your umbrella handy. The high of 70. Cloudy on Saturday with the high 71. Still cloudy Sunday, but we'll have a couple of showers as well. The high down to 67. And cloudy with a passing shower Monday and the high of 69. With your AccuWeather forecast, I'm meteorologist Jason Caterina.
4: Sunrise Bismarck 7:23, sunset 7:50, and three-quarter mile visibility at the moment. Bismarck then fog advisory till 11. Some areas have just a quarter mile visibility, so don't be surprised what you see. Calm wind at Bismarck, pressure rising 30.29, relative humidity 100%, fog 47, 614. 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
0: I am the God.

0: we have the strongest credit. If we wanted to get rid of deficits, which we could do with a swipe of a pen with every country, we'd make $1.5 trillion a year. We'd pay off our debt. We'd do all sorts of things.
1: If we lose, you're going to lose your border. You're going to lose your tax cuts. You're going to lose your wealth, and our country is going to go through hell. And we're going to be a laughing stock all over the world, just as we were 2 years ago. We were a laughing stock all over the world. So on Election Day, November 3rd, vote to defeat the Democrats.
2: You've got Abdul Al-Sayed. You've got Daria Lisa Avila Chevalier. You've got William Lawrence and Milat Kiros. Just a small cross-section of the cultural arsonists that Democrats have nominated to serve in the U.S. Congress. They want to abolish the border. They want to abolish prisons. They want to abolish the Senate. Destroy the Supreme Court. Destroy the nuclear family that they have disdain for. And embrace an ideology that has been responsible for the deaths of tens of millions of innocent people in the 20th century alone.
3: I said it before, but watch Citizen X, which really isn't about political ideology so much as about a situation that coincidentally was in the Soviet Union and reflected how life had to be navigated in the Soviet Union because of what was going on. Watch that lifestyle and tell me that's what you want. Just saying. This day, 1991, Guns N' Roses, well, they had enough for a double album, but they thought, nope, that's going to be too expensive for fans. So, Use Your Illusion 1 and Use Your Illusion 2 came out as separate albums on the same day. In this day, 1991, they later combined that into a release because turns out we have enough money. Maybe. Whatever it was. 6:16, your Nuggets of News. The network's just... Wow, how in the world would they cover it all? Merriam-Webster's new words reflecting modern culture. You won't believe how many new words and whatnot are in the update. And every once in a while you hear one of those stories about an overdue book from a public library that's been overdue for years. Wait till you hear how far overdue this was. And the fine would have been over $12,000, but they had an ongoing year-long fine freeze, so they couldn't charge him. Oh, wait a minute. We're going to unfreeze right now. Nope, can't do it. 6:17, your Nuggets of News.
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3: 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Anytime you want to talk back, tell me how crazy I am. Tell me how right I am if I'm right. I think the crazy is probably going to outnumber the right. Merriam-Webster adds 1,400 new words reflecting modern culture. 1,400? Figured two or three, but capturing shifts in internet culture, AI anxiety, and modern relationship. The new entries include cuffing season, looks maxing. By the way, looks maxing is spelled with two X's. Maxing with two X's, that part of it. Meme coin, vibe coding, parasocial, shapewear, and superfood. Yacht rock also made the cut. Well, how about that? Yacht rock is a real thing. Now, if Merriam-Webster says yacht rock is real, then yacht rock is real. Reflecting a growing unease about artificial intelligence, Uncanny Valley is now officially defined as an unsettling reaction to something that appears almost but not quite human. And the 2025 word of the year, slop, referring to low-quality AI-generated digital content. And it's funny how many people think they're so with it when they see something AI. Oh, that's slop. That's slop. Stop it, poser. Companies said new words would earn their place through sustained, widespread, and meaningful use, evaluated by definers and senior editors rather than committee votes. They have not announced the 2026 word of the day just yet. Could it be slop two years in a row? Could it be? And a New Hampshire man returned what may be the longest overdue library book, not only in Concord Public Library history, but perhaps library history. John Hansen brought back an 1894 issue of the Century Illustrated Monthly Magazine, checked out 132 years ago and never returned. The book sat on his shelf for decades. Hansen said he's unsure how he acquired it. He's probably had it for years too, right? The volume had accumulated a theoretical fine of $12,055, but the library had an ongoing year-long fine freeze. Timing's everything. What? I'm not going to get a fine? Here's your book back. So they couldn't charge him anything. Library archivist Jennifer Needham was stunned when Hansen produced the magazine. I was like, oh.

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4: Here's your AccuWeather forecast. Partly sunny, pleasant today with the high of 71. Mostly cloudy. We'll have a couple of showers late tonight with the low dropping down to 57. Lots of clouds with a thunderstorm Friday. Keep your umbrella handy. The high of 70. Cloudy on Saturday with the high 71. Still cloudy Sunday, but we'll have a couple of showers as well. The high down to 67. And cloudy with a passing shower Monday and the high of 69. With your AccuWeather forecast, I'm meteorologist Jason Caterina.
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5: The Senate Ag Committee's version of the 2026 Farm Bill advances, but it was a narrow party line vote. Shannon Dean off for a couple of days. I'm Todd Mitchell. 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
5: The Dakota Farm and Ranch Report. While seasonable temps will stick around at least through the early part of next week, medium to high chances for rain across western and southern North Dakota come back tonight through tomorrow and continuing throughout the west much of the weekend. We'll keep you up to date right here. The Senate Ag Committee has advanced its version of the 2026 Farm Bill on a narrow 12-11 party line vote, moving the legislation one step closer to a full Senate vote. Senate Ag Chairman John Boozman praised the return of Kentucky Senator Mitch McConnell, whose vote helped secure passage. The bill includes several key farm priorities, including year-round E15 fuel sales, mandatory country of origin labeling for meat products, and provisions aimed at lowering fertilizer and other input costs. Farm groups welcome the committee's action. American Farm Bureau Federation credited lawmakers for moving the process forward and urged Congress to send a final bill to the president. However, sharp disagreements remain over changes to the Supplemental Nutrition Assistance Program, SNAP. All 11 Democrats on the committee voted against the bill, citing concerns about proposed cost sharing requirements for states. Lawmakers from both parties say they're committed to completing a farm bill this year, but acknowledge the legislative calendar is growing tighter by the day. The next major hurdle? Senate floor consideration, followed by negotiations with the House before any final legislation can reach the president's desk. The USDA and Texas Animal Health Commission reporting progress in the fight against New World screwworm, releasing several quarantine zones in Texas after no new cases were detected in those areas. The first U.S. case was found in a newborn calf in Zavala County back in June. Since then, 49 cases have been confirmed nationwide, including 48 in Texas and 1 in New Mexico. State and federal officials responded with inspections, movement control, surveillance, and the release of more than a billion sterile screwworm flies to slow the pest spread. The Texas and Southwestern Cattle Raisers Association praised the effort, calling the release of infested zones an important step toward restoring normal livestock movement and business operations. USDA continuing surveillance and urges livestock owners to report suspicious wounds quickly, saying early detection remains the key to stopping future outbreaks. And farmers heading into harvest are facing a squeeze from soaring diesel prices, even as corn and soybean markets have improved. According to AAA, Nebraska's average diesel price, for example, climbed to nearly $6 a gallon, while the national average topped $6.30, both record highs. Farm leaders say diesel prices have jumped about

0: 45% since spring. Increased costs for harvesting, drying grain, trucking cattle, and moving commodities to market. Nebraska Farm Bureau said the U.S. farm production expenses are expected to rise more than $15 billion a year, led by higher fuel, fertilizer, and transportation costs. While stronger crop prices are helping revenues, producers say rising input costs continue to erode profits, leaving many farms facing another year of tight margins and financial pressure. The Dakota Farm and Ranch Report brought to you by Proceed. And for Shannon Dean for a couple of days, I'm Todd Mitchell.
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15: Fox News, I'm Gianna Gelosi. President Trump expected to bring together top tech leaders with Chinese President Xi Jinping next week as the AI debate heats up, with some pushing to keep moving forward while others call for a pause over safety concerns. Fox's Madeline Rivera.
16: Yesterday, Senator Bernie Sanders held a briefing on AI with industry experts, and one of those panelists says lawmakers have perhaps a year to rein in AI.
17: It's something like a little Chernobyl, this Hugging Face accident, where a lot of AIs escaped the bans that were put on them. These were rogue agents.
15: Meantime, for the first time in 3 years, the Federal Reserve is raising its benchmark interest rate by a quarter of a percentage point, part of an effort to cool inflation. Affordability remains a top priority for Americans ahead of the midterms. That, according to a new Fox News poll. 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
0: Good morning, 636. Dense fog over much of western and central North Dakota this morning. Seasonable temps will keep with us through early next week. 60s and 70s mainly. Lows tonight could fall in the upper 30s and far northwestern North Dakota once again. Medium to high chances for rain across western and southern North Dakota tonight. Through tomorrow, continuing in the west through much of the weekend for Bismarck today, partly sunny, 72, 70 tomorrow, upper end of the 60s, Saturday, Sunday, maybe the lower end of the 60s. Welcome to late September. Fog 47 and a dense fog advisory through the much of the morning here in Bismarck, Burley County, proposing an 11% property tax cut in its preliminary 2027 budget. The proposal would lower the county's property tax levy to just over $14 million, down from nearly $30 million in 2025. Officials attributed the reduction to a 1% sales tax approved by voters in 2024 to reduce property taxes and fund public safety. Almost $99 million preliminary budget also projects more than $4 million general fund deficit and includes five new full-time positions. Commissioners we'll hold a public hearing and consider final approval September 21st. The candidate who hopes to represent the House in District 26 in western North Dakota, fighting to keep the money generated by the oil industry in communities where it is generated. Brent Schwann made those comments during the annual North Dakota Petroleum Council's meeting in Watford City this week. Schwann pointed out western North Dakota generates a significant share of oil tax revenue, but does not keep enough to build out infrastructure and create incentives for people to move to oil-producing towns. He said investing in western North Dakota is key to attracting workers needed in the oil industry. As the state's oil industry becomes increasingly automated, North Dakota's universities and colleges are working to make sure local students are prepared for the high-tech jobs. Automation, one area seeing growing demand, as more oil field equipment becomes computerized and robotic. Williston State and Bismarck State working to expand programs in areas like automation, robotics, instrumentation, and controls to meet those workforce needs. And Senator John Hoeven spoke after the House Natural Resources Committee approved his legislation to support the Theodore Roosevelt Presidential Library in Medora.
18: Asked the full Senate and now the House Committee of Jurisdiction. So it's on to the House floor, and we need to get it passed because it makes the library the official repository of Teddy Roosevelt artifacts, as well as providing funding for the library. The library is going gangbusters. I think they've already had more than 100,000 visitors. So this is important legislation.
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19: Start Saturday strong with Big Noon Kickoff live from London for the Union Jack Classic. 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
3: Here's your AccuWeather forecast. Partly sunny, pleasant today with the high of 71. Mostly cloudy. We'll have a couple of showers late tonight with the low dropping down to 57. Lots of clouds with a thunderstorm Friday. Keep your umbrella handy. The high of 70. Cloudy on Saturday with the high 71. Still cloudy Sunday, but we'll have a couple of showers as well. The high down to 67. And cloudy with a passing shower Monday and the high of 69. With your AccuWeather forecast, I'm meteorologist Jason Caterina.
0: Dense fog advisory in effect until about 11 or so this morning. In Bismarck, a calm wind. Pressure's at 30.29, rising. Relative humidity 100%. Visibility last reported at 3/4 of a mile. Fog and 47. 641, KFIRE Radio, your news and weather authority. 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
0: 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Vikings quarterback Kyler Murray trying to make a quick return to the lineup. His limited participant at yesterday's practice as he continues to work his way through concussion protocol. He suffered a head injury on a big hit during Minnesota's week one win over the Packers. If Murray can't go, Carson Wentz would start under center for the Vikings against the Bears Sunday. KFIRE will have the game, and it's 11 o'clock pregame. A pair of Super Bowl contenders kick off week two tonight. Meanwhile, the Buffalo Bills open their new stadium. They host the Lions Thursday night football in Orchard Park. Buffalo off to a good start after topping the Texans in week one. Josh Allen threw for 334 yards and two touchdowns, as well as getting two more scores on the ground. Detroit also 1-0 after surviving an overtime thriller against the Saints. Jahmyr Gibbs combined for 186 yards and two touchdowns for that win. Bills quarterback Josh Allen said they're not focused on that new stadium.
26: You know, it's the first official, you know, seasonal game in there. But we're not really focused on that. We're just focused on short week, playing against a tough opponent, trying to have the best week possible.
0: Allen said it's important to execute in every game.
26: We know that. It's a new opponent. It's a new week. It's a defense that, you know, looking at them on film, did a lot of different things than we maybe anticipated.
0: Lions head coach Dan Campbell said the Bills have a great coach and great quarterback.
5: You know, I know Joe Brady very well. You know, that's a heck of a start there. Can't say enough about this quarterback. You know, he's a catalyst for them.
0: Coach Campbell said their defense will present a problem, though.
5: You know, they got Chubb on the other end. Big boy in the middle, man. He can feed. So these guys are, it's an active defense. And, you know, it was a big win for them yesterday. So we got our hands full.
0: Fox Sports 710 will have the Bills-Lions game. It's at 6:30 pregame tonight. You'll be able to catch the Twins on K-Fire. Bengals starting quarterback, pushing pain aside, Joe Burrow, said he won't miss this weekend's battle against the Houston Texans for precautionary reasons. Burrow dealing with back tightness following Cincinnati's Week 1 victory over the Buccaneers. He was listed as a limited participant in yesterday's injury report. The Bengals visit the Texans Sunday. Colts wide receiver Keenan Allen facing misdemeanor charges stemming from his arrest last month. Multiple sources report Allen's been slapped with two drunk driving-related counts, including a specification for having a blood alcohol content nearly twice Indiana's legal limit. Colts GM Chris Ballard said Allen will be disciplined internally, but the NFL typically levies three-game suspensions for alcohol-related offenses under its personal conduct policy. Twins salvage their series finale against the New York Yankees after a walk-off 5-4, 13-inning win in Minneapolis. Victor Caratini drove in the game-winning run with an RBI single. Twins manager Derek Shelton said he's proud of their ability to bounce back.
7: In an extra-inning game, they go for zeros, and we were able to get out of a bases-loaded jam. You know, there's definitely some things that I wish we wouldn't have done, but overall, I'm really proud of our group.
0: Shelton said it takes big plays to win big games.
7: Yeah, I mean, in that situation, making sure you make a good throw, and then Jeffers on the backside of it. I mean, just an outstanding play.
0: Minnesota dropped three in a row. They'll visit the LA Angels for a four-game set starting tonight in Anaheim. K-Fire 550 will have the game tonight. It's an 8 o'clock pregame. American League from last night elsewhere. Guardians 6, White Sox 3, Blue Jays beat the Tigers 5-1, Rays 4, Athletics 3, Rangers over the Red Sox 7-3, Royals 5, Astros 2, Mariners 7, Angels 2. National League Giants in 10 over the Cardinals 6-5, Brewers 5, Pirates 4, Reds beat the Dodgers 6-2. Phillies blank the Nationals 3-0, Cubs 8, Braves 4, Padres beat the Rockies 9-3, Marlins 4, Diamondbacks 3, 1 interleague game, Orioles 7, Mets 1. The inaugural Biltmore Championship Asheville kicks off the FedEx Cup fall. Some of the top players on the tour getting ready for the President's Cup. Brendan Valdez back after battling cancer the last 9 months. Lee Hodges, Nick Hardy, Mark Hubbard will be among the first group of players teeing off round one from the cliffs at Walnut Cove in North Carolina. The Lynx back in action tomorrow, hoping to put an end to its two-game skid. They'll host the New York Liberty in Minneapolis. Minnesota United FC in St. Paul to host the LA Galaxy Saturday. And week three of the college football season arrived on Saturday. 3-0 UND visits Nebraska. Country 1130 KBMR will have that game. It's a 5 o'clock pregame. And Saturday night, 3-0 NDSU. The Bison head to Sacramento State. K-Fire 550 will have that action. It's an 8:30 pregame Saturday night. Packers-Jets, 10 o'clock Packer preview on Fox Sports 710 Sunday. Vikings-Bears, 11 o'clock pregame on K-Fire. 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
14: 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Today we're going to talk about challenging your beliefs. I'm going to ask you this here. Do your binoculars lie to you? Now, before you think I've lost my mind, which a lot of people think I have, your optics aren't broken. In fact, today's binoculars are better than they've ever been. The problem isn't the glass. It's how our brains are using it. When we first step out onto the ridge, climb into a stand, or naturally just start looking for deer, elk, or antelope, the mistake is we're looking for the animal instead of looking for something that's a bit different. The human eye is wired to recognize movement, but mature animals often win by doing the exact opposite. Standing perfectly still, blending into the landscape. That mule deer buck isn't trying to hide behind the sagebrush. He's trying to become part of it. That bull elk isn't waving at you. He's standing in the shadows, letting his tan hide disappear into the hillside or the pines or cedar trees or wherever you're at. The best glassers don't scan quickly. They dissect the landscape. They spend several minutes examining one hillside before moving on to the next, looking for a horizontal black line instead of a vertical grass, maybe looking for a curve of an ear, a shine of an antler, the white throat patch, maybe a flick of a tail, even a straight line of a leg where there should be no other straight lines at. Sometimes you don't actually see the animal. You notice something that probably doesn't belong in the landscape. Another trick is to stop moving your binoculars every couple of seconds. Our eyes need time to process what they're seeing, and many experienced guides will glass a small section for 30 seconds or more before moving on only a few yards or a little bit down the landscape. Slow is smooth, and smooth finds the game animals. Another benefit to slowing down is you start noticing everything else. Maybe an eagle or a hawk riding some of the thermals. That way you can tell which way the winds are going. A sharp-tailed grouse feeding along a fence line. Maybe a coyote slipping through the draw. So before you go on your next hunt, remember, don't ask yourself, where's the deer? Ask yourself, what doesn't belong here? Maybe that one different shape, an odd shadow, or just a flick of an ear might be the biggest buck you've ever saw, maybe the biggest elk. Sometimes success isn't about the binoculars. It's becoming a better observer and better listener, too. Have yourself a great day, everybody. I'm Scott Bachmeyer. Have a great day, and thanks for tuning in to the Dakota Prairie Outdoors Radio Network.
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0: K-Fired 653, 7 before 7. Marlon Richter of Minokin is 67 today. 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
1: Here's your AccuWeather forecast. Partly sunny, pleasant today with the high of 71. Mostly cloudy. We'll have a couple of showers late tonight with the low dropping down to 57. Lots of clouds with a thunderstorm Friday. Keep your umbrella handy. The high of 70. Cloudy on Saturday with the high 71. Still cloudy Sunday, but we'll have a couple of showers as well. The high down to 67. And cloudy with a passing shower Monday and the high of 69. With your AccuWeather forecast, I'm meteorologist Jason Catarina.
0: Dense fog advisory through just about the whole morning at the moment. Fog and 47, calm wind and cable.
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34: Rallying
5: attacking Republicans again. I'm Dave Anthony, Fox News. President Trump again telling supporters to pretend he's on the ballot in November. And as gas prices get pumped up even more because of the Iran conflict, he said at a rally in North Carolina,
7: "That war's going to end very soon. Watch. You just watch."
5: But a new Fox News poll shows a lot of worry about the economy. 3 in 4 say it's just fair or poor.
8: More than 3 times as many say they're financially falling behind rather than getting ahead, which is why President Trump is pushing back hard on the sentiment that Democrats will be better than Republicans at handling those top concerns.
7: The Democrats gave us the dark age of America, and we turned it into the golden age.
8: In North Carolina, President Trump stumping for Republican candidate Michael Whatley, arguing the higher gas prices imposed by the Iran war are justified, given the threat that he had to address.
5: Fox's Jackie Heinrich at the White House. The U.S. is under more scrutiny over the Iran conflict.
9: Human rights experts commissioned by the United Nations say they found reasonable grounds to believe the U.S. committed war crimes in 2 strikes on Iran. They include a missile attack that hit a school in the southern city Minab. Iran state media says 168 people were killed, most of them children.
5: Fox's Jonathan Savage. The U.S. military says it does not target civilians. President Trump has blamed Ukraine in part for diesel's record high prices, calling for an end to attacks on Russian fuel facilities. This is the House follows the Senate, sending him a bill to impose new sanctions on Russia trying to end that war.
10: Named after late Senator Lindsey Graham, nearly a year and a half after it was introduced. It includes targeting Russia's shadow fleet and grants the president the authority to impose secondary tariffs on buyers of Russian oil and gas.
5: Fox's Molly Lyon. And as the president considers signing that, he's also warning Europe. Allowing Canada to be an associate member of the European Union may be a hostile act. Amid a U.S.-Canada trade dispute, warning he could stop trading with Europe on many things. 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
5: Now more on Congress. The House has adjourned until after the midterm elections, after approving that Russia sanctions bill and one other piece of legislation.
12: The bipartisan Ratepayer Protection Act, which passed 417-3, is intended to shield Americans from potential energy costs associated with data centers. The bill would require states to consider, but not mandate, a federal standard to ensure that facilities that demand a lot of electricity would have to cover 100% of the cost of any extra utility production or infrastructure upgrades required to meet their demand. Critics say it doesn't have teeth. The bill would not force state regulators to adopt the framework, but says states have to hold a hearing on such a policy within 2 years from the time the legislation is enacted. Republican Senator John Husted has introduced a companion bill in the Senate, but it has not yet gotten a vote. Tanya J. Powers, Fox News.
5: This as concern grows over artificial intelligence going out of control. Independent Senator Bernie Sanders held a bipartisan briefing at the Capitol with tech experts, including the so-called godfather of AI.
13: Sanders indicates he and other lawmakers are considering legislation to form a regulatory agency for AI similar to the FDA. The president, though, is accusing Dems of using AI as a political cudgel in the midterms. There are also reports that tech leaders are expected to travel to D.C. next week when Chinese President Xi Jinping heads to the nation's capital for a state visit. Some Trump officials are considering a meeting with them, but she is reportedly not expected to be included.
5: Fox's Madeline Rivera. President Trump is critical of the Fed, saying it did the wrong thing with the first interest rate hike in nearly 3 years. Federal Reserve Chairman Kevin Warsh says
14: job gains have kept pace with the workforce, and the unemployment rate has changed little. But inflation remains elevated.
5: Now, the rate hike led to a sell-off for the Dow on Wall Street. But this morning, stock futures are rebounding, up about 400 points now for the Dow. I'm Dave Anthony. This is Fox News.
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1: Good morning, 7:05, fog 47 to Bismarck, visibility a quarter mile. Northeast 23, dense fog advisory in effect. Still 11 o'clock or so this morning, partly sunny later on, 72. We could see a shower late tonight, a thunderstorm of possibility tomorrow. Some showers could be back at the beginning of next week. The woman who admitted stealing thousands from a minor archery group has been sentenced to 60 days in jail. Nicole Rice agreed to plead guilty to a B felony of stealing less than $50,000. The state agreed to drop an A felony charge of conspiracy to steal more than $50,000. Prosecutors say Nicole and her husband Dallas Rice stole more than $180,000 in the Souris Valley Bowman while serving as the group's treasurer and president. Prosecution recommended a sentence of a year and a day, Mrs. Rice serving 3 months and the remaining suspended. Dallas Rice has a change of plea hearing later this month. The trial of a man accused of killing a woman at Skydancer Casino being delayed. Rigoberto Mendez Morales facing charges for allegedly stabbing a woman to death at the Bellacore Casino in January. Investigators say when they found Mendez, he had blood on his clothes. He's facing charges of second-degree murder. His trial was supposed to begin this past April and was pushed back to September 15th. Now pushed back to January 26th. And it's expected to be a two-week trial. Two men face felony charges in Burley County after deputies say they were caught trying to sell thousands of dollars in stolen equipment online. Victim told police he spotted his stolen equipment listed on a website, arranged to buy it back at a Wilton gas station. When the suspect showed up, undercover deputies moved in. They arrested Timothy Whiteside and Travis Rice. Investigators say they also uncovered suspected methamphetamine and drug paraphernalia inside their vehicle. Mandan set to hold a special election to fill a vacant seat in the city commission after residents gathered enough signatures to require a public vote. City officials validated 176 petition signatures, exceeding the 162 required to force an election rather than allow commissioners to fill the position. The seat became vacant following Commissioner Craig Schoberg's death last month. Officials say the election will likely take place early next year, with a resolution calling for the election expected to come before the commissioners October 6th. The winner will serve out the remainder of Schoberg's four-year term in 2028. KFYR Radio News Time, 7:08.
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3: 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Secretary Chris Wright.
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6: Here's your AccuWeather forecast. Partly sunny, pleasant today with a high of 71. Mostly cloudy, we'll have a couple of showers late tonight with the low dropping down to 57. Lots of clouds with a thunderstorm Friday. Keep your umbrella handy, the high of 70. Cloudy on Saturday with the high 71. Still cloudy Sunday, but we'll have a couple of showers as well, the high down to 67. And cloudy with a passing shower Monday and the high of 69. With your AccuWeather forecast, I'm meteorologist Jason Caterina.
1: And fog advisory, 47 and not much of a wind. It's northeast at 3, 710. KFIRE Radio, your news and weather authority.

0: unanimous vote. The yeas are 262, the nays are 159. The motion is adopted. Without objection, the motion to reconsider is laid on the table.
1: I said you might as well vote with the board because it's not going to matter. The board is very hostile. They're very political. They're doing the wrong thing. They're a bunch of politicians or people put on by politicians. But Michael Whatley is a great candidate. He's going to bring it back to sanity because Roy Cooper, the former governor, was a disaster on crime. Well, hopefully we're toward the end of the war. They want to make a deal, and we'll see how that works out. They're very much wanting to make, Iran is very much wanting to make a deal. We'll see how that works out.
2: This day, 1967, appearing on the Ed Sullivan Show, The Doors has to change the line, Girl, We Couldn't Get Much Higher, to Girl, We Couldn't Get Much Better. Jim Morrison agrees, then sings the offending line anyway, kind of like what Mick Jagger had done, too. So, The Doors get the boot. Well, 4 years later, Jim would be gone, and about that much later, the Ed Sullivan Show would be gone anyway, so kind of moot within a few years. Fox News commentary coming up 7:30-ish or so. Too Tall Tom before 8. At some point this morning, I'll wedge in your shot at Teresa Caputo tickets at Four Bears. Health Solutions from Dr. Steve Nagel and 180 Health Solutions next hour, plus Lori Hens, your National Committee Woman for the North Dakota GOP. Jeff Hens from Kirkwood Ace Hardware. Happens to be related, husband and wife. Yeah. Do you think Lori's going to have anything to say this morning? Or?
3: Oh, man, it's a big week last week. your little clip there is kind of neat. I heard you your clip that said Michael Whatley, you know, Trump endorsing Michael Whatley. Good man. He's running in North Carolina. He's been a friend to our family. That race is hard. Watch that one. He's a good man. He was the leader of the Republican Party, the RNC, for several years. He's the one that really helped Trump pull off his win. But he's a good man, and sometimes good guys don't get ahead in politics, unfortunately. So watch North Carolina, Michael Whatley, good guy. So
2: several months ago, Fox and Friends was at a restaurant in Kitty Hawk, North Carolina, in the Outer Banks. I used to live out there, but I didn't recognize the restaurant, so I asked somebody back there, what's this? And apparently it was a mini golf course when I lived there. So, okay. Well, yeah, Fox and Friends is over there. Yeah, I guess who blocked me? Apparently not exactly a conservative. Heck, I didn't even know he had a political opinion, but maybe it's been a while since I've talked to him. So I don't know. As people get older, maybe they get a little more opinionated. But
3: like I said, this one's not even political. Michael's a good man. He's just a good man, and I hope he does well over there. That's Roy Cooper's one of those established politicians, you know, and the good old boy network. So you want to see the right guy win there, and I hope he does.
2: And by the way, Fox...
3: Yeah, Lori will have a lot to tell you.
2: Oh, I'm sure. By the way, the Fox News Channel's ratings are pretty high, so it stands to reason if I got three TVs on in here, one of them's probably going to be on that. So get over it. Touchy people. I just wanted to know where the restaurant was. I'm not going to sit here and try to sway your vote for the next half hour. Don't worry about it.
3: No. But so obviously, Dallas last week, 100 degrees all those days, and then come back, and it's much cooler here, and it's the sign that we have fall coming. And it's nice that God gives us little warning signs. It doesn't happen. Winter doesn't happen overnight. And I'm going to turn down the temperature a little bit and give you guys some warnings that you should be doing some insulating, some weather stripping. They should repair the cracks in the concrete. And deck stain's a big deal. We have, there's a lot of now the permanent artificial wood type of decks, but there's still a lot of decks and fences out there made with real wood. And at Kirkwood Ace, we have a lot of stain. I've got the full Cabot line. We've got our full Ace line, and that's semi-transparent and solid, so you can do solid stains. It's kind of a weird thing. Solid stain is actually a paint, but it's a paint that's been made to adhere to rougher surfaces. Most house paints and stuff, if you don't have an absolutely smooth surface, they fail. They bond laterally, they have to build a film. Solid stains are a paint that is made to bond to rough wood, and it doesn't rely on having that smooth surface. So solid stains are a way to still see the texture of your wood fences or wood siding, but have a paint-type product that will bond. Wood only makes it so much outside before it starts to not look so good. One of my lines is that God put bark on the trees for a reason. You know, if the bark is gone, the tree doesn't make it anymore. Well, we humans like to cut that wood out of the trees, and we like it nice and pretty like that. And there are ways to take care of it. We've got some clear oils that are very nice that will preserve wood. But most of us, the decks get a little out of control. They gray out, and then you have to do something a little more solid. So we've got Cabot, full line. Ace brand full line, what used to be called Sickens, now it's called Prolux. 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A new line called Ready Seal, a very clear oil, very pretty. So whatever condition the deck fence is, we can take care of you. And then exterior painting, of course, there we got to watch a little bit more because latex paint, half water, it can freeze. 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It takes weeks to cure. So we want to watch fall temperatures here. If you're going to do some painting this fall, you should get going on that right now and get it done. 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So good paint products. 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
2: Jeff, you have a fantastic day. Have a fantastic
3: time.
2: What is it with you and going to triple-digit places, huh?
3: We'll see. The Ace show, the Ace buying show is in Orlando next week. So we got a couple. We had Texas last week and then Orlando. That's work. That's all work, Todd. You understand?
2: Sure it is. Sure it is. Yeah, yeah. We're going to a show, honey. Don't worry. It's just the guy isn't working. Yeah, don't worry about it.
3: Yeah, let's see who goes to more buying shows. Josh at Advantage Appliance, who's gone for one every other week, I think.
2: I know.
3: He's the one I'd be looking at, not me. I'm really buying hardware. That's what I do.
2: When I talk to him tomorrow, I'm going to ask him about that. It's like, what's with you and all these shows?
3: Yeah, there you go.
2: Is this just your way of getting away? And
3: I think so. Anyway, have a good day.
2: Must be nice.
3: Have a good week.
2: You too. Take care. Okay. 7:18.
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15: Here's your AccuWeather forecast. Partly sunny, pleasant today with the high of 71. Mostly cloudy. We'll have a couple of showers late tonight with the low dropping down to 57. Lots of clouds with a thunderstorm Friday. Keep your umbrella handy. The high of 70. Cloudy on Saturday with the high 71. Still cloudy Sunday, but we'll have a couple of showers as well. The high down to 67. And cloudy with a passing shower Monday and the high of 69. With your AccuWeather forecast, I'm meteorologist Jason Caterina.
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2: The Dakota Farm and Ranch Report. While seasonable temps will stick around at least through the early part of next week, medium to high chances for rain across western and southern North Dakota come back tonight through tomorrow and continuing throughout the west much of the weekend. We'll keep you up to date right here. The Senate Ag Committee has advanced its version of the 2026 Farm Bill on a narrow 12-11 party line vote, moving the legislation one step closer to a full Senate vote. Senate Ag Chairman John Boozman praised the return of Kentucky Senator Mitch McConnell, whose vote helped secure passage. The bill includes several key farm priorities, including year-round E15 fuel sales, mandatory country of origin labeling for meat products, and provisions aimed at lowering fertilizer and other input costs. Farm groups welcome the committee's action. American Farm Bureau Federation credited lawmakers for moving the process forward and urged Congress to send a final bill to the president. However, sharp disagreements remain over changes to the Supplemental Nutrition Assistance Program, SNAP. All 11 Democrats on the committee voted against the bill, citing concerns about proposed cost-sharing requirements for states. Lawmakers from both parties say they're committed to completing a farm bill this year, but acknowledge the legislative calendar is growing tighter by the day. The next major hurdle? Senate floor consideration, followed by negotiations with the House before any final legislation can reach the president's desk. The USDA and Texas Animal Health Commission reporting progress in the fight against New World screwworm, releasing several quarantine zones in Texas after no new cases were detected in those areas. The first U.S. case was found in a newborn calf in Zavala County back in June. Since then, 49 cases have been confirmed nationwide, including 48 in Texas and one in New Mexico. State and federal officials responded with inspections, movement control, surveillance, and the release of more than a billion sterile screwworm flies to slow the pest spread. The Texas and Southwestern Cattle Raisers Association praised the effort, calling the release of infested zones an important step toward restoring normal livestock movement and business operations. USDA continuing surveillance and urges livestock owners to report suspicious wounds quickly, saying early detection remains the key to stopping future outbreaks. And farmers heading into harvest are facing a squeeze from soaring diesel prices, even as corn and soybean markets

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9: Verve 550 coming up on 7:30. Jim Sabby, Pipers Auction Realty, having fun with the fog today. We're just talking about how, thank God, it's not 100 degrees with all this fog out there.
10: Yeah, it would be quite a detriment to my self-esteem and my body with the fog in them.
9: And they say sweating's good for you, but it's socially kind of frowned upon.
10: But it's a nice cool morning out here in western North Dakota. I got a lot of fog out. But we've got a lot of things to talk about with Pipers. You know, I want to first mention we had a sale on Tuesday over in Flasher, North Dakota for the Mike and Joyce Miller. And I tell you what a great family to do an auction for. But we hit some highlights on that. A 1982 John Deere 4440 with a 158 loader for $60,000, which is a huge price. You know, the whole day was kind of like that. We had a lot of good items, a lot of really good items, and then some items that we didn't know what was going to bring because they were that nice, but they were very old items, like a 1989. Let me pull this up here. John Deere 750 drill. And everybody was eyeing this thing because you can't find these anymore, especially with fertilizer on, and it had the grass seeders. It's a 1993 John Deere 750 drill. That went for $58,000. It was a 15-footer. And we just kind of, everybody's kind of in awe of how that went. And then we get down to, folks, we had a 7720 in 1982, bring really nice money. The whole thing went to one family over in Bowman, North Dakota. And then the other thing they were talking about was this John Deere 2020 560M baler that brought $64,000. That was a 7-year-old baler. Now it would be considered a 7-year-old baler. But that thing was immaculate, had 2,400 bales on it, always been in a shed. And then the last thing I want to visit about before we move on to the next sale, we

0: had a it was a gravity box, and it was in nice shape. There's no doubt about it. But that gravity box, I believe, went for right at about $5,500. And it was an older one, but it was in nice shape, had a roll tarp. So, again, we want to thank Mike and Joyce Miller over there in Flasher for having us. It was a great day. We always say people that are good people have good sales. And I tell you what, it showed by the amount of people that was on site. It was a live sale. That's why Piper's likes doing it. We want to show the celebration of what they've done over their lifetime period on the farm and ranch. And it showed, and people stuck around and visited afterwards. And it was kind of like a big reunion over there by Flasher, North Dakota. And then today we've got a great sale up at New England for Mark Kohler and his wife, another retirement. Got a lot of nice John Deere equipment on there. Folks, go to pipers.com, take a look at that, and we'd be glad to answer any questions if you give us a call. The sale starts at 11 o'clock Mountain Time today, 11 o'clock Mountain Time. It'll be a short sale, 2 hours, and we should be out of there, but a lot of nice items that you can pick from, and it's going to be a beautiful day. Once I think they said the fog will lift by about 10 o'clock. But then we have one more sale this week, and that's Sunday. The Badlands Bible Ministry down in Medora has their annual fundraiser. And we've been doing that fundraiser for many, many years, and we've all enjoyed the Badlands Bible Camp up there. I know my kids went. I went. My daddy actually went back in the 40s, so it tells you how long a longevity that place has had. But we want to go and support them. So if you can, go to pipers.com. You can see what they have for their auction this Sunday. And then next week, I tell you what, it's starting a big week again of a lot more auctions. And it's going to be fun. But that Bowman auction, September 24th and 25th, we moved it to 2 days, 24th and 25th in Bowman. So go to pipers.com. If you got any questions, call 701-523-6283. 701-523-6283, and we'd like to help you out with your auction, or if you got any questions on these upcoming auctions we have.
1: And by the way, you're right about that fog should be lifting right about 10 o'clock your time, so perfect timing.
0: It will be, yes.
1: Yeah.
0: And we just want everybody to drive safe here this coming to these auction sales, but just be safe this fall. There's still some harvesting going on, and there's corn, and I know soybeans are going on, but a lot of corn shopping going on, but we got sunflowers coming up here after a little while, so just be safe. Remember, farmers are trying to get things done, and just drive safe.
1: By the way, as you drive in the fog, lights on.
0: Okay. Yes.
1: Off the soapbox.
0: Yes.
1: Jim Sebby, Piper's Auction Realty. Take care. Have a great weekend.
0: Thank you. You too.
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2: Fox News, I'm CJ Papa. The war in Iran approaching 7 months, but could it come to a close soon?
3: Reports indicate President Trump will hold a meeting with Gulf leaders on the sidelines of the UN General Assembly later this month to discuss the war with Iran. We do know this comes after President Trump said on Wednesday he hopes the war will end soon, adding that Iran wants to make a deal.
2: Fox's Trey Inks in Tel Aviv. Canadian Prime Minister Mark Carney addressing EU lawmakers in France earlier says we welcome this ambition. That's if it becomes the first associate member of the European Union.
4: Deepen those roots, widen this canopy, and grow a transatlantic forest under which our citizens can flourish.
2: Diesel rising 8 cents overnight, stopping at a new record, $6.39 a gallon. That from AAA. 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
5: Emily Campagno reacts to Gavin Newsom's claim he won't run for president if Kamala Harris runs, telling her co-host on The Five she isn't buying it.
8: This is Pelosi-level manipulation by him, because this entire time, for all of these years, he has been such a good Democrat party boy. He always is well-behaved. He says the right thing. He says the script, but he slipped 2 years ago after the Illuminati installed her instead of the primaries. And remember, he was on that podcast and he said, oh, yeah, it was an open and democratic process. And then he goes, that's what they told me to say. So this is an open pressure campaign masked as loyalty. Him saying, guys, I'm going to step aside. It's Harris or me. That is signaling to the donors, in my opinion, that essentially you get her out of the way.
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8: Yes. Yeah. He's like bowing to the queen and having someone else clear the court while also signaling to them she is the only one in his way.
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1: Good morning, 7:38. Dense fog advisory till 11 Central Time or so. Fog at 47 in Bismarck, visibility about a quarter mile. Northeast breeze at 3. Should get some sunshine out today, though, 72. 57, maybe a shower late tonight, a thunderstorm, a possibility tomorrow, 70. Saturday, cloudy, 67. Sunday, couple of showers, 63. Passing showers, 67 Monday. Burleigh County proposing an 11% property tax cut in its preliminary 2027 budget. The proposal will lower the county's property tax levy to just over $14 million, down from nearly $30 million in 2025. Officials attributed the reduction to a 1% sales tax approved by voters in 2024 to reduce property taxes and to fund public safety. The candidate who hopes to represent District 26 in the House, the State House in Western North Dakota, fighting to keep the money generated by the oil industry in communities where it's generated. Brent Schwann made those comments during the annual North Dakota Petroleum Conference meeting in Watford City this week, pointing out Western North Dakota generates a significant share of state oil tax revenue, but does not keep enough to build out infrastructure and create incentives for people to move to oil-producing towns. As the state's oil industry becomes increasingly automated, North Dakota's universities and colleges working to make sure local students are prepared for high-tech jobs. Automation, one area seeing growing demand as more oil field equipment becomes computerized and robotic. Williston State and Bismarck State working to expand programs in areas like automation, robotics, and instrumentation, and controls to meet the workforce needs. KFIRE Radio News Time, coming up on 7:40.
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14: Here's your AccuWeather forecast. Partly sunny, pleasant today with the high of 71. Mostly cloudy. We'll have a couple of showers late tonight with the low dropping down to 57. Lots of clouds with a thunderstorm Friday. Keep your umbrella handy. The high of 70. Cloudy on Saturday with the high 71. Still cloudy Sunday, but we'll have a couple of showers as well. The high down to 67. And cloudy with a passing shower Monday and the high of 69. With your AccuWeather forecast, I'm meteorologist Jason Catarina.
1: This Mark has some fog, quarter mile visibility, 47 to the northeast, wind at 3, 742. 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The strip in Mandan that is 90, 80% finished, whatever, and certainly all towards Schwann. 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It's fantastic. And finally, to celebrate, we made it through the construction. 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Free, you heard me right. 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
1: Radio Sports, Vikings quarterback Kyler Murray trying to make a quick return to the lineup. His limited participant at yesterday's practice as he continues to work his way through concussion protocol. He suffered a head injury on a big hit during Minnesota's Week 1 win over the Packers. If Murray can't go, Carson Wentz would start under center for the Vikings against the Bears Sunday. KFIRE will have the game and it's 11 o'clock pregame. A pair of Super Bowl contenders kick off Week 2 tonight. Meanwhile, the Buffalo Bills open their new stadium. They host the Lions Thursday Night Football in Orchard Park. Buffalo off to a good start after topping the Texans in Week 1. Josh Allen threw for 334 yards and two touchdowns, as well as getting two more scores on the ground. Detroit also 1-0 after surviving an overtime thriller against the Saints. Jahmyr Gibbs combined for 186 yards and two touchdowns for that win. Bills quarterback Josh Allen said they're not focused on that new stadium.
18: You know, it's the first official, you know, seasonal game in there. But we're not really focused on that. We're just focused on short week, playing against a tough opponent, trying to have the best week possible.
1: Allen said it's important to execute in every game.
18: We know that. It's a new opponent. It's a new week. It's a defense that, you know, looking at them on film, did a lot of different things than we maybe anticipated.
1: Lions head coach Dan Campbell said the Bills have a great coach and great quarterback.
19: You know, I know Joe Brady very well. you know, that's a heck of a start there. Can't say enough about this quarterback. You know, he's a catalyst for them.
1: Coach Campbell said their defense will present a problem, though.
19: You know, they got Chubb on the other end. Big boy in the middle, man. He can feed. So these guys are, it's an active defense. And, you know, it was a big win for them yesterday. So we got our hands full.
1: Fox Sports 710 will have the Bills-Lions game. It's at 6:30 pregame tonight. You'll be able to catch the Twins on K-Fire. Bengals starting quarterback pushing pain aside. Joe Burrow said he won't miss this weekend's battle against the Houston Texans for precautionary reasons. Burrow dealing with back tightness following Cincinnati's week one victory over the Buccaneers. He was listed as a limited participant in yesterday's injury report. The Bengals visit the Texans Sunday. Colts wide receiver Keenan Allen facing misdemeanor charges stemming from his arrest last month. Multiple sources report Allen's been slapped with two drunk driving-related counts, including a specification for having a blood alcohol content nearly twice Indiana's legal limit. Colts GM Chris Ballard said Allen will be disciplined internally, but the NFL typically levies three-game suspensions for alcohol-related offenses under its personal conduct policy. Twins salvage their series finale against the New York Yankees after a walk-off 5-4-13 inning win in Minneapolis. Victor Caratini drove in the game-winning run with an RBI single. Twins manager Derek Shelton said he's proud of their ability to bounce back.
20: In an extra inning game, they go for zeros, and we were able to get out of a bases-loaded jam. You know, there's definitely some things that I wish we wouldn't have done, but overall, I'm really proud of our group.
1: Shelton said it takes big plays to win big games.
20: Yeah, I mean, in that situation, making sure you make a good throw, and then Jeffers on the backside of it. I mean, just an outstanding play.
1: Minnesota dropped three in a row. They'll visit the LA Angels for a four-game set starting tonight in Anaheim. K-Fire 550 will have the game tonight. It's an 8 o'clock pregame. American League from last night elsewhere. Guardians 6, White Sox 3, Blue Jays beat the Tigers 5-1, Rays 4, Athletics 3, Rangers over the Red Sox 7-3, Royals 5, Astros 2, Mariners 7, Angels 2. National League Giants in 10 over the Cardinals 6-5, Brewers 5, Pirates 4, Reds beat the Dodgers 6-2. Phillies blank the Nationals 3-0, Cubs 8, Braves 4, Padres beat the Rockies 9-3, Marlins 4, Diamondbacks 3, 1 interleague game, Orioles 7, Mets 1. The inaugural Biltmore Championship Asheville kicks off the FedEx Cup fall. Some of the top players on the tour getting ready for the President's Cup. Brendan Valdez back after battling cancer the last 9 months. Lee Hodges, Nick Hardy, Mark Hubbard will be among the first group of players teeing off round one from the cliffs at Walnut Cove in North Carolina. The Lynx back in action tomorrow, hoping to put an end to its two-game skid. They'll host the New York Liberty in Minneapolis. Minnesota United FC in St. Paul to host the LA Galaxy Saturday. And week three of the college football season arrived on Saturday. 3-0 UND visits Nebraska. Country 1130 KBMR will have that game. It's a 5 o'clock pregame. And Saturday night, 3-0 NDSU. The Bison head to Sacramento State. K-Fire 550 will have that action. It's an 8:30 pregame Saturday night. Packers-Jets, 10 o'clock Packer preview on Fox Sports 710 Sunday. Vikings-Bears, 11 o'clock pregame on K-Fire. 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
10: It's Mitchell in the morning. K-Fire 550.
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1: Kiefer, 550 and 752. Too Tall Tom is on the way in just a quick few minutes. Marlon Richter, Minokin is 67 today. Jeff Wamsley, Bismarck, 70. Bryson Reese of Bismarck is Rice. Sorry, I knew I was going to goof that up. I should just spell it phonetically on my sheet here. Bryson Rice. Sorry, Bryson. Happy Sweet 16, though. Nice. Who else's birthday? 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
1: It's coming, it's a record.

0: Buck Owens ripped off Tiny Tim. How about that?
1: I tell you what, just when you thought some people were safe from the obvious cheap shot or the easy way to fame, even he took the easy road.
0: I mean, you got Billy Idol, you got AC/DC, and so many others. Jerry Lee Lewis, and now Buck Owens.
1: You know, what we're doing here, one of the missions of our radio station or network of stations is to uncover fraud. And so, you know, we're doing it right here. This is it, you know?
0: Exactly.
1: I mean, and you know what? We can sleep well at night knowing that we're doing a service for the community.
0: It's no wonder Buck Owens had to hide in Bakersfield, because nobody's going to look for him in Bakersfield.
2: Don't tell Tiny Tim I'm here!
1: Yeah, Tiny Tim would never go by some name as Buck. He went by Tiny Tim, which is way more original. Come on, man.
0: Yeah.
1: He didn't want to make a quick buck. He didn't have to. He just said that he just did his great music and everyone else copied it. He should get royalties. What am I saying?
0: And ironically, Buck Owens' given first name was Alvis, not Elvis. A-L-V-I-S.
1: Oh.
0: Could you imagine if we had an Alvis and an Elvis?
1: Well, then I'd be confused with Alvin the Chipmunk, but that's a whole different story. I don't know. I just
0: And then there's that story about Elvis Presley's stillborn twin. Could you imagine two of them on stage?
1: No, I can't. That would be just too much to handle.
0: Plus Tiny Tim.
1: Plus Tiny Tim. You got it. All right, that's Fog Advisory till 11 today. Fog lifts out. Clouds move out. Sun comes out later on this morning. And right around 74 tonight, clouds return, 54 and tomorrow. Plenty of sun, maybe a sprinkle or two in the morning, though, with a high of 74. The weekend will probably be right around 70 for a high. Slight chance for sprinkles, nothing to get worried about. Fog, 47 right now.
0: 1989 Hurricane Hugo hit the Virgin Islands. Later on, it would hit, definitely in South Carolina, because the radio group I was working for, the sister stations down there in Charleston. Yeah. Found a satellite dish like miles away from where it had been mounted. Oh. Oops.
1: Those things can
0: fly, it turns out. Uh-huh. Two-tall Tom, meteorologist Tom Schmanski, brought to you by Dakota Community Bank and Trust, coming up to 8 o'clock here on the legendary voice of the Northern Plains.
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5: He insists the Iran conflict will end well. I'm Dave Anthony, Fox News. That's what President Trump said at a rally last night in North Carolina.
6: We can't let this crazy nation have a nuclear weapon, and we stopped him. And to be honest, it's going to end soon.
7: Reports indicate President Trump will hold a meeting with Gulf leaders on the sidelines of the UN General Assembly later this month to discuss the war with Iran. The president maintains a variety of military options if Iran continues attacks around the Strait of Hormuz.
5: That's Fox's Trey Yingston, Tel Aviv. Speaking of the UN, human rights experts at commission say they have reasonable grounds to believe the U.S. committed war crimes in Iran. With two strikes, Iranians claim one hit a school, killing children. The U.S. military says it never targets civilians. As the conflict keeps costing us more, gas prices up another 7 cents today. AAA's national average for regular $4.43. Diesel surged to a new record, $6.39 a gallon. In a new Fox News poll, the economy remains the big issue for voters. 3 in 4 rate it just fair or poor.
8: 34% say the cost of living is more important, followed by inflation at 14%. Immigration is third at 8%. As the midterms approach, respondents say they trust Democrats to handle the economy better, 55% to 40%.
5: Fox's Grinnell Scott at that rally last night for Republican Senate candidate Michael Whatley, who's trailing Democrat Roy Cooper in the polls in North Carolina. The president urged his supporters again to pretend he's on the ballot.
6: On election night, North Carolina is going to prove that America does not belong to those who hate it.
5: The president keeps dismissing warnings about artificial intelligence going out of control and endangering humanity as a hoax, while some lawmakers push for more regulations. They got a briefing from tech experts, including Jeffrey Hinton, known as the godfather of AI, who says this about the incident that led to the fears.
9: It's something like a little Chernobyl, this Hugging Face accident, where a lot of AIs escaped the bans that were put on them. These were rogue agents.
5: America's listening to Fox News.
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5: House lawmakers have left the Capitol and won't return until after the November elections, passing two bills before leaving. One intends to shield Americans from paying higher energy bills because of data centers that have big electricity demands. The House also approved a new Russia sanctions bill trying to end the war with Ukraine.
11: The bill is named for its architect in the Senate, the Lindsey O. Graham Sanctioning Russia and Iran Act. Graham's sister, who took over a seat, Senator Darlene Graham, said her brother wanted the measure to help produce peace between Russia and Ukraine.
12: Lindsey believed this bill, which he worked on for well over a year, would help achieve that goal through squeezing Putin economically.
11: The measure sanctions Russian officials, banks, and a shadow fleet of tankers. But it also allows President Trump to impose up to 100% tariffs on the top five importers of Russian oil or natural gas. In Washington, Jill Nato, Fox News.
5: Will a prosecutor be charged with a crime? It's possible in Pennsylvania after a federal judge ruled that Philadelphia's district attorney Larry Krasner and his deputy Matthew Stigler may have broken the law, referring the case to the Justice Department.
13: The judge has also removed Krasner and Stigler from participating in that case, which involves a man named Dennis Johnson, who is seeking to overturn his 2009 second-degree murder conviction. Krasner's office has backed the effort to exonerate Johnson, but according to the prosecutors assigned to the case, it was poorly handled, and Judge Diamond alleges that those staffers were to mislead the court, and then they were threatened with consequences if they did not comply.
5: Fox's Chanley Painter. There was a drop in new unemployment claims last week, down 10,000 to 196,000. That news coming the day after a Fed interest rate hike with the Federal Reserve concerned about inflation. On Wall Street, stock futures are surging up more than 600 points for the Dow the day after a Dow sell-off. I'm Dave Anthony, and this is Fox News.
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0: Good morning, 8:05, fog 47, southeast wind at 3, quarter mile visibility. We should get some sunshine out later today, 72, a thunderstorm, a possibility tomorrow, and some showers back at the beginning of next week. But temps hanging in there, pretty seasonable. Woman who admitted to stealing thousands from a minor archery group has been sentenced to 60 days in jail. Nicole Rice agreed to plead guilty to a B felony of stealing less than $50,000. The state agreed to drop an A felony charge of conspiracy to steal more than $50,000. Prosecutors say Nicole and her husband Dallas Rice stole more than $180,000 from the Souris Valley Bowman while serving as the group's treasurer and president. The prosecution recommended a sentence of a year and a day, with Mrs. Rice serving 3 months in jail, the remaining time suspended. Dallas Rice has a change of plea hearing later this month. Trial for a man accused of killing a woman at Skydancer Casino being delayed again. Rigoberto Mendez Morales facing charges for allegedly stabbing a woman to death at the Belcourt Casino in January. Investigators say when they found Mendez, he had blood on his clothes. He's facing charges of second-degree murder. His trial was supposed to have begun in April, was pushed back to September 15th. Now, January 26, 2027. It's expected to be a two-week trial. Two men face felony charges in Burleigh County after deputies say they were caught trying to sell thousands of dollars in stolen tools online. The victim told police he spotted his stolen equipment listed on a website, arranged to buy it back at a gas station in Wilton. When the suspect showed up, undercover deputies moved in. They arrested Timothy Whiteside and Travis Rice. Investigators say they've also uncovered suspected meth and drug paraphernalia inside their vehicle. Mandan set to hold a special election to fill a vacant seat in the city commission After residents gathered enough signatures to require a public vote, city officials validated 176 petition signatures, exceeding the 162 required to force an election rather than allow commissioners to fill the position. The seat became vacant following Commissioner Craig Schoberg's death last month. Officials say the election will likely take place early next year. The resolution calling for the election expected to come before the commissioners October 6th. The winner will serve the remainder of Schoberg's term, four-year term, through 2028. 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
32: Here's your AccuWeather forecast. Partly sunny, pleasant today, but the high of 71. Mostly cloudy. We'll have a couple of showers late tonight with the low dropping down to 57. Lots of clouds with a thunderstorm Friday. Keep your umbrella handy. The high of 70. Cloudy on Saturday, but the high 71. Still cloudy Sunday, but we'll have a couple of showers as well. The high down to 67. And cloudy with a passing shower Monday and the high of 69. With your AccuWeather forecast, I'm meteorologist Jason Caterina.
0: This is Mark still at dense fog advisory till about 11 or so. Quarter mile visibility at the moment. Southeast wind at 3. Pressure steady 30.30. Relative humidity 100%. Fog 47. 811 K-Fire Radio, your news and weather authority.
33: I am the

0: worst offenders are the ones that Cooper released, including DeCarlos Brown Jr., who slashed Irina Zarutska in the neck. Nobody saw anything like that. I think it's maybe one of the most violent crimes we've ever seen.
1: They want to abolish the border. They want to abolish prisons. They want to abolish the Senate. Destroy the Supreme Court. Destroy the nuclear family that they have disdain for. And embrace an ideology that has been responsible for the deaths of tens of millions of innocent people in the 20th century alone. You've got Abdul al-Sayed. You've got Daria Lisa Avila Chevalier. You got William Lawrence and Milat Kiros, just a small cross-section of the cultural arsonists that Democrats have nominated to serve in the U.S. Congress.
2: This is day 1955. It was a Fats Domino tune, but Pat Boone went to number one with Ain't That a Shame. Back then, it was actually quite common for a white artist or group to redo the African-American song, and eventually we came to realize, wait a minute, don't need to do it that way. Some folks remember it as a Fats Domino tune, some a Pat Boone tune, others a Cheap Trick tune. Ain't That a Shame, which begins with the eternal drum solo. Lori Hens, your National Committee Woman for the North Dakota GOP on the wave. You want Teresa Caputo tickets? Caputo? Caputo? I gotta double check what that syllable is supposed to be said like. Now I'm not sure. Anywho, coming to Four Bears, you wanna go? I got tickets, but I'm gonna have to have you text me to win them because I'm gonna be just a little too. You know, I got somebody eager. I got somebody eager here. Are you calling to win tickets? Huh?
3: I was just calling. I must have pushed the wrong button.
2: Oh. Okay. All right. Well, I pushed the right button over here. Text me at 701-226-8503. 226-8503 by text. I'm going to turn the ringer off. I don't think I left it. I think I left it on. Whoops. Teresa Caputo tickets, 26th, September 26th in Newtown at Four Bears Casino and Lodge. And I'm trying to find the story here that I had here. There we go. Give me one. Just give me one of the 1,400 new words in Merriam-Webster's dictionary. I didn't mention them all. Grab one of the ones I mentioned earlier today or take a good stab at it. First one of the correct answer by text at 226-8503. We'll be going to see Teresa Caputo at Four Bears. Health Solutions on the way next. 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
2: K-Fire at 821. Wrong theme music. Let's try this one. Wow. How did I keep this job? 822. Dr. Steve Nagel, D.C. This is very timely as I left my water on my desk. Let's talk about hydration. Kind of dropping the ball myself here. How are you?
0: Yeah, obviously, you know, it's an important aspect of our health that we don't always talk about. And I think there's a lot more to it than just drinking water, right? Talking a little about the importance of it, it's kind of an interesting study they done. This is all the way back in 2012. But, you know, water is still water and hydration is still hydration. They took essentially what they looked at was mildly dehydrated and affecting mood in healthy young women. It's kind of a funny study, but when you think about it. But
2: so if you go on a date, you're supposed to bring a bunch of water to make sure.
0: Okay. Yeah, right. If you're gonna get if you have a tough conversation with the lady, make sure you're all well hydrated.
2: Welcome to Dating Advice with Dr. Steve. He's here to help you make it happen. So, anyway,
0: I mean, it's interesting where you know. They weren't severely dehydrated. They were between, you know, 1.5 to basically about the average was 1.36% dehydration, right? And so it's essentially less than 1%. So, and then when they looked at the people, first off, they looked at a number of things, but one of them was mood, but they also looked at athletic performance. And this isn't anything new, right? Where the very small amounts of dehydration will significantly affect athletic performance, whether it's perceived difficulty, right? So if you're at the gym and you're thinking everything is heavy, right? Make sure you're hydrated. Or if you're out, you know, even if you're out working on a long day, if everything is feeling heavier, everything is feeling just a lot more difficult to do, make sure you get some water and electrolytes, right? I'm going to talk about that in a second, where water is not just water. You need to make sure that it's got proper minerals in it. And so they looked at exercise performance, very significantly affected. And then they looked at brain function. So cognitive tests. So even cognitive tests were affected negatively in mild states of dehydration. So your ability to think, process, and overall just think through problems. And then they looked at, again, they looked at mood. Okay. So that was the other interesting that they looked at was, they looked at just how the person was perceiving their mood. And give me a second here. Let me find the actual numbers on it here.
2: So you're saying with the mood thing that just give her a bottle of water if she's getting mad. And
0: I don't know if that's going to do the trick.
2: Do that at your own risk, folks. I don't want to.
0: Yeah.
2: And that can work both ways, by the way.
0: Perceived tension and anxiety increased about 10%, or 5%. Depression, dejection, so feeling depressed, feeling angry, feeling fatigued, feeling confused, and feeling like total mood disturbance was so. Basically, all of them were between about 3 to 5% increased. But then when they looked at total mood disturbance and they put it all together, it was about a 20% increase if the people were mildly dehydrated. So I thought that was really interesting and how important that is.
2: Well, people kind of use it as a catchphrase, make sure you stay hydrated, but it's true.
0: Yeah, it is. And the thing is the less healthy we are, like the more toxic our environment is chemically, like the foods we're putting into our body and the things we're exposing ourselves to, the more fluid your body's going to go through, the more

0: and things like that, it's literally just tap water. If you look on the back, and it basically, when it comes to tap water, the only rules that need to be followed with bottled water is that it has to follow the local, like the local drinking rules, right? So if you're in downtown Chicago and you start a water bottling company, the rules you need to follow are whatever the drinking water in downtown Detroit or downtown Chicago is. So if it says bottled in this town, you're getting tap water from that town, right?
1: And if you're buying water from Flint, Michigan, you probably don't want to even touch it, but that's a different
0: Yeah,
1: story.
0: right. Well, exactly. So,
1: I don't know, maybe they
0: you don't know
1: cleaned it
0: what
1: up for years, they had problems, but
0: you're getting.
1: maybe they've cleaned it
0: Yeah,
1: up in all fairness.
0: I use a water filter at home that reconditions water. So like reverse osmosis, unfortunately, it gets it really clean, but unfortunately, there's no minerals that go back into it. So you always want to make sure that I have an under the sink one here, both here in the office, that will tend to add minerals back into that water. It helps with flavoring too. I think it tastes amazingly good. Making sure that you're drinking enough water. And again, I don't like to give absolute numbers because there's so many variables, right? If you're out sweating all day, you need a lot more water. If you're drinking a ton of coffee, you need, it's a diuretic, so you're going to need more water. If you have to, if you're having a drink of alcohol a day, you're going to need a lot more water because you need to flush that liver out, and it'll dehydrate you. The more stressors you have in your system, the more water you're going to need. That kind of, I think that's a good segue, right? So obviously, it affects how we're feeling on a day-to-day basis. They, just kind of scanning this, they talked about one of the big things was headaches, right? So mild dehydration will lead to headaches. And I would suggest that the sicker or more dysfunctional your body, whether it's problems in your neck, whether it's tissue toxicity, the list kind of goes on and on, whether it's chronic inflammation, the more sensitive you're going to be to different levels of dehydration. And so if you have multiple different stressors stacked on top of each other, it would make sense where, as soon as you get a little bit dehydrated, you start to develop headaches. Chronic migraines, chronic tension headaches, that's something we tend to take care of a lot of in our clinic. And, I get it. They can be absolutely debilitating. You hear it all the time where it's affecting job performance, it's affecting people's ability to take care of their kids, right? To enjoy the moments, just even to want to go out and socialize or enjoy things with their kids or, play some basketball in the backyard at the end of the day. Where instead we just want to lay in a dark room and try to just hide from the world until the headache goes away, and a lot of us don't have time for it. And so I always tell people you can make time now or make time later, right? And we tend to be really great at pushing through, but the headaches are like, a great example of, your engine light going off, telling you that there's an underlying problem, right? And so if we're just pushing through, popping the pills to try to get through it, you're literally just putting tape on the engine light, and a lot of times it may help to numb it, but it doesn't actually fix the issue. And the more potent the migraine headache medications become, the more the long-term side effects become more and more significant. I probably don't have time to go into a whole lot of those today. But just know that, even if you're not experiencing short-term side effects from different migraine medications, there's definitely going to be long-term side effects, continuing even considering up to even having your brain age a lot faster, which nobody wants that, considering degenerative brain problems are the fastest growing problem in our world today. So there's never just one cause either to these headaches, right? And that's kind of where, we may try like a one trick pony or try one thing or try another thing and it doesn't work. But if there's multiple stressors, if you have problems in your spine and then, problems in your neck that are causing stress on the nerves, that's causing the tension headaches or causing stress on the vagus nerve, which affects the body's ability to handle stress, right? Then a little bit of stress is going to affect it. But if we add into that hormone problems, we add into it chronic inflammation from different food allergies or problems in our digestive tract or, the insulin resistance, we add in these different stressors, and it's no wonder that we try one thing and it doesn't work because there's multiple things that have to be addressed. And I think that's one thing that we really try to pride ourselves in our clinic is taking a multidimensional approach at helping how the body actually functions and building resilience.

0: And so if it's, and that's where we look at, oftentimes we'll say, hey, we need to do a chiropractic evaluation, but also we should probably look at food allergies, or we should probably look at, you know, if there's weight to lose, we should probably look at insulin resistance to see how your body's managing those fluids in your system, you know? And then that's also why we always, you know, it's kind of funny. People ask us, like, we recommend what we call our adrenal cocktail, which it's basically getting extra salt and potassium, in your system, and some whole food vitamin C, which can be really helpful with how the adrenals function, because your adrenals are really important. The adrenals are really important in how your body manages fluids and how your body manages blood pressure. Creates different chemicals that help to manage and monitor and balance out your blood pressure, which even high blood pressure can lead to headaches themselves. Sinus congestion, right? If we're chronically congested, that can contribute to the headaches. Even the side effects of a myriad of different medications can lead to the headaches themselves as well. And so unless people are taking a broad view of that, maybe you need to have your hormones tested. Maybe we need to do some Dutch testing to look at what those hormone pathways are doing. Maybe we need to look at your cortisol rhythms. Kind of the list goes on and on. And I always try to tell people, you know, there's certain things that work for about 80% of people. And so we start there. We start with the basic testing that helps to bring out the different, you know, triggers that are going to affect about 80% of those people. But there's always going to be that subset of people that maybe don't respond. And that's where additional testing comes into play. Maybe we need to look at mold. Maybe we need to look at pesticide or herbicide exposure, right? With what we call a total tox panel, where we're looking at essentially the accumulation of toxins in the system, right? That's kind of layer two, where we start to dig further into that person's health and start to look more in depth as to what's going on with them. And so a lot of people say, well, how does that work when I come into the office? Well, we start out with a history. We talk to you. We figure out what your goals are, what you've been through, right? How it's affecting you, and maybe a little bit about when they started and how they started, because that can give us a lot of clues as to maybe what has started to go sideways, where we need to start to peel back those layers of those onions and figure out more specifically, you know, what those underlying triggers are. And then we start to test, right? Whether it's a motion X-ray of the spine, where we're doing a motion study of the X-ray, taking a four-view motion X-ray of the neck to see what things are moving and not moving. Maybe we're going to do some food allergy testing. Maybe we're checking what we call our cardiometabolic panel to look for different metabolic factors. Or maybe we're checking, you know, checking out your thyroid. Maybe, you know, maybe it's food allergies. There's a lot of different things that a lot of different routes we can go to, but that's why we want to talk to you before we jump in and just start throwing a bunch of mud against the wall.
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0: Yes, sir. 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
1: 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You're on K-Fire 550. Doc, have a great day. Thanks a lot.
0: All right. Have a great day, Todd.
1: All right. You too. Appreciate your time, as always. Lori Hens, your National Committee Woman for the North Dakota GOP, is on the way.
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1: The Senate Ag Committee's version of the 2026 Farm Bill advances, but it was a narrow party line vote. Shannon Dean off for a couple of days. I'm Todd Mitchell. More coming up on the Dakota Farm and Ranch Report, brought to you by ProSeed.
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1: The Dakota Farm and Ranch Report. While seasonable temps will stick around at least through the early part of next week, medium to high chances for rain across western and southern North Dakota come back tonight through tomorrow and continuing throughout the west much of the weekend. We'll keep you up to date right here. The Senate Ag Committee has advanced its version of the 2026 Farm Bill on a narrow 12-11 party line vote, moving the legislation one step closer to a full Senate vote. Senate Ag Chairman John Boozman praised the return of Kentucky Senator Mitch McConnell, whose vote helped secure passage. The bill includes several key farm priorities, including year-round E15 fuel sales, mandatory country of origin labeling for meat products, and provisions aimed at lowering fertilizer and other input costs. Farm groups welcome the committee's action. American Farm Bureau Federation credited lawmakers for moving the process forward and urged Congress to send a final bill to the president. However, sharp disagreements remain over changes to the Supplemental Nutrition Assistance Program, SNAP. All 11 Democrats on the committee voted against the bill, citing concerns about proposed cost-sharing requirements for states. Lawmakers from both parties say they're committed to completing a farm bill this year, but acknowledge the legislative calendar is growing tighter by the day. The next major hurdle? Senate floor consideration, followed by negotiations with the House before any final legislation can reach the president's desk. The USDA and Texas Animal Health Commission reporting progress in the fight against New World screwworm, releasing several quarantine zones in Texas after no new cases were detected in those areas. The first U.S. case was found in a newborn calf in Zavala County back in June. Since then, 49 cases have been confirmed nationwide, including 48 in Texas and one in New Mexico. State and federal officials responded with inspections, movement control, surveillance, and the release of more than a billion sterile screwworm flies to slow the pest spread. The Texas and Southwestern Cattle Raisers Association praised the effort, calling the release of infested zones an important step toward restoring normal livestock movement and business operations. USDA continuing surveillance and urges livestock owners to report suspicious wounds quickly, saying early detection remains the key to stopping future outbreaks. And farmers heading into harvest are facing a squeeze from soaring diesel prices, even as corn and soybean markets have improved. According to AAA, Nebraska's average diesel price, for example, climbed to nearly $6 a gallon, while the national average topped $6.30, both record highs. Farm leaders say diesel prices have jumped about 45% since spring. Increased costs for harvesting, drying grain, trucking cattle, and moving commodities to market. Nebraska Farm Bureau said the U.S. farm production expenses are expected to rise more than $15 billion a year, led by higher fuel, fertilizer, and transportation costs. While stronger crop prices are helping revenues, producers say rising input costs continue to erode profits, leaving many farms facing another year of tight margins and financial pressure. The Dakota Farm and Ranch Report brought to you by Proceed. And for Shannon Dean for a couple of days, I'm Todd Mitchell.
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13: Here's your AccuWeather forecast. Partly sunny, pleasant today with the high of 71. Mostly cloudy. We'll have a couple of showers late tonight with the low dropping down to 57. Lots of clouds with a thunderstorm Friday. Keep your umbrella handy. The high of 70. Cloudy on Saturday with the high 71. Still cloudy Sunday, but we'll have a couple of showers as well. The high down to 67. And cloudy with a passing shower Monday and the high of 69. With your AccuWeather forecast, I'm meteorologist Jason Caterina.
1: 844, 47, some dense fog in Bismarck and K-Fire. Dakota Morning's Michael Bell after 9 o'clock. Chad Berger, Buck and Bulls, North Dakota Rough Rider Cup. It's underway tomorrow night. Mike Conley is pushed to vote Republican. City Commissioner of Bismarck, Mike Conley, coming up after 9.
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5: Happy, happy birthday to every girl and boy. Hope this very special day brings you lots of joy. Hope this birthday present you get from mom and dad will make this very special day.
6: Well, the director of Menokin is 67. Jeff Wamsley of Bismarck is 70. The Big 7-0. And Bryson Rice of Bismarck is 16. Lori, pick a number between 1 and 3.
7: 3.
6: 3. Bryson, watch your mailbox. Gloria Jean's will be on its way soon. 8:52 at K-Fire. And Lori Enns, your National Committee Woman for the North Dakota Grand Old Party. It's so foggy out my window. It looks like it's snowing.
7: Oh, weird.
6: Yeah,
7: oh.
6: That's a weird sensation on September 17th, but I guess it could happen. Well, it did happen in the state in 1965, 2.5 inches of snow in Bismarck. So.
7: Oh, my could goodness happen. Gracious. Yeah. Oh, so not ready, so not ready.
6: Nah. That was the RNC.
7: Yeah, it was great. We were in Dallas, Texas. It was 100 degrees every day, and one day it was 100 degrees, but felt like 108. So it was toasty. The good news is that we spent a lot of time indoors with other GOPers, if you will. So, yeah, and I know Grand Old Party is confusing to people. They finally on X changed their name to just Republicans because the youngsters didn't know what GOP stood for.
6: Sounds like old people.
7: Yeah,
6: old people. Stuffy old people.
7: Get off my yard. Yeah, so we had a great time. It was amazing. We had an amazing delegation of people from North Dakota who accompanied us from all over the state. We sat together. We enjoyed many, many, many speakers. If you want a Cliff's Notes, though, of the whole midterm convention, which who knows if that will ever even happen again. This is a kind of a very unusual, never been done before situation. So I don't know if it'll even ever happen again. But as it is, if you want a real short version of it, watch two speeches. Watch the J.D. Vance speech and probably the best speech that was even delivered for the whole convention was by RFK, was by Bobby Kennedy. And he just crushed it. It was just fascinating. He talked about his family and history, and it really was moving to hear him talk about the experience of coming to the light, if you will.
6: Or he gets to call him Bobby, by the way, because they're tight. The rest of us call him Robert. But
7: Robert.
6: You go right ahead.
7: RFK Jr. His speech is 25 minutes, but you won't even realize it. It feels like 5 minutes. It's so good. And you can look it up. If you want to find it, you could probably find it on YouTube. It's standalone on X on his page. If you go to RFK Jr.'s X page, you can see his speech in total. And it's spectacular. I would recommend that. If you don't want to, go and watch a bunch of things, see some clips of some of J.D. Vance's speech. And then, of course, the president, of course, highlighted everything, too. And he was hysterically funny. I think he's funny. I know a lot of people have TDS. I just think he's funny. I think he's very clever. I think that he has a very great sense of timing and a sense of humor. And
6: you TDSers, by the way, he's not running again. So just settle down.
7: Remain calm.
6: Keep calm and vote on. Anyway.
7: That's exactly right. And the midterms are, like, I want to say they're probably 46 days away. No, they're just really, really close. We're not very, very far away from midterms. So it's really important for people to know you need to get out and vote, because you get what you get if you do not participate and do your homework. So make sure that you are voting. And here's the other thing. In many, many other states, they have gubernatorial races. They have senatorial races. They have, you know, so we do not in North Dakota. We, the highest one that we have in North Dakota for the midterm is our congressional race. And I would highly recommend that you consider voting for Julie Fedorchuk. We do have some statewides that are also up for grabs. And I think it is really, really important to vote red this time and vote Republican with everything in it.
6: Did you say differently last time or?
7: No.
6: It's like how you say, well, this time it's really important. Well, it is every time, Lori, until they change
7: every
6: colors.
7: Every time is important, but this time is particularly important, as they say, because of the momentum. We have right now crime statistics that will blow your mind. They are the lowest in in recent memory, since 1969. We have so much going forward, going well, that it is really important that we not just slam on the brakes on that and go to, as you and I were talking about offline, you know, some times of lines for things and bread lines, and you don't want to just pivot to communism.
6: Do we want to become the Soviet Union? That's the question. Watch Citizen X and say, no, I don't want to live like that, because I don't think you would, but...
7: Well, it's true. You just have to look at the big picture of it, and it's this. It breaks down to this. It is common sense or crazy. It is common sense or communism. And you can also look at it this way. You can say, you know what? Do I want stuff that's mainstream, or do I want things that are extreme? And I think it's kind of hilarious when people call me extreme, because I'm like so not extreme.
6: Well, you're kind of extreme the other way.
7: Yeah.
6: They mean lovingly, by the way, when they do that. Just, you know.
7: Extreme common sense, yes.
6: Well, in this day and age, common sense can be an extreme, because so many people don't bother to practice it. So.
7: Well, let's just get back to common sense, shall we?
6: Okay.
7: I think that's a good idea. Anyway, we had a wonderful time. It was amazing. The balloon drop was exceptional. I mean, balloons kept falling from the ceiling, falling. And when we walked out, I kid you not, we had balloons up to our hips on the floor. So it was like, shuffle your feet very carefully and try not to fall over on balloons. It was crazy.
6: I wondered how that worked and how many people got hurt in a given political situation.
7: Well, we figured out pretty fast you do not lift your feet up when there are that many balloons on the floor. You just have to shuffle your feet and kick them around and then get up to an upper level.
6: I picture a bunch of women in heels popping them is what I picture.
7: Yeah. It was crazy fun. It's funny how people turn into small children when there are balloons everywhere. It was lovely.
6: Lori Andrew, National Committee Woman, North Dakota GOP. Thanks, Lori. 9 o'clock.
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9: A rebound on Wall Street. I'm Dave Anthony, Fox News. The Dow's up more than 200 points, gaining back some of yesterday's losses when the Dow plunged after the Federal Reserve interest rate hike that President Trump calls the wrong move.
10: White House officials called the Fed's decision unfortunate and not backed by a compelling economic case, arguing that inflation has actually cooled. And to the extent that inflation persists, it's driven by energy supply shocks from oil prices in the Middle East.
9: Oil is down today, but gas prices surged up again, putting diesel at a new record high. Fox's Jackie Heinrich also reports.
10: New Fox polls show warning signs for Republicans, with 77% of registered voters ranking the economy negatively and saying Democrats would better handle inflation and higher prices by a 15-point margin.
9: But at a rally last night in North Carolina, President Trump again urged Republicans to vote in November pretending he's on the ballot.
12: When I'm on the ticket, I'm not bragging, but when I'm on the ticket, Republicans have always done really well. They go out, they vote, everybody gets elected.
9: He was campaigning for Senate candidate Michael Watley, who's been trailing Democrat Roy Cooper in the polls. The president also says the conflict with Iran will end well and soon.
12: Trump was right about everything you watch. They're getting decimated, and they want to make a deal so badly. They call, we want to make a deal, we want to make, and they're not ready yet, I don't think, but we could have a deal anytime we want.
9: Well, the president also keeps insisting that warnings from AI leaders that artificial intelligence could get dangerously out of control is a hoax. Republican Senator John Kennedy tells Fox,
0: I don't completely trust these AI tech CEOs. I'm not saying they're as bad as timeshare salesmen, but they've got a vested interest here. They stand to make billions and billions and billions of dollars.
9: Kennedy wants to mandate that those companies have a kill switch to shut off AI if the technology goes rogue. Democrats keep pushing for more AI regulations. 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
14: From the iHeartRadio North Dakota Newsroom, I'm Brenda Stewart. As the state's oil industry becomes more automated, North Dakota's universities and colleges working to make sure local students are prepared for the high-tech jobs. Williston State and Bismarck State are working to expand programs in areas like automation to meet those workforce needs. You might be surprised at how much money you can raise with a neighborhood lemonade stand. Eight-year-old John Paul Berger earned enough to help restart the state's military gallery construction project on the state capitol grounds. The North Dakota Heritage Center ran out of money, so John Paul set up the stand and raised $1,600. His effort was enough to inspire state lawmakers to approve $35 million to jumpstart the project. The 67,000 square foot addition to the state museum will include military artifacts, displays, a National Guard regimental room, and an amphitheater. I'm Brenda Stewart.
15: K-Fire.
16: Have you heard the news? 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
5: Here's your AccuWeather forecast. Partly sunny and pleasant this afternoon with a high of 71. Mostly cloudy. We'll have a couple of showers late tonight. The low dropping down to 57. Plenty of clouds with a thunderstorm Friday. Keep that umbrella handy with a high of 70. Cloudy skies for Saturday, the better of the weekend days, the high 71. Still cloudy Sunday, but we'll have a couple of showers as well with the high 67. Cloudy with a passing shower Monday and the high 69. With your AccuWeather forecast, I'm meteorologist Jason Caterina.
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13: Good morning and welcome to Dakota Mornings. I am your host, Michael Bell, and I am joined in studio by Sadie Berger Ward, and we are here to talk about the 2026 North Dakota Rough Rider Cup. Good morning, Sadie. Good morning. Thank you for taking the time to join us.
15: Thank you for having me.
13: Let's talk about when it is, where it is, how it is, all that great stuff. This is an annual event. How many of these Rough Rider Cups have we had now?
15: This is going to be our third year.
13: Third, yes, yeah. Okay.
15: So this Friday, Saturday, and Sunday at the Dale Palki Arena in Mandan. Friday and Saturday, the gates open at 5, and the performance starts at 6:30. Sunday, the gates open at 12:30, rodeo starts at 2. We have a box office open this week that is at the Dale Palki Arena every day starting at 11, from 11 to 4 today, and then Friday, Saturday, Sunday from 11 till the rodeo's over.
13: Now, the Dale Palki Arena was just refurbished. And boy, it looks great.
15: Yeah, it's brand new. So they used to have the rodeo arena at the Dakota Speedway track, and they built this brand new, magnificent arena. Dale Palki of Dakota Community Bank and Trust was the innovator on this. And it's absolutely beautiful. It's something pretty spectacular for Mandan, North Dakota to have. So it's pretty awesome.
13: Now, let's talk about specifically your family's contributions to the Rough Rider Cup. Your family, you guys have a stable of
15: Bucking bulls.
13: Rough Stock. Yes. And you have been supplying the bulls for rodeos throughout the upper Midwest for years.
15: Yeah, for a long time. My grandpa started raising bulls in the 1960s, and my dad and his brother followed in his footsteps. So, yeah, we've been producing events in the region for a long time, but we've been going to events across the United States my whole life, and we've gotten to have some pretty cool opportunities, see a lot of cool places, and we've brought a lot of really big names into Bismarck Mandan, which has been pretty cool.
13: Let's talk about some of the big names that you're bringing this year.
15: Yeah, absolutely. So we have world champion steer wrestler Tyler Wagsback. We have
13: I hear his name a lot.
15: Yeah, he's pretty phenomenal. You know, the first year we had this event, he was he was just out of the top 15 and making the NFR, and this event pushed him into making the NFR. So that was pretty awesome. We've got really exciting in the bull riding, John Krimber. He's the current reigning PBR world champion, but he's making a shot at the NFR this year. So he's going to be there. He's out Sunday. Lisa Lockhart. Gosh, I think she's made the NFR, I don't know, somewhere 15, 20 times. Wow. She's the winningest barrel racer ever. She's outstanding.
13: Oh, is that right?
15: Haley Kinsel. Gosh, I think she's a 5-time world champion barrel racer. Riley Webb, tie down roper. I think he's on 3 or 4 world champions. I mean, we've got more world champions than you can imagine coming to town.
13: Than you could shake a stick at.
15: Yeah, that's right.
13: All right, and so the rodeos, is this just purely a rough stock rodeo?
15: No.
13: Okay.
15: No, so this rodeo has 8 events. 8 events. There's 36 competitors, 12 each night in each event. So you're going to see a whole different set of competitors each day. So we have bareback riding, steer wrestling, saddle bronc riding, team roping, breakaway roping, did I say tie down roping, barrel racing, and bull riding. So you get to see all of it.
13: Yeah, I mean, my favorite is the Bronx, is the bulls, if you will. I love that aspect of it. I think most people do. But there is incredible athletic talent in, for example, the barrel racing and the the header and the heeler and those events are really exciting.
15: Oh, absolutely. There's so much. These horses are absolutely insane, and the athleticism that they have is bar none. I mean, these horses are worth hundreds of thousands, if not millions of dollars. So it's pretty fun. And the competitors that are riding these horses, I mean, you don't get to see them at the county fair. You get to see them at the NFR, and these right. people are coming here to compete for their last chance to make the NFR this year, because the deadline is September 30th. So they're really gunning for their positions.
13: And the timing of the Rough Rider Cup is such that it is the last opportunity to qualify for the NFR.
15: Yeah, there's a couple more opportunities, but the big difference is it's the largest one head payout in North America. So these guys are getting, to win and place in this, you're getting a lot of money. So that can really jump you from, say you're 17th in the world and just on the cusp of making the NFR, that can bump you up into that top 15 and make a whole difference in your entire year. Because the NFR is where they really make their money, and they got to make it there to make their year worth it.
13: Now, you grew up in this world, and how much have you enjoyed being part of this throughout the country for, most of your adult life?
15: Oh, I can't explain to you how great it's been to be a part of this my whole life. All my friendships, my relationships, my life have revolved around this, and it's created everything that I have. I mean, I met my husband
13: through this.
15: Yeah, so I mean, I have to say it's been pretty outstanding, and it's just a lot of cool opportunities, get to see a lot of cool places and meet a lot of really, really cool people.
13: And is there a season, if you will, to this, and where does it, when does it start, and how does it progress? Does it progress like east to west, or west to east, south to north, north to south?
15: Not necessarily location wise. The PRCA season starts after the NFR, so the NFR is usually the first 10 days in December, and so then the season restarts after that. But the heavy rodeos start in January, and those that they call that kind of like the Texas swing. It's Fort Worth, San Antonio, that, and then you jump into the spring, and there's more big spring rodeos, and then you get into the summer, and you have the Cowboy Christmas over the 4th of July. So those guys hit the Mandan Rodeo, and they're hitting rodeos all over, and so it's their busy season is their summer run, but it starts in the January and then goes all the way to September is the end of the true season to qualify for the NFR. And then they get a little bit of time off, which most of them don't get any time off. And then they go to Vegas in December.
13: And when you're talking, that's a lot of windshield time, man.
15: Oh, absolutely. It's I don't even know how you could explain it. But those guys, I mean, a lot of these competitors that are coming here, they're up in Pendleton either Friday or the short round on Saturday, and then they got to haul butt to North Dakota, and that's kind of a long ways.
13: Yeah, and these cowboys and cowgirls have come through, from various aspects of their lives. Some of them went to college, some of them high school, some of them, just came up through the ranks. Can you sort of break down a little bit of how these folks got to where they are?
15: Yeah, absolutely. Well, so this rodeo is a PRCA, Professional Rodeo Cowboys Association rodeo. So you got to be 18 years old to compete in the PRCA. So a lot of these kids, you know, they start junior rodeoing when they're in grade school. And then there's a division called the North Dakota, or not, the National Junior High Rodeo Association, so that every state has that. And so from 5th, 6th, 7th, and 8th grade, they can compete in those events. Then they got the National High School Rodeo, so that's freshman through senior year. And then some of those kids go on an amateur rodeo for a couple years, and then they'll go pro when they feel like they're ready, or they'll go straight from their, some of them won't even go their senior year to the high school rodeos, and they'll go pro to the PRCA. And it's a whole new level, though. It's, I mean, there's different levels of PRCA rodeos. Like, you can go to one that's small, and it's going to have like those guys that are probably, you know, fresh or and new, but then these guys are so seasoned and they practice so much and they go everywhere that they're kicking butt.
13: Yeah, and I heard that from, we had a high school rodeo, a young man from Kildare, who I talked to a little bit about this, but there's a draw for the bull that you get, and I'm talking about the bronc bulls. There's a draw, but all the bulls are known.
15: Oh, absolutely, yeah. I mean, like, these guys, especially here at this rodeo, you know, they're going to know all of them are our family's bulls, Chad Berger bucking bulls. But, yeah, they know them, and it's just it's a draw. So, like, I don't know how they do it in the PRCA, but, like, if you go to just a regular bull riding, you know, you might have your name is next to chip number one, and they'll say, you know, this bull is, you know, we're drawing Bucky Nightmare, and chip number one is Sage Kimsey, so he gets Bucky Nightmare. So it's just, yeah, sometimes it's luck of the draw. I mean, most of these bulls at these events are seasoned, and they're bulls that these guys want to get on. So it's luck no matter what you draw, because you're getting a good draw. But occasionally there's one that you don't want to draw, and they're sure. Like, dang it, I don't want this one.
13: and each bull has a separate and distinct personality, I presume.
15: Oh, absolutely. These bulls have
13: so... Because you get to know them really well. You're on the road with them for, you know, 10 months a year.
15: Yeah, and we live on the ranch with them. So we really get... That's where I feel like, get to know them. But they, they have big personalities, some of them. We've had bulls over the years that you can walk right up to and scratch them. The ones, mm-hmm. We had a bull, Little Yellow Jacket, that my grandpa raised, and my uncle could just go lay down in the pen with them. I mean, they are, some of them are like people. It's kind of crazy, but yeah, they become like members of our family.
13: And then the other side of the spectrum, there are some that you stay away from.
15: Oh yeah, there's some you got to watch out.
13: We need to go to a commercial break. This is Dakota Mornings. I'm your host, Michael Bell, KFYR 550 AM, 99.7 FM. We are joined in studio by Sadie Berger Ward, Chad Berger's Bucking Bulls, and we're talking about the rodeo event coming up this weekend, the North Dakota Rough Rider Cup. We will be back after this short commercial break.
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13: Welcome back to Dakota Mornings. I am your host, Michael Bell, joined in studio by Sadie Burger Ward. Burgers, bronking, bulls, bronking, there's a lot of bees in that, and I'm stumbling over it, but I appreciate you taking the time to join us this morning. We're highlighting the North Dakota Rough Rider Cup, and there's a great giveaway this weekend.
15: Absolutely. So we're doing a free giveaway each night of the rodeo, a CF Moto 600 side-by-side, partnered with CF Moto and Dvorak Motorsports. So we're giving away a free side-by-side each night, which three side-by-sides, pretty big deal.
13: Yeah, that's incredible. And you're encouraged to buy a ticket to be part of it, but you don't have to.
15: No, you can just come sign up to win. But we're giving away one each night, so I mean, it's a pretty big deal.
13: Yeah, and I'm sure you have spent quite a bit of time behind the wheel of a side-by-side. And you're familiar with the incredible giveaway.
15: Oh, absolutely. These side-by-sides, you know, CF Moto is kind of new in the industry, I would say. But we've had one. My dad won one from the North Dakota Cowboy Hall of Fame probably, I don't know, 5-6 years ago, and became friends with the crew at Dvorak Motorsports and Dvorak Motors. And we've been using them since then, and we absolutely love them.
13: Yeah.
15: They're a really good workhorse machine. They're doing a lot of in the industry, not just rodeo, but I think they're even partnering with the Vikings from what I hear, but pretty great company, and we like their products. So yeah, it's pretty exciting that we can be able to give one of these free to someone this weekend.
13: Yeah, and highlight the quality of the side-by-side.
15: Yeah, they're workhorses. I mean, this is a 600, and you know, we have a 1,000, an 800, and a 600, and honestly, all of them are workhorses. We use them daily on the ranch.
13: Sure, yeah.
15: I mean, we use them for fun as well, mostly for work, but they can be used for fun, and they're awesome little machines that you can really do a lot with.
13: Why don't we go through the dates, the times, and then we'll go through the events again.
15: So we are Friday, Saturday, and Sunday this weekend at the Dale Polky Arena. The performances start on Friday and Saturday at 6:30. The gates open at 5. On Sunday, the performance starts at 2. Gates open at 12:30. Right now, you can buy tickets at indyroughridercup.com, and you can also buy tickets at our box office that opens today at 11, and then the rest of the days at 11. Today from 11 to 4, Friday, Saturday, and Sunday, 11 till the rodeo's over.
13: And let's go through the events one more time.
15: Yeah, so we have bareback riding, steer wrestling, team roping, saddle bronc riding, tie-down roping, barrel racing, breakaway roping, and bull riding. And these are the top 32 contestants in the PRCA right now making their last-ditch effort to make the NFR. So you're going to see the absolute best of the best.
13: Sadie, one of the things that I deeply appreciate is you brought notes in, but you're freewheeling it, freestyling it here, and I appreciate that. I notice on your notes there, it says why we do it. You know, let's talk a little bit about that.
15: You know, my dad, he is so proud to be from North Dakota and to be from Mandan, North Dakota. That is something he has said his whole life. He's born here, he's raised here, lives here, and he'll die here, and he loves North Dakota, and There's other places that we could have this event, but he doesn't want to. He wants to showcase his hometown.

0: you guys make is significant, and I want to thank you for it.
1: Well, thank you. I feel like my dad's done a really good job of putting North Dakota and Mandan on the map in the rodeo and bull riding world, and it's not something he takes light. He takes it very serious because he is very proud to be a North Dakotan.
0: Yeah, and that's one of the things that I appreciate as well, is the pride in, you know, glorifying the Lord with your talents on a daily basis. And you and your father and your grandfather, going back to your grandfather, you know, you have taken and glorified the Lord with your talents and showcasing North Dakota.
1: Well, thank you. We appreciate that, because at the end of the day, that's the only thing that we're put here on this earth to do, is glorify the Lord. And we're very, very blessed to be able to do that.
0: Amen. And it, you know, you have a passion for this, and it comes through readily, that I hope we painted a good picture of the passion you have. How much do you enjoy it?
1: I enjoy it more than anything. You know, this week is, I'm not going to call it Hell Week, but a little bit, it's a lot for me. It's exhausting, but I love it. I like thrive in this environment. It's sure. So awesome. And I love bringing this to my hometown as well. You know, I grew up here and I was raised here, and to be able to showcase these athletes here in Mandan is pretty special.
0: And so, as much fun as you have, you've gotten used to the windshield time and all that good stuff. There are, I'm sure, some downsides, but we're going to focus on the upsides and how proud you are to do what you do.
1: Oh, absolutely. That's what you got to do. You got to look at the good and forget about the bad. And there's a lot of good.
0: Sadie Berger Ward, thank you so much for joining us this morning. I deeply appreciate you taking the time.
1: Thank you, guys, and we'll see you this weekend at the North Dakota Rough Rider Cup.
0: This is Dakota Mornings. I am your host, Michael Bell.
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3: News. I'm CJ Papa. Many worried about the rapid development of artificial intelligence, including King Charles III.
4: Those who have created these technologies are now increasingly warning that AI risks developing darker capacities, perhaps even to take life.
3: The King hosting a safety summit today in Scotland. Closer to home, Democrats sounding the alarm too.
5: We need to see how we can stop super intelligence, how we can stop self-improving AI.
3: California Congressman Ro Khanna, President Trump on the conflict with the Islamic Republic.
6: That war is going to end very soon. 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You just watch.
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6: Here's your AccuWeather forecast. Partly sunny and pleasant this afternoon with a high of 71. Mostly cloudy. We'll have a couple of showers late tonight. The low dropping down to 57. Plenty of clouds with a thunderstorm Friday. Keep that umbrella handy with a high of 70. Cloudy skies for Saturday, the better of the weekend days, the high 71. Still cloudy Sunday, but we'll have a couple of showers as well with the high 67. Cloudy with a passing shower Monday and the high 69. With your AccuWeather forecast, I'm meteorologist Jason Caterina.
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9: Welcome back to Dakota Mornings. I am your host, Michael Bell. We are joined in studio by Bismarck City Commissioner Mike Connolly, a regular appearant on this show. Mike, thank you so much for taking the time to join us this morning.
10: Absolutely. I always enjoy coming on the show and talking to the citizens out there that might be listening all over the state and other states. I do find a pleasure that I've officially got to meet Sam this morning.
9: Yes, Magic Sam. Mike Connolly, Bismarck City Commissioner, Magic Sam, Magic Sam, Mike Connolly. I'm glad you guys have finally had the opportunity to meet. Now, we're talking about, I wanted to bring you in and talk about an effort that you personally are undertaking that I find to be, I deeply appreciate the effort that you're undertaking right now. It's, you know, one of your 10 side hustles that you have going on. And that is to bring the vote back to Republicans and the smoke and mirrors that have been, you know, put out there is all fine and well and part of the electoral process and part of the political process, but it's time to bring it home.
10: Yeah, well, definitely. Civil discourse is part of our origins right from the very beginning. When I look at the original founders and all of that, all of the things that they studied, including things like rhetoric and that, we definitely have that. But there, in recent years, there's been an edge that's growing and things have gotten mean and they've really isolated a lot of our citizens. And right now, if you look at the Republican platform, I think we're second to none. And that includes everybody into that fold. But we've gotten a little bit into ourselves in some ways to where we're not representing where citizens feel represented. When I go door to door and knock on doors, they're like, you know, I don't like to talk it. They're afraid to put signs in there. And we shouldn't be afraid to represent our country. We shouldn't be afraid to represent who we are as conservative Republicans, elevating the status of faith, family, and freedom. And I try to hold that high bar. so that we can all talk along that. We can have our civil discourse, but let's be respectful in a way that invigorates people to be engaged, because how people vote, our voting turnouts have been abysmal. And I really want to influence that in a positive way. And I think the Republican Party has an edge over the Democrat Party in that. And I've been part, I talked to both sides. I've been part of discussions. And more, it just seems like the better course of action always leans a little bit more Republican, despite some of those hot bud issues out there, like Argentinian beef and things that get us into trouble. We need to start taking care of our people. We need to keep the conversations here, because once you grow from those grassroots topics, that's how you become stronger on the bigger topics.
9: And elections come down to choices between people. And I have found through my, 40 some odd years in professional politics, that the winners of most elections, nearly every election, comes down to what are you for? What do you believe in? What are you going to do? As opposed to the, the dialect of the past. Pro-economic freedom, those types of things, Second Amendment, all these things are really, really important, and they add to the conversation in the marketplace of ideas.
10: Absolutely. And even when we bring it down locally, we just had a special session, and we got to see the rhetoric come out because it's an election year. But when I think, if I were to draw a line and I talk about the topic of kratom, my first degree is addiction counseling. A lot of people reach out to me and they talk about this drug influencing their kids, interrupting conversation. Well, the building blocks of a family is God's design for nuclear family. And if a drug is inhibiting how those relationships go, then those spell into bigger problems over time. So I thank Michelle Axman for headlining that and bringing it to the special session so we could have a conversation. I've had good conversations with like Steve Souter and going out and knocking on doors and engaging people in that regard up in District 7, meeting people. Those are some fresh new faces. We need to start talking about this now, and this ties into what I'm doing, is that I don't want to wait 2 years term limits goes into full force and we have a whole slew of seats to where people can't run. We need to find people that are passionate, are about the citizen, that are willing to run on those faith, family, and freedom values, and that are going to engage, but we also need to be able to promote business and grow forward in a positive way. We need to do it respectfully, and we need to have the conversations where even our discourse is respectful, because we don't want to oppress people below that human dignity line, and politics has gotten to that point. And that's part of the reason why I'm doing the things that I'm doing. And people are probably starting to see it around town. Got a couple of hundred signs in the ground. Got a few more to go. But there's a sign that says, it's a pun.
9: Yeah.
10: It says, I stand with the Republic of the USA, faith, family, and freedom. And it also says, I stand for the Republic. And there's a line under Republic. But it's not extended to the AN, because not everybody's focused on the citizen, even within our own party. And that's where we need to be each other's checks and balance. And we need to encourage everyone in the party to get in line to where we're focusing on the citizen and elevating that conversation to where we don't even have to worry about any of the other sides or non-sides against us. We just go forward positive.
9: Yeah, and one of the things that, North Dakotans have a very special relationship with yard signs. I absolutely love it. And that's where you've started, is with yard signs, to make the point that, 2 years from now, we have an election coming up in 48 days, I believe. But then the 2028 election cycle starts. You're looking to get on the ground, boots on the ground now, to get this recentered.
10: Exactly. And to kind of bring it into focus is that national politics, unfortunately, does creep into local. But we have the most influence from local as it grows out. So thankfully, I go and talk to everybody. Unthankfully, I get beat up in certain situations. And
9: yeah, you got broad shoulders. You can handle it.
10: Kennedy Center is where our Democrat counterparts coagulate for Sunday coffee. And when Mondami was running in New York, a question was asked, what do they think? It was almost unanimous from that side, including 15 people that are running locally, Mandan and Bismarck, and they were saying, well, it's good for America that he's running. And when you talk to him to this day, now that he's in, knowing that $310 billion of tax revenue has left New York, because these are the businesses that can move, and they're taking over seats like in Michigan, where $91 million was spent to unseat people in their own party. And some say the Democrats, socialists are there to destroy that party. We're not old school Democrats anymore. Where this comes in, there's money going to be coming to North Dakota, I believe, in 2 years. But I want to, we already have faith, family, and freedom held high. We do have where Republicans are well represented. And we do not want to let that socialism creep into our state, because we want to grow in the right way we've all grown comfortable with.
9: And so you're forecasting, you know, you're putting boots on the ground. You're putting your personal finances to this effort, which is to bring awareness to the perils and the ills of, for example, the Democrat Socialists of America.
10: Yep. And with 15 of them running, two of them talk very close to what Mandami does in New York. One of them, he goes by Dr. Jason Tomes. It's a doctor of arts. He's talking things like full-on rent controls. Well, how do you pay for your costs? I used to be a landlord. How do you pay for if somebody trashes the place or a water heater goes out? If you put a rent control on, there's some consequences with that, because you can't be flexible to things. And other citizens end up paying for other people's rents because it ends up subsidized. I do believe, even it's not a conservative issue to talk about, we do have to have a conservative talk about how we approach some of the housing crisis that's going on, but I don't think rent controls is it. And that's where platforms like that create a danger, because government taxation and valuation going up exponentially, those are some of the impacts why those rents keep going up. So you can't just point to the bad landlords and say, you're bad. Are there landlords that are not in the right on how they treat people? Absolutely. But this is one of the topics that's hitting right home with rents in Bismarck being around that $1,400 range.
9: And part of that is that the Democrat Socialists of America, and I'm just going to go ahead and say it, they want to be everything for everybody, and they want the government, whether it's state, whether it's county, state, or federal, to pay for these things, to create an equality where they perceive there's an inequality.
10: Exactly. And there's value in things that you've earned and things that you have the power to work yourself in. I remember back in the day when minimum wage was $2.75 an hour. People still, it was a struggle, but the close family stayed together and they figured it out at $2.75 an hour. Now our economic environment's different these days, but you can still figure it out. If we have the government step in too much, then we cheapen that value of the things that make us special, and we
9: inflation.
10: Work differently.
9: Yep. So it creates inflation. Only governments create inflation.
10: Exactly. And these are the conversations that we want to stay, or the moves we want to stay away from. The more individual people can step into that space and do it on their own, then we run into less government needing to step in and creating those inflationary pressures that hurt us all.
9: And part of that is recognizing that elections are a competition. They are the very basis of a marketplace of ideas. I believe that Republican ideas are far superior to Democrat ideas.
10: Exactly, because when, say, the Democrats talk about their ideas, it's always redistribution of wealth driven by the government, which creates that vicious cycle that's not fun. If we can get it to where, like I've looked at some things, like when we mentioned rent, how can we approach it from a private basis and come in, run into some roadblocks? That doesn't mean stop digging. That means find a way to grow in to make it work to where now I don't have to ask the government to run a bill.
9: Right.
10: And that's the American way. That's how we grew up. Now we're getting into a thing to where it's ask government for everything. Public-private partnerships are a big talking space, but there's always hooks into that that usually lead us negative, not positive.
9: Yeah, and your timeliness in this is notable from the standpoint that we have a candidate running for ag commissioner on the Democrat ticket who is being ridiculously supported by a lot of Republicans, not only in Bismarck, but throughout the state, over one issue. And this candidate for ag commissioner is suggesting that as a elected official, if he were to be elected, he would stop data centers in their tracks. Now, I have a number of questions with regards to that, but the first one is, why would the state ag commissioner have control over data center siting and things like that? Number two is, why is this singular issue so popular, number one, with Democrats? Because it's an economic issue, it comes down to me. But more importantly, why would you sell out your party in order to support one candidate over one issue?
10: Well, and that's a real crux for me as well. Like I'm on the Burley County Planning and Zoning, and we went through 18 months of really vetting it out well. Nick from Applied Digital was there. He got a lot of space and he even spoke.
9: Really good guy. We need to go to a commercial break. This is Dakota Mornings. I'm your host, Michael Bell, KFYR 550 AM, 99.7 FM. We're an iHeartMedia production and we are joined in studio by Mike Connolly, Bismarck City Commissioner. And we're talking about the election coming up in about 48 days. So we will be back after this short commercial break.
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9: Welcome back to Dakota Mornings. I am your host, Michael Bell, joined in studio by Mike Connolly, Bismarck City Commission. We're talking about the effort to bring, an effort to bring Republicans home. You know, enough of the infighting, enough of all that good stuff. We're all pulling in the same direction. And you have put not only your time, but your treasure into this effort.
10: Yep, and I actually have some supporters that also helped me with the purchases of the signs. All of that stuff, signs and stakes, it's not an inexpensive ordeal.
9: No, it is not. I've purchased many, many signs. Yep, and the stakes are what are so expensive.
10: Yep, and it adds up really, really quickly. So, but at the same time, like if I bring it back to the city commission, everything that I say is my own opinion from my own perspective. I have to say that because we don't want meetings behind the meetings, and there's four other people. Right. They get to own their vote. I own mine. But when people were talking about, I asked to freeze our compensation for being a city commissioner to where we didn't get a raise where some of the others, and it wasn't supported by the other commissioners, and that's okay. Like I said, we all own our votes.
9: Yep.
10: I don't do this for money. I'm actually backwards in this because of the investment in a lot of cases. But it's an honor to represent citizens for the right reasons. God's blessed me with my regular employment where that takes care of my expenses for my family. So I'm allowed to be in this space and just elevate the citizen higher than myself in most cases. And spinning off into that to where we ended at the break, I went on the Burley County Planning and Zoning Commission. And we went through a long process that was between 18 months and 2 years, and it was to tackle the issue of zoning for data centers.
9: Industrial sites, yep.
10: Solar, wind, pipelines, all of that was a little bit inclusive in this revamp of an ordinance because as things evolve and change, we need to be able to adjust our zoning with it. And I think it's a very good ordinance. It is strict in a way that does make people uncomfortable. Nick from Applied Digital was there. He talked about it. Some of the ordinance was changed, not so much changed what the actual impact of the ordinance was, but he stated it in the terms that needed to be listed because the terms that the county was coming up with did not coincide with how we talk about what their needs are for their building builds, like the megawatts or the hertz or anything that go into things that is usually above a lot of commissioners because that's not our shtick, so to speak. So Mandan's struggling with it right now in that area because they don't have an ordinance in place. Ours, Burley County's, hasn't been tested yet. Bismarck, we have a little bit of ordinance, but there's not a great deal. But we don't have a lot of land to develop on. So that's always in play. I was a little curious, and maybe this is a question I can ask on the radio.
9: Sure. Yeah, fire away.
10: The Chamber EDC was present at...
9: Which Chamber EDC?
10: Bismarck.
9: Okay.
10: But they represent Bismarck and Mandan. They put a permitting cap to where if you're building a building, and this is purely with the zoning, not necessarily what's inside it, is that they would pay so much a square foot up to $1 million cap. And we were told that if that was in place, and it stayed in place, it was voted all the way through, that we were essentially closed for business for data centers. But then when I look over into the Mandan conversation and it says this will generate between $40 and $50 million in tax revenue, how does $1 million cap say that we're closed for business?
9: Yeah.
10: And as part of the conversation, I've always wanted to know the answer to the question. I've asked it in small circles because I think it betters the conversation if we have an answer. And since an answer hasn't come back, I'm just kind of stuck.
9: Yeah, well, and I appreciate you bringing that up. I don't have an answer for that. I don't even have a a guess with regard to that and why the inconsistency. But I will say that having these conversations out loud is critically important to moving North Dakota, Bismarck, Burley County, moving it forward.
10: Exactly. And that's also, those are the type of answers that citizens need to get clarity. Otherwise, yeah. Misinformation gets into the conversation, and we all become less human in those cases.
9: This is Dakota Mornings. I am your host, Michael Bell, joined in studio by Bismarck City Commissioner Mike Connolly. We will be back after this.
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29: I'm Dave Anthony, Fox News. Add Britain's King Charles to the list of those worried about the dangers of artificial intelligence. Gathering of industry leaders with the king says they can do a lot of good, but
30: there seems urgency in adequately considering the existential dangers of such technologies falling into the wrong hands.
29: While many Democrats in Congress push for stronger AI regulations, Republican Senator John Kennedy tells Fox there must be a kill switch in case
31: they take on a life of their own. They become an independent species. They become like the Terminator.
29: President Trump's called the AI warnings a hoax. Next week, some tech leaders have been invited to a state dinner at the White House for Chinese leader Xi Jinping.
32: According to reports, they include OpenAI chief executive Sam Altman, Apple executive chairman Tim Cook, and Jensen Huang, CEO of chip giant NVIDIA. Huang and Cook were also part of the entourage of executives who accompanied the president to China back in May. NVIDIA and several major U.S. companies sit at the center of the global artificial intelligence and semiconductor industries.
29: Fox's Lillian Wu. Stocks are rebounding from yesterday's sell-off that followed a Fed interest rate hike President Trump called the wrong move. The rate increase comes amid inflation concerns as gas prices surged again today, diesel at a new record high, all related to the Iran conflict the president says will end well and soon, saying at a rally last night in North Carolina.
33: It's going to be a really good conclusion. It's going to happen. I say it's going to be a little bit after the election, but maybe not. Maybe it's before the election.
29: The president's also calling laughable the European Union welcoming Canada as an associate member amid a trade war with the U.S. Prime Minister Mark Carney.
34: We are pursuing resilience, so no one can control our open markets.
29: The president says that could be a hostile act, warning he could impose serious tariffs, even stop trading with Europe on many things. America's listening to Fox News.
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3: From the iHeartRadio North Dakota Newsroom, I'm Sam Speck. A woman who admitted to stealing thousands has been sentenced to 60 days in jail.
4: Nicole Rice agreed to plead guilty to a B felony of stealing less than $50,000. The state agreed to drop an A felony charge of conspiracy to steal more than $50,000. Prosecutors say Nicole and her husband, Dallas Rice, stole more than $180,000 from the group Souris Valley Bowman while serving as the group's treasurer and president. The prosecution recommended a sentence of 1 year and 1 day, with Mrs. Rice serving 3 months in jail with the remaining time suspended. Dallas Rice has a change of plea hearing later this month. I'm Carrie Mack.
3: As the state's oil industry becomes increasingly automated, North Dakota's universities and colleges are working to make sure local students are prepared for the high-tech jobs. Automation is one area seeing growing demand as more oil field equipment becomes computerized and robotic. Williston State and Bismarck State are working to expand those programs in those areas to meet the workforce needs.
5: K-Fire.
6: 550. Have you heard the news?
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9: Here's your AccuWeather forecast. Partly sunny and pleasant this afternoon with the high of 71. Mostly cloudy. We'll have a couple of showers late tonight. The low dropping down to 57. Plenty of clouds with a thunderstorm Friday. Keep that umbrella handy with the high of 70. Cloudy skies for Saturday, the better of the weekend days, the high 71. Still cloudy Sunday, but we'll have a couple of showers as well with the high 67. Cloudy with a passing shower Monday and the high 69. With your AccuWeather forecast, I'm meteorologist Jason Caterina.
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10: Welcome back to Dakota Mornings. I am your host, Michael Bell, joined in studio by Mike Connolly, Bismarck City Commission. I think we've done a great service here in talking about your efforts to bring the family home, support Republicans because, you know, any number of reasons. I'd like to focus a little bit on now. Excuse me. Hold on one second. I'd like to focus a little now on some of the work of the Bismarck City Commission. You guys are doing some really good things. You're in the middle of a high time. And I'd like to start with the conversation and the issue that you moved forward on NDAs. And I appreciate that. I have been very clear. I don't think it's appropriate for any government employee to sign an NDA that precludes them from talking to their elected officials about. I think that is to me is a hard no. I understand that there are proprietary secrets. I've been in business my entire life. But there are some things that elected officials have, by dint of putting their name on a ballot, have a right to know.
13: Exactly. And I appreciate this is how engagement, whether it's when I knock on a door and somebody asks a question, I always think, is it something that I can bring up at a commission meeting as mm-hmm. a line item, or is it something that I need to investigate? There's a lot that I can learn from other people at the doors. And right now, even I am telling them, because it's strange for a lot of people to think about, I don't run for election until 2028.
10: Yes.
13: So I'm going door to door because I think investing in people is the greatest gift on the planet. I'm not guaranteed my breath 3 minutes from now. And I want to be a good example for anybody considering running for office. And I would encourage them to do some of the things
10: More importantly, you like it.
13: I like it when it benefits citizens because I like
10: you
13: to see
10: like
13: what it looks
10: talking like. Talking to people. I appreciate that.
13: Okay. I'll give so we don't end up with an argument on the radio. you mentioned, what do you think about, you'd heard about a staff member up in Beulah signing an NDA and not being able to talk to the very board that they're working for.
10: The city council, yeah.
13: Yeah. And so I thought that was a valid question. I already knew about the stuff on the eastern side of the state with the elected officials and NDAs. So I brought it as a commission item. It was our second to last item that night. And our city attorney spoke on it. And she said it's already covered in state law. And no staff can legally sign an NDA because they need to be able to do their job in relation to the elect. And then I don't want to put a number out there as far as the century code in it, but people can reach out to me later and I can certainly provide it because numbers easily get confused. Mm-hmm. But when it comes to the elect, a lot of we're private citizens. It's not part of our job description to be held to the same as job descriptions at, say, a city employee level. At the same time, I do think based on what was shared, it is appropriate to where this is where NDAs to protect proprietary information, and I have not heard that in the conversation. So that's something us as Republicans can do better, is let's put the box around what proprietary means. That's what makes us competitive both internally in the country and competitive internationally. We do not want to give our secrets away to China and let them try to take our ideas to a level to where they're selling it back to us and we don't get any of the gain on that. That's how the world works. So whatever's inside of a building, if, say, it's proprietary and that needs to be protected to keep us competitive, awesome. If a person does sign an NDA, we know it's in relation to that proprietary information. As far as things like planning and zoning, that shouldn't be part of the proprietary. That should be to where we can work within those parameters to put buildings around what makes that company successful.
10: Well, and protects the citizens. Too, that businesses, there are ways around providing proprietary information to city, county, state, federal employees. There are ways around that. There are easy ways around that that are authentic, that are real, and that deal with hard truths without having to reveal proprietary information. There are easy ways around that. You know, I remember back when I had a sit down with the Google guys, Sergey Brin, and I can't remember the other guy's name, but this was in the late 90s, and they wanted me as the staffer for the House of Representatives Committee on Science to sign a non-disclosure agreement. So I went to the chairman and I asked him, and he said, under no circumstances is any staff member of the United States House of Representatives going to sign a non-disclosure agreement. I don't care what it covers. I thought that was a really, really important point that he made, that staffers do not sign non-disclosure agreements that preclude them from sharing information with the people who put their name on a ballot.
13: Exactly. And in light of that as well, that's onus on the elected officials that have proprietary information. If it's core to that business functioning, we want that to stay separate from government to some degree, because the parameters that protect us all, we have the planning and zoning, we have different things that can step into those spaces. So we're elevating the status of the citizen, but we don't want to take away our competitiveness. But we shouldn't be sharing that with our staffers either, because now that opens up to where you just get uncomfortable conversations. And sometimes the information, you're not getting at all. So it leads us down a rabbit hole that's not genuine and honest and transparent.
10: I agree. And that's the honesty and the transparency are what are my watchwords. That is what is most important.
13: But
10: again, I've run businesses. I've represented Fortune 100 companies. I understand protecting proprietary information. I understand that at a fundamental level, but there are ways to do it.
13: Yep. And the special session, I'm glad they addressed it to bring awareness.
10: But that bill was
13: not appropriate. We need to right word it, and we're only 18 months away. We need to bring one forward so citizens feel like their concerns are addressed, but we also need to keep our edge on competitiveness. We have an amazing state. We have resources. We have hardworking people. Let's do it in a way that we're empowering all of the good out of those things, protecting us from the bad, but remaining competitive, because we have other countries. They're looking at North Dakota, and they would love to watch us fall as well as the rest of the country. And I don't want that to happen.
10: Well, and part of that, too, is, you know, my first question on any proposed piece of legislation, my first question is always, is this a function that the city, county, state, feds should be undertaking?
13: I would say in the case of defining that line, absolutely. Going overboard or getting unrealistic about it, that only hurts us. It doesn't make us better.
10: Right. And so that's part of what I appreciate about the Bismarck City Commission and you guys are undertaking this relatively complicated issue. But you're undertaking it in a good faith way, in an honest broker's arguments.
13: Exactly. And I mean, energy costs and everything, they're rising exponentially and it's impacting everybody.
10: Not in North Dakota. They're not. Electricity costs lowest electricity rates in the nation.
13: Right, but I'm talking like rent-wise and some of the other pressures and food costs and all of that. We beat some national standards in that regard. And I get the, when we're exhausted and we work hard, we want to say, well, let's give up some of our freedom for security. Every example we have, right, every example in the world we have of that, you lose both freedom and security over time, and the costs never decrease anyway.
10: Somebody really smart made that point a number of years ago. So what else is Bismarck City Commission working on? What else is rising to the top? I mean, I know you're in the budget time.
13: The final budget's already been adopted. It's moved forward. It is a high sticker amount, and it has people very frustrated. A lot of that high sticker amount is grants that we've gotten at the federal and state level for expansion of the airport. Frank, we have a great airport, and it needs to be expanded. We don't have enough flights for the demand out there. Kudos to us for being in that position. So we're looking at expanding to 6 gates, but 2 of those gates will have 2 separate planes that can be parked at the same time. So that's doubling the size of our airport. That's a lot of that high dollar amount that people are seeing, as well as our water projects.
10: I want to talk about the airport for a second here, because the marketing budget, the advertising budget for the airport was trimmed, much to the disagreement of the airport authority. What was the reasoning behind that?
13: Well, Commissioner Risch did make a good point, is that why do airports need to advertise when there's so few of them? And if you're going to fly, you're only going to the people that do it, and they're usually hundreds of miles apart. But some of that is, that money is used to attract certain airlines, and that pays for the advertisements you see on their planes.
10: I want to wade a little bit more into this. We need to go to a commercial break. This is Dakota Mornings. I'm your host, Michael Bell, KFYR 550 AM, 99.7 FM, joined in studio by Mike Connolly, Bismarck City Commission, and we will be back after this short commercial break.
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10: Welcome back to Dakota Mornings. I am your host, Michael Bell, joined in studio by Mike Connolly, Bismarck City Commission. I want to continue the conversation about the airport authority, the marketing. I believe it's advertising marketing budget. But I haven't seen a worthwhile explanation on why you cut the budget. And I take that as a responsibility of mine and us here to give you that avenue.
13: Okay. Well, no, I appreciate the question because in our narrative-based society, where newscasts are three sentences, and there's not a lot of context, people aren't getting informed. They're getting a lot of words, but the information is suspect. So I appreciate the question. And what it is there was a $300,000 budget for listed as advertising for the airport. And when our director got up and talked about it, he said, well, it's a little bit of both because there is some very intentional use of that money.
10: How you draw airlines to your airport.
13: Yep. So if you're going after a United or a Delta and that, all of the pamphlets and things that they put in their folders where they talk about where Bismarck is one of the places where this plane lands and things, that's a marketing tool to where we reach out to their airlines and we say, we want you to occupy one of our gates so we have you as an option to fly out of our great community of Bismarck, Burleigh County, and the surrounding area. So that made sense. Airport's never been my portfolio, so I never knew about that. We learn at the table, sometimes on the spot too. At the same time, Commissioner Risch that brought it forward, and I seconded the motion, is there's so few airports, and they're usually hundreds of miles apart. Why do we need to advertise for the airport? Because you're going to go based on your own schedule. And I even shared that example. In July, I flew out of Fargo because I had Friday, Saturday, Sunday off. And there was a Friday flight out and a Sunday return. In Bismarck, that same airline is a Friday out, Monday return. Well, I didn't want to take any days off of work. I just wanted it to be a quick trip. We went down for our wedding anniversary. After 25 years, we thought it was a nice little deal. And we could treat my nephew that's also getting married. So, pre-gift for his first and our 25th.
10: And one of the things that I like and I appreciate about, and I'm sorry to fast forward this conversation because I do want to talk about water a little bit. One of the things that I appreciate is, the Bismarck City Commission trimmed the advertising budget for the airport authority by $100,000, roughly $100,000. You put metrics on the spend that is going to be had, the $200,000, which I think putting metrics on the definition of success and the effectiveness of the advertising, the effectiveness of the program, I think that was a bigger deal than the trimming, because you've said we can put this money back in after you show us the effectiveness of the advertising which is being going on.
13: Exactly. And some of the examples that the director said were, well, we spent this amount of money. They were lower dollar amounts. They didn't come to those higher amounts that would say be six figures or higher. So it still made sense that the budget was within lines to where he could still be effective with that amount of money, even though it's $100,000 less. Now, government agencies, they will always ask for the most every time, and it's up to us to discern that difference. So I think we came to a good outcome on that vote, and we will learn going forward. As the expansion takes place, that budget may need to go up just because we're going to be attracting more.
10: And
13: that's supply and demand.
10: I think that the North Dakota

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4: Here's your AccuWeather forecast. Partly sunny and pleasant this afternoon with a high of 71. Mostly cloudy. We'll have a couple of showers late tonight. The low dropping down to 57. Plenty of clouds with a thunderstorm Friday. Keep that umbrella handy with a high of 70. Cloudy skies for Saturday, the better of the weekend days, the high 71. Still cloudy Sunday, but we'll have a couple of showers as well with the high 67. Cloudy with a passing shower Monday and the high 69. With your AccuWeather forecast, I'm meteorologist Jason Caterina.
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7: 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This is pretty exciting. Magic Sam, take it away, because you are the referee for this ticket giveaway.
8: This brings me back to the times that I emceed bingo.
7: Yeah! B27.
8: Yes. Bingo. So we have tickets to the North Dakota Rough Rider Cup for tomorrow, Friday, September 18th. We have 8 tickets here, I believe. Right?
7: Six. Count your... 6.
8: No, I think there's 8.
7: Oh, wait. Yeah.
8: There's 8. We have 8. They are GA tickets for the
7: General
8: rodeo.
7: General admission.
8: General admission for the rodeo tomorrow. 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I think I will have...
7: Rodeo. You can get
8: what
7: tickets.
8: Did I say?
7: We can sell tickets to the radio, too. That would be fun.
8: Yeah, sure. You can come sit on the radio with us, too.
7: We will certainly sell if you want to. I won't sell participation.
8: That's
7: you
8: true.
7: Can certainly view. You can certainly come in studio. We can sell that. We can give that away.
8: We sure could. Sorry. Tickets to the rodeo.
7: Now, let me be very clear. 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
8: There's a reason why we are just voices and not videoed. we'd love to give these tickets away. Again, general admission tickets to the North Dakota Rough Rider Cup at the Dale Palki Arena in Mandan. 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So shoot me an email, Samantha Hankey, that's H-E-N-K-E, all one word, at iHeartMedia.com.
7: And we're going to do a bonus here.
8: Oh, dear.
7: Yeah.
8: What's that?
7: You get the opportunity, if you win the tickets, you get the opportunity to sing the national anthem.
8: Yeah.
7: And send it to us. and we'll play it and talk about you.
8: I'm not sure that makes people want to get the tickets. You do not have
7: it's
8: to
7: the
8: do
7: option.
8: That.
7: It's the option. Yes, you get the option.
8: But if you would like to just sing the national anthem, that email still stands. We would love to hear you. That's a very hard song to sing.
7: I have done it.
8: And there's a heck of a range you need. But anyway,
7: yeah.
8: Come to the rodeo.
7: Yeah, come to the rodeo. And Samantha, SamanthaHenke at iHeartMedia.com.
8: Yes. Email me now.
7: Yep.
8: First come, first serve, 8 tickets.
7: Yeah.
8: Cool.
7: So I want to talk. You said something the other day, which I thought was really interesting, and it's a thread that I want to pull. We weren't even on air, but we were talking about AI, artificial intelligence, and this is a hot topic of conversation. We have been very clear where we come down. I mean, heck, if anybody out there wants to put a data center in my backyard, I'll provide all the easements you need and everything you need. You can make it an AI data center. That's just fine, too. But you said something really interesting, and you said that, and I don't think you used the word terrify, but you said you had a deep concern about artificial intelligence, but your bigger concern was it being hosted, artificial intelligence servers being hosted in China.
8: Yes. Just the AI, to me, it's a great tool. I use it every day, and I am one of the many reasons we need data centers, because I will keep using it. It is making my life phenomenally easier, and I'm sure it's making all of your guys' lives easier as well. But just using it and seeing how much it has developed, and just reading news articles from Anthropic and OpenAI, which are the two big AI companies, ChatGPT and Claude, just reading things about how much it has grown and my own experiences of how much it has grown in the last 6 months to a year, it scares me. But what scares me more is China having the same development and us stopping the development, and then China getting ahead, and because you know they're going to. I mean, obviously. So that scares me more, China having stronger AI than we do, because AI can do a lot of things. It can find vulnerabilities in large softwares. That was an article I think we talked about a few months ago. They can use it to hack. They can use it to do very damaging things. And so we need to get ahead of China so that we know how to prevent them from doing that. So while it does scare me, nothing scares me more than China.
7: Yeah. And I agree with everything you said, although I do want to take a second here to put some context to artificial intelligence. We've been using artificial intelligence here in the United States, and I'm just talking about the United States, but we've been using artificial intelligence since the early 70s. A lot of what was the computing power, the quantum computing, which was used to send the United States to the moon, was utilizing AI. AI as a technology has grown leaps and bounds just in the last 5 years. And I understand the threat, but I am not as concerned about this as, for example, you are, for two reasons. Number one, if there was an effort to take over the world using AI, it already would have been done through the dark web. The dark web is a scary place. It's like, you know, the worst streets in the United States where everything is for sale. You can purchase anything and you can develop anything. And there are some really, really smart people who exist on the dark web. If that were going to be the case, that they were going to, you know, botize, you know, this and create a situation where you had robots, for example, taking over, it would have been done already. The second thing is we have a very nearly direct parallel with the advancements of artificial intelligence. We have a very similar situation that occurred during the late 90s, cloning. Cloning was a big, big deal. If any of you remember Dolly, the lamb which was cloned. And this is where I think the federal government has a role to play, and that is that, you know, we banned human cloning in the United States in like 2002, 2003.
8: Oh, man.
7: Yeah, I know. Well, that has a net effect. You know, the EU, which was prior to the EU, was, but Europe, Asia, I don't know that Africa ever got to it, but Europe and Asia specifically also banned human cloning. Now, cloning is necessary. That's how you get genetically modified foods and things like that. You can have your opinion on the GMOs and that sort of thing, and I mean, that's fine. But we banned human cloning in the United States, and there's a very simple way. If the, it doesn't have the elegance of an on-off switch with regard to artificial intelligence, but it certainly, there's a role for the federal government to play, and that is developing a culture which isolates the bad and bans in a very specific, narrow way the bad. And the way we do that is through energy, power. Because if there is going to be an army of mutant ants, or if there's going to be an army of robots, they all need to be powered. And there are ways around that for perpetual power. I get it. But when you hold the power source, the federal grid, for example, you can nip something like that in the bud in a very quick fashion. Now, is that something that, that has its own repercussions? Absolutely. But I'm not as fearful of AI, but I am deeply concerned about China and them hosting, because we've already seen what they can do with the, for example, TikTok algorithms. We've already seen the weather balloons, the spy balloons, which that drifted over the United States, gathering all kinds of data and information. So I am uniquely concerned about China and their efforts with regard to AI. I know they want to take it over, but it's also something that they want to do in the electricity industry in the United States. They're opening up a new coal-fired power plant in China. I've heard every week, but I think it's more likely every month. And they are funding organizations in the United States to oppose data center development. New coal mines, new oil rigs, new things, new power development. They are actively opposing it through groups like the NRDC and right here, the Dakota Resources Council. These are being funded by outside groups outside the United States who have a vested interest in the reduction of energy production in, for example, the state of North Dakota. Now, they can characterize it as land use issues, property rights, whatever they want to do, they're throwing spaghetti up against a wall. And this goes right to the very basis of my argument about data centers. They are coming. And whether they come to the United States or whether they go to China or whether they're floating in the middle of the ocean or, as Elon Musk envisions, orbiting the world, they are coming and they are needed and they are necessary. And it is better to be in on the front side of the conversation in a good faith argument with data and science than to be hopeful or desirous of an outcome.
8: This isn't fair. I'm responding to rodeo ticket emails.
7: Okay. Priorities, sorry. Magic Sam. I appreciate your priorities.
8: They're going hot though.
7: Yeah, they are. So you already
8: email me.
7: You already have a bunch.
8: I already have two requests. So
7: okay,
8: yeah. Sorry.
7: Two tickets each.
8: Yeah. Yeah. Sure. Yes. Figuring that out. You keep talking.
7: Okay. And so I want to highlight, you know, here for the next few seconds, for the next few minutes, I want to highlight the efforts by China. China was an ally of the United States in World War II. They were aligned with the United States against Japan, the Empire of Japan. Those roles have reversed. Iran was an ally of the Allied powers during World War II. They are now clearly on the other side. So you have China, you have Iran. The Soviet Union was an ally of the United States during World War II as well. They clearly, you know, the Cold War, which I believe is still ongoing. But you have these three powers who have a vested interest in taking oil production, coal production, electricity production out of the United States by any means possible, because this is a straight business decision. The less produced in North Dakota, the more Iran, China, Russia can, and there are a number of other bad actors on the stage as well, North Korea, but I'm not really concerned about them. But that they have their vested interest is predicated on them being the dominant ones on the globe with regard to these. And, you know, there's no better example than rare earth minerals, critical minerals. One of the things that I love about the state of North Dakota is that we have been focused on extracting critical minerals for a decade. And this is a shot right across the bow of China, because they control 80 some odd percent of the critical minerals market in the world. We're going to get back to that. We need to go to a commercial break. This is Dakota Mornings. I am your host, Michael Bell. KFYR 550 AM, 99.7 FM. We are an iHeartMedia production, and we will be back after this short commercial break.
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7: 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We are an iHeartMedia production, easy for me to say. And we're talking about all roads leading to competition with China. And I want to focus for a minute or two here on critical minerals. The EERC are incredible coal miners, are incredible oil and gas workers, are incredible folks. The companies who have invested, these large companies who have invested so much time and treasure, mostly treasure, here in North Dakota because we do things right. They are focused on Crack the Code 2.0 and critical minerals. Critical minerals is an avenue which is going to explode in the next few years because it has come to the forefront that China controls like 80% of the critical minerals market, and that everybody needs to bend the knee to China and play nicely with China. There's already been a situation where China withheld some critical minerals that are used in everything from fighter jets to our iPhone GPS. There is a need. There is a massive market for it. And one of the things that I love the most about North Dakota is North Dakotans tend to be out in front and draw the best and the brightest minds, whether it's Crack the Code 2.0 or critical minerals from the other fossil fuel. We are front and center in the debate. And if we can provide a situation where, for example, critical minerals, not only are they developed here in the United States, here in North Dakota, but we can provide them as a competitor to China, then everybody wins throughout across the globe. This, to bring this all the way back home, is why it's so important that our federal delegation, Senator John Hoeven, Senator Kevin Cramer, Representative Julie Fedorchak, what they are pursuing with regards to this and to power production and to energy production, specifically electricity production here in North Dakota, is so important. You had, Representative Fedorchak, Julie just had a bill on the floor that passed by virtually unanimous consent. I think it was unanimous in its passage in the House of Representatives, dealing with the high capacity grid legislation, which is and with her other legislation is focusing on two things which we do really, really well here in North Dakota, and that is affordability and reliability of electricity. To take a step back from that, what they're doing on permitting reform, what they're doing on grid legislation, dealing with the restructuring of the grid or the refurbishment of the grid, is really important because it has a direct effect on mining critical minerals here in North Dakota, which we have uncovered. I think it's six. And one of the things that Jason Lom, the vice president of math and science, the Lignite Energy Council, made a really good point a few weeks ago when he said at some point the coal plant, the coal mine in North Dakota, electricity production will be a byproduct of coal mining. That's not to say that it's not going to increase. It certainly will need to because energy production is needed. But it's going to become an ancillary because they're going to take all these things, fly ash and things of that nature, and be able to extract really important minerals, critical minerals from this in a cost-effective manner here in North Dakota, creating another commodity here in North Dakota that is dominated by China. For example, right now, China, the largest CO2 emitter in the world, they are actually double the next two combined. They have not been able to commoditize CO2. We here in North Dakota, in the United States, we have. We're going to do the same with critical minerals, and it's going to provide competition, which results in cheaper products, less costly products.
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25: More pressure behind the midterm push. Lisa Brady, Fox News.
26: The American people have had enough of Donald Trump and the failed Republican economy.
25: House Minority Leader Hakeem Jeffries, as a new Fox poll finds frustrated voters, more than 60% surveyed, calling gas and grocery prices a major problem for their family.
27: President Trump is pushing back hard on the sentiment that Democrats would be better than Republicans at handling those top concerns.
28: The Democrats gave us the dark age of America, and we turned it into the golden age. We're right now in the golden age of America.
27: The new Fox poll also showed that tariffs are being viewed as having an impact on how voters see the economy. Only 23% ranked the economy as excellent or good. 77% said it was in fair or poor condition.
25: Fox's Jackie Heinrich. Millions of Americans are in new congressional districts ahead of November's vote.
29: A new report finds nearly 35 million Americans, about 1 in 10 U.S. voters, now live in a different congressional district than 2 years ago. It's the outcome of unprecedented mid-decade redistricting this past year, aimed at giving both parties a stronger advantage in dozens of House districts.
25: Fox's Jared Halpern at the White House. The president urged the Texas legislature to redraw maps, prompting some Democrat-led states to counter that effort, and courts have blocked some of it. Canada's Prime Minister Mark Carney working on stronger ties with Europe as a trade dispute with the U.S. continues, speaking to the European Parliament.
30: He says he welcomes the invitation to his country to become an associate member of the EU with cooperation on the economy, AI, minerals, strategy and military production. President Trump called the idea laughable, suggesting it could be a hostile act.
25: Fox's Jonathan Savage. The Prime Minister Carney is insisting this is not a plan to rival world powers. America is listening to Fox News.
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33: From the iHeartRadio North Dakota Newsroom, I'm Brenda Stewart. As the state's oil industry becomes more automated, North Dakota's universities and colleges working to make sure local students are prepared for the high-tech jobs. Williston State and Bismarck State are working to expand programs in areas like automation to meet those workforce needs. You might be surprised at how much money you can raise with a neighborhood lemonade stand. 8-year-old John Paul Berger earned enough to help restart the state's military gallery construction project on the state capitol. Capitol grounds. The North Dakota Heritage Center ran out of money, so John Paul set up the stand and raised $1,600. His effort was enough to inspire state lawmakers to approve $35 million to jumpstart the project. The 67,000 square foot addition to the State Museum will include military artifacts, displays, a National Guard regimental room, and an amphitheater. I'm Brenda Stewart.
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2: Here's your AccuWeather forecast. Partly sunny and pleasant this afternoon with a high of 71. Mostly cloudy. We'll have a couple of showers late tonight. The low dropping down to 57. Plenty of clouds with a thunderstorm Friday. Keep that umbrella handy with the high of 70. Cloudy skies for Saturday. The better of the weekend days, the high 71. Still cloudy Sunday, but we'll have a couple of showers as well with the high 67. Cloudy with a passing shower Monday and the high 69. With your AccuWeather forecast, I'm meteorologist Jason Caterina.
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0: 752, March down 3, 771. Over to corn. Weakness here, diesel fuel and crude oil lower today, which always kind of drags down on these row crops as well for the biofuel needs. Plus, got some harvest pressure again here today, and that's going to be the story for a while, I'm sure. December corn down 5 cents, 529, and May down 5 1/4 at 550. On the soybeans, November's down 3 cents, 1317. And March beans down 2.5 at 1342. Bean oil down $1.6804. And bean meal up $8 today at 370.40. So that's given some support here to that bean market, being that bean meal is so strong. Canola for November down $1.05 at 825.40. Now into the cattle market. Live cattle today for October down 70 cents, 217.75, and December's down $1.45, 218.75. On the feeder side, feeder cattle index up 26 cents to 343 even today. September feeders down 230, 336.17. October's down $3 at 326.70. November's down 2 at 321.20. Rollins is down at Santa Teresa today, inspecting that port of entry for cattle. Nothing expected there for her to say no. It looks like it's all set to go. Over to the crude oil, down 77 cents at 101.67 a barrel. Diesel fuel today down 16 cents at 506. And Bitcoin up $500 at 76,730. Talk to you tomorrow.
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0: All right, welcome back into Clay and Buck. We got a lot of calls. We have full lines. Let's hit them. Jared in Grand Rapids, Michigan, wants to talk about that Michigan Senate race. Jared, go for it.
1: Hey, guys. Thanks for taking my call. I hope you have a good day.
0: Thank you.
1: I just wanted to say the last segment while I was on hold, completely agree with Tom Piker. All that stuff is great. But in Michigan, just driving back from fishing, we've got gas 22 cents lower than the highest it ever has been back in 2022. We're at $5 a gallon, and diesel is at almost $7. The average Michigander, if they're not informed and if they're not educated and listening, they're not going to care what somebody says. They're going to vote with their wallet because they have to, and they're going to be duped by their campaign smear of saying that, you know, it's all Trump's fault. It's all this. It's amazing how the human brain quickly forgets where things came from and how it used to be.
2: I think there's some truth to that. I do think some of these states are interesting. Michigan, where you are in particular, Democrats have had both Senate seats and they've had the governor's mansion for a long time. Do you think there is a play? Like, I would think Steve Hilton is a little bit good example of this in California, of the incumbency argument is harder to make when Democrats have had control of the entirety of Michigan for far longer than Trump has been in office.
1: I still go back to, I think they're going to go with what they feel right now. I think that's a good point, but I think they're going to go with their day-to-day lives, and I can tell you it's not getting better. I do fine myself, so we don't worry so much, but a lot of people I know do, and it's tough when you're paying $5 and $7 for your work truck to go to do a job, to do a deck or something.
3: Yeah.
1: You know, it cuts into your profits, and, you know, not that our governor has done anything good over the last 8 years, I just don't see them.
3: Well, Jared, everything you're saying, we're at the end here. I just want to say, Jared, everything you're saying is valid. And this is the GOP's worst nightmare for the midterm, is that this is what people are really thinking in the key places. So we can't disagree with you. Just hope that that's not going to be the primary motivator in Michigan, in Georgia, in New Hampshire, in North Carolina, etc.
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14: A new framework from an AI leader. I'm Lisa Brady, Fox News. As calls grow for Congress to step in after warnings about losing control of the technology, OpenAI is now pledging to be more transparent when its AI models misbehave during testing, also revealing there have been more incidents than it previously disclosed.
15: Some of those six incidents includes AI covering up their mistakes by just inventing data to fit the answer. They have stolen API keys. Think of that like a password. They have uploaded research to the internet so that they could then cite it in their own work without permission to be on the internet. And they have used messaging boards to coordinate amongst themselves. This was all unveiled in a new safety framework released last night that says as soon as a model behaves as it shouldn't, OpenAI will publicly report it, even if they haven't yet been able to stop or explain the behavior.
14: Fox Business's Madison Allworth, OpenAI calling it a first step toward a regulatory framework, but there's no consensus on how to regulate yet in Congress. And the president has called the most dire warnings about AI a hoax ahead of the midterm elections. The administration has warned against losing the AI race to China. The OpenAI CEO is expected to attend a state dinner for China's President Xi next week at the White House. Former longtime Republican Senator John Kyle has died. His family says due to complications from a neurological disease.
16: Last year, Kyle was diagnosed with dementia and largely withdrew from public life. For decades, Kyle was a mainstay in Arizona politics, serving in the U.S. House from 1987 to 1995 and the U.S. Senate from 1995 until 2013. Following the death of Senator John McCain in 2018, Kyle was appointed by the state's governor to temporarily fill the late senator's seat.
14: Fox's Jared Halpern at the White House. John Kyle was 84. 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
14: Just getting word the White House is pulling the nominee for ICE director, sending notice of the withdrawal to the U.S. Senate, where the nomination of Richard Schroyer, a former Oklahoma State trooper, had stalled after Homeland Security Committee Chair Rand Paul requested more information on a deadly shooting involving immigration enforcement. The current acting director of ICE, David Venturella, took over in June. A prosecutor in Fairfax, Virginia, says his office is not to blame after a man sent to a mental institution over the killing of his landlord got out and fled to his home country.
19: Abdulowi Tashpolizoto was found not guilty by reason of insanity for murdering his landlord in 2022 and committed to the Northern Virginia Mental Health Institute. Officials there escorted him to the Tajikistan embassy 2 years later, where he got his passport. And this past summer, during a conditional 48-hour release, he got on a plane and fled to Tajikistan. Fairfax County Commonwealth Attorney Steve Descano told Fox 5 DC,
20: any privilege up to and including an unescorted 48-hour visit is solely within the discretion of the Department of Behavioral Health and doesn't even need to get court approval.
19: Governor Abigail Spanberger has said she's examining system flaws that allowed this to happen. Jessica Rosenthal, Fox News.
14: The son of a famous football coach walking away from his own coaching job after a months-long investigation at the college where they've both been working.
21: North Carolina defensive coordinator Steve Belichick resigning from his position as the school wrapped up an independent investigation into the culture of its football program. That probe finding isolated disregard for values and standards of conduct. The younger Belichick has been on medical leave since August 6th. His resignation will be effective on October 27th when his leave ends. His father, Bill, is the head coach of the Tar Heels. He landed in Chapel Hill after winning 6 Super Bowls with the New England Patriots.
14: Fox's Frank Lanza, the team's general manager, resigned earlier this month. I'm Lisa Brady, Fox News.
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1: Good afternoon, 12:06. If it seems a little chilly to you, well, compared to what we've normally had at noon of late, partly sunny 57 with an east wind at 7. KFYR Radio News. Lunchtime report, seasonable temps, mostly 60s and 70s through the rest of this week and early next. Meanwhile, medium to high chances for rain in western and southern North Dakota tonight through tomorrow, continuing into the west through much of the weekend. For Bismarck, AccuWeather calling for clouds and sun, 72 today, a couple of showers late tonight, 57. Some solid cloud cover and a thunderstorm tomorrow at some point, 72. Cloudy Saturday, 67. Couple of showers Sunday, 63. Mix of sun and clouds Monday, back to 67. A woman facing felony charges after Bismarck police say she tried to cash stolen checks belonging to an elderly man in assisted living. Court documents indicate officers arrested Amanda Foreman Tuesday morning at a Bismarck bank. Investigators say Foreman tried to cash a $500 check made out to her from an 85-year-old man's account. Bank staff flagged the check. Employees contacted the co-signer, who confirmed the victim has lived in a care facility since April. Prosecutors say the man's home was ransacked when the checks were stolen. Police say Foreman claimed another woman offered her $100 to cash the check.
0: Jail staff later discovered an additional $600 check in Foreman's possession. She is charged with forgery. Burley County proposing an 11% property tax cut in its preliminary 2027 budget. The proposal would lower the county's property tax levy to just over $14 million, down from nearly $30 million in 2025. Officials attributed the reduction to a 1% sales tax approved by voters in 2024 to reduce property taxes and fund public safety. The almost $99 million preliminary budget also projects more than $4 million general fund deficit and includes five new full-time positions. Commissioners will hold a public hearing and consider final approval of the budget September 21st. The woman who admitted to stealing thousands from a Minot archery group sentenced to 60 days in jail. Nicole Rice agreed to plead guilty to a B felony of stealing less than $50,000. Rather, the state agreed to drop an A felony charge of conspiracy to steal more than $50,000. Prosecutors say Nicole and her husband Dallas Rice stole more than $180,000 from the group Souris Valley Bowmen while serving as the group's treasurer and president. The prosecution recommended a sentence of 1 year and 1 day, with Mrs. Rice serving 3 months and the remaining time suspended. Dallas Rice has a change of plea hearing later this month. Trial for a man accused of killing a woman at the Skydancer Casino, Belcourt, being delayed. Rigoberto Mendez Morales facing charges for allegedly stabbing a woman to death there in January. Investigators say when they found Mendez, he had blood on his clothes. He's facing charges of second-degree murder. His trial was supposed to begin this past April. It was pushed back to September 15th, now rescheduled for January 26th, and is expected to be a two-week trial. Two men face felony charges in Burley County after deputies say they were caught trying to sell thousands of dollars in stolen tools online. The victim told police he spotted his stolen equipment listed on a website, arranged to buy it back at a Wilton gas station. When the suspect showed up, undercover deputies moved in. They arrested Timothy Whiteside and Travis Rice. Investigators say they uncovered suspected methamphetamine and drug paraphernalia inside that vehicle. And Mandan set to hold a special election to fill a vacant seat on the city commission after residents gathered enough signatures to require a public vote. City officials validated 176 petition signatures, exceeding the 162 required to force an election rather than allow commissioners to fill the position themselves. The seat became vacant following Commissioner Craig Schoberg's death last month. Officials say the election will likely take place early next year, with a resolution calling the election expected to come before the commissioners' meeting October 6th. The winner will serve the remainder of Schoberg's four-year term through 2028. KFIRE Radio News Time, 1211.
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0: 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The candidate who hopes to represent House District 26 in Western North Dakota fighting to keep money generated by the oil industry in the communities where it is generated. Brent Schwann made those comments during the annual North Dakota Petroleum Council's meeting in Watford City this week. Schwann pointed out Western North Dakota generates a significant share of sale oil tax revenue, but does not keep enough to build out infrastructure and create incentives for people to move to oil-producing towns. He said investing in Western North Dakota is key to attracting workers needed in the oil industry. As the state's oil industry becomes increasingly automated, North Dakota's universities and colleges are working to make sure local students are prepared for high-tech jobs. Automation, one area seeing growing demand as more oil field equipment becomes computerized and robotic. Williston State and Bismarck State are working to expand programs in areas like automation, robotics, and instrumentation and controls to meet those workforce needs. Senator Kevin Cramer blaming Democrats for killing a bill to regulate cryptocurrency. The U.S. Senate voted against the Clarity Act this week, killing any chance the bill had of passing through the legislature. Cramer said on social media the opposition to the bill is led by Elizabeth Warren because they'd rather obsess over President Trump's personal finances than establish the necessary guardrails to secure American leadership in digital assets. Cramer said he hopes the administration will initiate appropriate market structures for investors in the digital asset sector. Applications now being accepted for the North Dakota Beef Commission's Beef Mini Grants program. The grants available to agriculture, education, and family and consumer science educators. Funding can be used to support classroom projects involving agriculture education, beef products, or more. Applications due October 1st. Additional information and grant guidelines are available through the commission. North Dakota Public Service Commission holding a public hearing this month on a proposed $750 million wind farm in Williams County, Homestead Wind, seeking a siting permit for the project, including up to 67 wind turbines and a capacity of up to 256.5 megawatts. The proposed project would encompass about 25,000 acres in the northwest corner of the county. A hearing is set for September 29th in Williston. KFIRE Radio News Time is 12:16.
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18: Here's your AccuWeather forecast. Partly sunny and pleasant this afternoon with the high of 71. Mostly cloudy. We'll have a couple of showers late tonight. The low dropping down to 57. Plenty of clouds with a thunderstorm Friday. Keep that umbrella handy with the high of 70. Cloudy skies for Saturday. The better of the weekend days, the high 71. Still cloudy Sunday, but we'll have a couple of showers as well with the high 67. Cloudy with a passing shower Monday in the high 69. With your AccuWeather forecast, I'm meteorologist Jason Caterina.
0: Bismarck at the moment. Got rid of the fog at least. Partly sunny, 57, and east wind at 7.
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0: The Senate Ag Committee's version of the 2026 Farm Bill advances, but it was a narrow party line vote. Shannon Dean off for a couple of days. I'm Todd Mitchell. More coming up on the Dakota Farm and Ranch Report, brought to you by ProSeed.
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0: The Dakota Farm and Ranch Report. While seasonable temps will stick around at least through the early part of next week, medium to high chances for rain across western and southern North Dakota come back tonight through tomorrow and continuing throughout the west much of the weekend. We'll keep you up to date right here. The Senate Ag Committee has advanced its version of the 2026 Farm Bill in a narrow 12-11 party line vote, moving the legislation one step closer to a full Senate vote. Senate Ag Chairman John Boozman praised the return of Kentucky Senator Mitch McConnell, whose vote helped secure passage. The bill includes several key farm priorities, including year-round E15 fuel sales, mandatory country of origin labeling for meat products, and provisions aimed at lowering fertilizer and other input costs. Farm groups welcome the committee's action. American Farm Bureau Federation credited lawmakers for moving the process forward and urged Congress to send a final bill to the president. However, sharp disagreements remain over changes to the Supplemental Nutrition Assistance Program, SNAP. All 11 Democrats on the committee voted against the bill, citing concerns about proposed cost-sharing requirements for states. Lawmakers from both parties say they're committed to completing a farm bill this year, but acknowledge the legislative calendar is growing tighter by the day. The next major hurdle? Senate floor consideration, followed by negotiations with the House before any final legislation can reach the president's desk. The USDA and Texas Animal Health Commission reporting progress in the fight against New World screwworm, releasing several quarantine zones in Texas after no new cases were detected in those areas. The first U.S. case was found in a newborn calf in Zavala County back in June. Since then, 49 cases have been confirmed nationwide, including 48 in Texas and one in New Mexico. State and federal officials responded with inspections, movement control, surveillance, and the release of more than a billion sterile screwworm flies to slow the pest spread. The Texas and Southwestern Cattle Raisers Association praised the effort, calling the release of infested zones an important step toward restoring normal livestock movement and business operations. USDA continuing surveillance and urges livestock owners to report suspicious wounds quickly, saying early detection remains the key to stopping future outbreaks. And farmers heading into harvest are facing a squeeze from soaring diesel prices, even as corn and soybean markets have improved. According to AAA, Nebraska's average diesel price, for example, climbed to nearly $6 a gallon, while the national average topped $6.30, both record highs. Farm leaders say diesel prices have jumped about 45% since spring, increased costs for harvesting, drying grain, trucking cattle, and moving commodities to market. Nebraska Farm Bureau said the U.S. farm production expenses are expected to rise more than $15 billion a year, led by higher fuel, fertilizer, and transportation costs. While stronger crop prices are helping revenues, producers say rising input costs continue to erode profits, leaving many farms facing another year of tight margins and financial pressure. The Dakota Farm and Ranch Report brought to you by ProSeed. And for Shannon Dean for a couple of days, I'm Todd Mitchell.
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13: Another day, another home run for Pete Crow Armstrong.
14: And the pitch on the way, driven in the air, deep right field. It's got a chance. Gone. Another home run for Pete. His 44th of the year.
13: Cubs Radio Network on the call. They outscored the Braves 8-4. The Reds defeated the Dodgers 6-2. And the Brewers held on 5-4 against the Pirates. Milwaukee

0: News. I'm Gianna Gelosi. Britain's King Charles is joining the camp of leaders concerned about artificial intelligence.
1: There seems urgency in adequately considering the existential dangers of such technologies falling into the wrong hands.
0: Now, Washington Democrats are pushing for stronger AI regulations. President Trump has called the AI warnings a hoax. Next week, some tech leaders have been invited to a state dinner at the White House with Chinese leader Xi Jinping. House Minority Leader Hakeem Jeffries skeptical the war with Iran will end with President Trump.
2: The problem that we confront at this moment is not ending the war. We're determined to do that. It's that we don't have a president who has the ability to pursue that type of diplomacy.
0: Diesel prices hitting another record high today, $6.39 on average, according to AAA. 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
6: If I ran the convention, I'd make it a performance review and not just a performance. Because when you're the party in power, you're like a public company on an earnings call. You don't open with crowd work and zingers. You show the numbers and results. And there's a bunch. Collapsed border crossings and massive self-deportation, Trump accounts and no tax on tips, 65 billion barrels of oil that we just took out of the hands of Russia and China, getting NATO to pledge 5% of their GDP, and nuking Iran's nukes. There's most favored nation drug pricing and slashed overdose deaths. But you probably know this stuff, but a lot of people don't, which is why Trump took the offensive. Because, you know, the media would never tell you any of this. But perhaps the most telling thing about the convention is that Trump has no trouble showing America who he is.
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8: 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Back to Clay and Buck after 1. Armstrong and Getty after 3. Little bit of Jesse Kelly after 7. And then 8 o'clock tonight, right? 8. Double-checking the time here. Yeah, 8. Well, some things are 8 and some are 8:30. Sorry, Eugene, but when they play on the West Coast, it goose everything up for us.
9: Oh, I know, really.
8: Twins, Angels. Line up with us. Coming up on K-Fire pregame at 8, Fox Sports 710 as the Lions-Bills Thursday night NFL game, 6:30 pregame on that. Guns in the 701 on with me tomorrow. 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
9: And good afternoon, everyone. Up and down we go. Where we stop, nobody really knows, as the bean trade last night again attacked its annual highs in the night session. Just to give it all up during the day session, dropped 20 cents off the highs. Hey, let's go down on the session of almost a dime and take out yesterday's lows. No, forget that. Let's come back. Let's go up on the day. And that's how the business is around here. Same thing with corn. Corn has been absorbing a lot. It not only is harvest a little slow getting underway in Iowa, so much rain there, there's a lot of old crop corn being dumped at the steps of ethanol plants and yards that have to take it alongside of the harvest getting underway. But here's the thing. Yes, it is harvest pressure for us right now, and many would think, oh, my God, there's more corn coming behind that when they start harvesting. No, the guys who sell corn in August and September always have corn in August, September, because what they're going to harvest now is going to go back in the bin and sit there, because they're the ones that think it's going to $7. So don't think that that's corn coming later on. It's coming now, which harvest pressure is early. And it's amazing how this corn does daily absorb this corn at this elevated $5.30 price range. Now let's go look at the beans. Same thing there too. We're getting the early new crop bean harvest getting underway. Yields there seem to be okay, whereas everybody's disappointed with the corn yield. So even though the yields are okay, here we are parked literally right now within a dime or 15 cents of the contract highs of the year, when most of the world has already sold their beans at $12, and they're all looking at new crop because they got nothing better to do, because the cash grain sellers got nothing better to do, because, well, we got to sell that now. So here we are, a structural bull market being revealed to all that, yes, it can

0: get sold off. Yes, high open interest is a concern, but all that means is more daily volatility, which is exactly what we're getting. There's no difference between 200,000 open interest or a 600,000 open interest if a bad story becomes the wreck, because here's why it's a wreck no matter what open interest we have. Everybody's got a cell phone that gets instant information right now from their brokers, like us, and everybody, for the most part, that trades big has instant access to the market that they can hit on their phone to exit, as our clients have as well. So you see, everybody moving at one time is the problem. It's electronics that's the problem, not the open interest. Open interest is going to get even bigger this winter. But for now, grain trade absorbing, I would get a little worried that we are extended for a while here ahead of President Xi's meeting next week. He fainted yesterday. There was worried he was going to cancel the trip next week because he fainted at the BRICS dinner, but they claim he's okay and the trip is still on. But, you know, just like in May, it was a whole big to-do and nothing got done. So we'll see. Beans are strong right now because of soybean meal being explosive, up $9.50 on December meal, $375.20, while bean oil is down 84 cents, 68.83. So meal is why beans are back up on the day. We have the November contract up 3.25, 3.23¾. January up 3¾. That was 13.23¾ in November. We're at 13.40¾ on January beans. That's up 3.5 cents. Now the corn recovering off their lows, 6 cents. They were down 7.5 cents earlier today. Took out yesterday's lows. Now we're down 1¢¼. 5.33 absorbing all this corn. They're softer in the morning as farmers sell, and then as the selling dries up, then we bounce. And so rally is lifting here into the noon hour. March corn down 2, 5.46¾. Wheat, the tail of the dog. It's down 1¾ right now on December Chicago. 7.29¼. Kansas December is down 3, 7.96½. Minneapolis December losing 1½ to 7.54½, while the March Minneapolis down 1¾, 7.73. Oh, yeah, oats exploding. Yesterday's Canadian Stats Canada report showed lower supplies. And so corn has stuck its nose above $4 now for two days in a row after just 45 days ago, it was near $3.24. So oats has had its own little explosive move here as of late. Now let's go to the cattle market. No explosion there. It's implosion as the big seven-day rally that ended on Monday continues to get battered every day here. Despite what's going on in the boxed beef market, doesn't seem to matter. I show the boxed beef today, though, down $3.68 on the choice. So that does matter. I just seen the number. 372.13. It just came out here, a little while ago. The select down $2.30, 352.27. Feeder index doesn't really matter, up 26 cents at 343 from yesterday's activity. What is mattering is USDA Secretary Rollins is in Santa Teresa, New Mexico right now, doing an optics. She's observing the equipment down there for the opening next week on the 24th. Trust me, she doesn't know what to look for on this equipment. She's just there for the photo shoot, looking at it and acknowledging that it is opening next week as it is on time. A week ago, nobody knew if it was going to open for sure or not. And so that was part of the rally in feeder cattle, which is getting taken away here abruptly as well today. All the selling in the last 3 days, the cattle trade is still in the middle of its big old trading range it's made now over the last month. We have October cattle down $1.95, 216.52. We'll get to that. December cattle down $3.15, 217.05. February's off 310, 217.80. Feeder cattle September giving up $3.30, 335.17. October is down 475, 324.85. November feeders down 392 at 319.17. January, so yeah, they're down 372 at 306.75. Despite all the selling, feeders are all well over a dime off the lows made 2 weeks ago. Hogs up 30 cents October, 78.97. December down 20, 69.75. Metals are explosive today as they've taken a sigh of relief that it wasn't more than a quarter of a point interest rate hike from the Fed yesterday. Up $11.70 December gold, $4,399. Silver December is up $1.81. No, that's up $1.18. I'm dyslexic here. 66.10 last. And Bitcoin September gaining $720. $76,805. Energies were lower, but we're not on the lows of the day anymore. We're down 55 cents on October crude oil, 101.89. That goes off the board next Tuesday. They've already bounced $3. The November contract down 25 cents, 97.26. It's about $3.50 off there, $2.50 off their lows already. And let's take a look at the crude oil and gasoline. Gasoline October is up 4 cents a gallon, $3.52.50. October diesel fuel down 14.5 cents a gallon still, $5.10. Was down 24 cents earlier, but held the $5 range. 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
18: It's time for My Dad, Trent Luce, and today's Luce Tale.
19: Howard Raymond, Wellfleet, Nebraska. How are things in Wellfleet?
20: Dry. Yeah. I bet it's rained down here all day for 2 days. Probably the sun's been shining up there.
19: 50 miles that way, I've had 12 inches in the last 6 weeks. You probably don't want to hear that.
20: You know, I've got a philosophy that there's only so much rain in the world. And when some people hog it all, the rest of it just have to go without.
19: Well, if it's any consolation, I can bring you some pork to put in your freezer. Hogging it all. Tell us about the tractor display, the antique. Do we call them antique tractors?
20: We call them classic. We call them classic tractors. We run the gamut. There's a tractor here that's 100 years old, all the way up
19: to... Happens to be right behind you, Howard.
20: Yeah. All the way up to tractors that were built in the 1980s or 90s. A lot of guys, it's the tractors they grew up with. But I can distinctly remember when I was a kid in the 1960s, and my dad would talk about threshing with a threshing machine. He would talk about pulling logs out of the woods with horses. He would talk about the ensilage cutter that they set up to the silo and brought the corn stalks in and run them through the cutter into the silo. And that always intrigued me. And I always wanted to know more about the old days. You know, I grew up thinking what would have been like if I'd have been born 100 years ago.
19: And don't we all think about
20: well,
19: that?
20: Well, the trouble of it is...
19: Because every day we want to go back there.
20: The trouble of it is, it's soon going to be 100 years. We're soon going to get our wish if we live long enough.
19: Yeah, I'm not sure I'm going to make that. I'm just saying, all right. But, you know, there were so many tractor manufacturers, and today we can name them on three fingers, literally. The diversity in the tractors. What was it like from... this 100-year-old tractor to the unnamed green thing over there?
20: Well, we started making them to where they were a lot more user-friendly. The 100-year-old tractor, you sat right out in the weather, of course, all manual controls. You had to start it by hand. You turned on the flywheel, turned the motor over to get it to fire. The newer tractors, you get in, you've got a sealed cab, you're sealed from the dust, you're sealed from the dirt, the noise, any dangers that would be of flying objects, you're protected from all that. And you hit the switch and it starts up, just like your car. And you got...
19: It steers
20: easy. You know, it's just, you've got a radio you can play. Of course, you're sitting there now with your cell phone. The new ones they're buying today are steered with GPS. You set them up, you set your computer up, and it goes around. They don't need us anymore.
19: See, I found a kindred spirit right here. Husker Harvest Days 2026. It's Howard Raymond from Wellfleet, Nebraska. God bless the veterans and the farmers who feed us. Be gentle, stay friendly.
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0: It's not just a worry in Washington. I'm Lisa Brady, Fox News. Britain's King Charles holding a meeting with AI leaders and warning about risks.
1: Representatives from OpenAI, Anthropic, and Google joined King Charles in Scotland to explore how artificial intelligence could be used for the good of people and planet. But the king also made clear he sees potentially catastrophic consequences.
2: There seems urgency in adequately considering the existential dangers of such technologies falling into the wrong hands.
1: The goal of the meeting was to talk about whether the world could reach a shared set of principles to govern the future of tech.
0: Fox's Jonathan Savage. This has debate over slowing down the pace of AI development simmers on Capitol Hill. Pennsylvania Senator John Fetterman says the U.S. must win the AI race with China.
6: I know politically that's difficult as a Democrat, but that's the right side here. It can be safer. I think that's important.
0: Many other Democrats leading calls for Congress to act, while many Republicans argue not enough is known yet to vote on regulations, and some in the Trump administration question the timing of dire warnings so close to the midterm elections. The CEO of OpenAI expected to attend next week's state dinner for China's president at the White House. A murder trial begins in Ohio for a former music pastor and American Idol contestant charged in his wife's death.
7: Jury selection is now underway in Miami County, Ohio, where Caleb Flynn is accused of killing his wife, Ashley, who was found shot to death at the couple's home in Tip City in February. Prosecutors allege the crime scene was staged to look like a home invasion, saying the trial will focus on forensic evidence and what they call inconsistencies in Flynn's account.
0: Says Jeff Benasso, Flynn remains jailed on $3.5 million bond after pleading not guilty to multiple counts, including felony murder. 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
2: Senor.
4: It's a dimly lit room where, deep within the bowels, that's where we keep it, deep within the bowels of the Armstrong and Getty Communications Compound, and today we are toiling under the title of the show.
2: Trump now officially at war with everybody. Or if you prefer, I missed the golden age of fraud, and I regret it.
4: Yeah, well, I hope it's over. I don't know if you've missed it.
2: The frauding was so easy there for a minute.
4: I don't know if you've missed it.
2: It's over. Well, it's less fertile ground than it was a bit ago. But Jack, today, sure a rare, agree. Practically unprecedented third possible title of the show.
4: Oh, boy.
2: This is for longtime listeners. Longtime listeners. You may recall it was September 17th, 27 years ago, that I came on the air and said that Judy and I had another daughter, the fabulous Delaney. It is her birthday today. Happy birthday, little D. And thanks, everybody, for still listening after all those years.
4: We were doing the same dead-end job then?
2: That is correct.
4: Wow. Yeah. We have not advanced. We ought to be more careful in our corporate reviews, our yearly review, because we haven't advanced at all.
5: No.
4: In 3 decades, we're in the same spot.
2: Well, I'm usually drunk, and you always say F you and walk out. I mean, it's just not good career management.
4: You think of this much of time, you get, I don't know, a better office or a raise or something. I don't know.
2: Oh, well. Yeah. School guidance counselor was right, as it turns out.
4: Yeah, exactly.
2: Get out of here, dead end. There's good students who are waiting in line.
4: I've thought of this several times with me, my kids, and people I know. Whoever brought up the T-shirt a week or so ago, T-shirt that said, "Wow, look at me suffering the consequences of my actions," or something along those lines.
2: I love that so much.
4: That applies a lot in life.
2: Oh, my, yes.
4: Look at me dealing with the consequences of my actions. I'll be darned.
2: Yes, yes. Success has a 1,000 fathers, a failure is an orphan, as they say.
5: Yeah. I think of that daily.
4: Here's my favorite thing I saw last night when I was scrolling for stuff to talk about. If you're not referring to Macklemore as Vanilla ISIS, you're doing it wrong. That's pretty good.
2: Oh, that's so good. Whoever came up with that, I salute you.
4: I don't know when or if I'm going to talk about this, but I had a very annoying personal failure development setback yesterday.
2: Like, oh no,
4: really big. And I can't get into any of the details. It's nothing health related. So nobody's dying or anything like that. But a major, major things didn't go the way I wanted them to, which happens in life.
2: Mm.
4: And I was in such a mood of just mostly despair, some anger, but mostly just despair. And the how amazingly unfair life is. You know, you can tell other people when they're dealing with something, you know, life's not fair. You need to learn that lesson. Okay, well, I'm going to bed. But when it happens to you, sometimes it's like, what? Yes. How could this possibly be? That's not fair.
2: Where do I appeal? How do I appeal?
4: Right. Exactly. It's amazing how easy it is to see other people's situations as well. You've got to accept that life isn't fair. And sometimes things go your way and sometimes they don't. And one of the important things of growing as a human being is learning that life isn't fair and moving on. And we learn more from failures.
2: Shut up.
4: We learn more from failures than successes and all that sort of crap.
2: Boy.
4: That is true.
2: I've learned enough.
4: It's completely true.
2: Yes.
4: But sometimes when the really big one happens to you, it's like, what the? I'm never going to get over this and screw life.
2: Wow. In the immortal words of the philosopher Wallace of Wallace and Gromit fame, the bounce has gone out of your bungee.
4: Yeah. Anyway, I was very happy because I thought, how long is it going to be before I get over this? And it ended up being 2 hours. It lasted 2 hours.
2: Wow.
4: 2 hours. And I credit prayer and meditation, John 15, a whole bunch of different things that I credit in this. It lasted 2 hours and then I was over it. And I'm so happy about that, I can't even tell you. So maybe that's the lesson. I mean, really one of the very top disappointments in my life, at the very, maybe number one, but certainly close. And it lasted 2 hours. And then I was like, okay, you know, what are you going to do? And fine. And look at all these other things that are going my way.
2: Turns out there may have been a little bounce left in his bungee. I'm Joe Getty. Actually, who does that? That sounds like I'm Dan Rather.
5: Yeah.
2: It's, you know, his jackassian statement.
4: You know, since I am talking about it and have talked about it, I'll go to the end real quick. So, okay. you know, one thing that helped turn around, the main thing that turned around. So, first of all, I told my kids we were supposed to go out to eat. I said, I'm in a really, really bad mood. I just had a very bad thing happen, a very bad development. I'm very unhappy about this. I'm angry. I'm depressed. I'm feeling like life is a waste of time. I'm just so I want to eat crap. I want to do something bad. I said, I want to do something bad. And I don't drink and I don't smoke. So what can I do that's bad? I want to do something. Yeah, I'm going to strike back. You know what I'm going to do? I'm going to get drunk. I can't do that. I'm going to smoke cigarettes. No, I can't do that. Do drugs. Can't do that. So I'll eat something. So, you know, I said, you know how I've been threatening to go to Cold Stone Creamery and eat one of those signature creations for dinner sometime?
2: Oh, no.
4: I said, that's what I'm going to do. I'm going to have one of the signature creations at Cold Stone Creamery for dinner. That's how you can't push me around. I do what I want. I call my own shots.
6: Dinner table events.
2: Now, if there are any physicians listening, I'm curious if Jack had smoked an entire pack of cigarettes.
4: right. No kidding.
2: Or done what he did, which would be worse for his health and which would make him feel sicker?
4: I think I could have gotten completely drunk, whole bottle of whiskey, smoked an entire pack of cigarettes, and I would have been better off than this thing I ate. I tweeted out a picture of it. I got the peanut butter cup fudge something or other.
7: You got
4: to look at that picture I tweeted out. I mean, that's something. Or I'll just send it to the group text. But so I did that. Like, after I... right after I found out I was getting divorced. Look at that.
2: What?
4: Do you get
7: it in the cone? Because that's a disaster of a mess.
4: I got it in the cup just for handling it reasons.
2: Right. Boy, if you'd sent me a picture of a bloody body, I'd have thought, boy, Jack killed a guy. Looking at this, I'm truly horrified. I mean, oh, Lord.
7: And it's so good.
4: So I don't know if it's an alcoholic thing, this desire to do something bad if you're in a certain mood. But like shortly after my divorce, I went and have I ever told the story on the air that I went and bought a pack of cigarettes? Have I told that story?
2: I can't remember.
4: Which one of the funny part is I never bought a pack of cigarettes in my life, so I didn't know how. And I went up to the guy and I said, what do people mostly smoke? And then he gave it to me and I said, so does this come with a lighter or how's this work? And he's looking at me like, you're clearly in your mid-50s.
2: Taking this up? Yeah, that's not how it works.
4: Well, so anyway, I called a friend of mine, mentor slash friend of mine. And he said, Jack, nobody starts smoking in their 50s. Which is true. But anyway.
7: Oh, wow. Does this come with a lighter?
4: I didn't know. I didn't know. I didn't know if this had a separate attachment or because it seems like without a lighter, there's no point in even having it.
2: We sell those separately.
4: Anyway, so I eat the ice cream. But the thing that turned things around is I went with the boys. We had ice cream. Then we got a little something else to eat and stuff like that. And had a good time and laughing. And I talked a little bit about getting over disappointment. But mostly, you know, just teenage jocularity and making some fun of some people we saw on the way that people do it or whatever. And I was like, this is fantastic. This is the whole point of being alive. This is what I have. I have this. Some people don't have this. I know people close to me who don't have that. I have this and not everybody does. And this is fantastic. And it was all gone. All my disappointment, anger was gone. And I was back to normal by the time I got home feeling somewhat sick.
2: Sorry for the bull ass, but that's wonderful. That's great. It's so true. It's turning outward. That's just, it's the best thing you can do for 100 different reasons. And as a misanthrope, it's tough for me, I know.
4: Possible that hanging out with my kids and laughing is what turned it around, but it's also possible that the signature creation from Cold Stone is what turned it around. So maybe if you're ever really down, something doesn't go your way, try taking in a 2,000-calorie ice cream treat. See if that fixes it for you.
2: That would put me in a diabetic coma.
4: Oh, I may never have a bite of ice cream again in my life. Wah.
2: Michael right. might lose his entire leg.
5: Yeah, maybe yeah, gone.
4: I thought, how am I going to do the show tomorrow? I'm going to the next week. How am I going to do the show? But it only lasted two hours. Thank God.
2: Wow. Thank God. Right. Yeah.
4: Let's start the show officially. Enough of my nonsense. I'm Jack Armstrong. He's Joe Getty on this. It is Thursday, September 17th, the year 2026. We're Armstrong and Getty, and we approve of this program.
2: Here we go then, officially according to FCC rules and regs, the show starts at Mark.
8: This is Tyler Rico, so nice to meet you, sorry, Brooklyn Hills. I was there when you defended the drags. Who's your favorite drag queen in Texas?
9: Oh my gosh, probably Alyssa Edwards.
8: Alyssa Edwards, yes. I love Mikey Mays. Thank you. Thank you so much.
4: So, if you ask the candidate for the U.S. Senate in Texas, the Democrat, who's your favorite drag queen? He has one off the top of his head.
2: Yeah.
4: Who has that at the ready? What? And, in Texas, especially.
2: And this guy's favorite drag queen is absolutely a groomer. He's all about getting kids into drag and gender bending and the rest of it. Sexualizing them.
4: How is your response to that, especially in Texas, but not even for political reasons, just for being a regular human being reasons? How is your response to that not favorite drag queen? I don't know. You have a name in your head?
2: Yeah.
4: What?
2: Right. And you know what? I meant to send this to Hanson so he could get the audio. I probably sent it to myself. I do that about half the time. His pastor, Tellerico's pastor, he belongs to a crazy leftist, Presbyterian maybe church in Texas. They're all about the transgender flag and Black Lives Matter. They're Marxist. They're a Marxist Presbyterian church or whatever denomination they are. His pastor was caught on a hidden camera thing. It wasn't O'Keefe, but it was something like that, saying, oh yeah, he's had to moderate for the election, but trust me, as soon as he gets elected, he's going to go right back to what he was saying.
4: If he ends up losing and polling came out today, one of your major polls, they're tied, a Democrat hasn't won in Texas in 30 years or something like that in a statewide office. They're tied in this poll. This is going to damage him hard. I don't care what your politics are. I don't think the average Texan thinks you have a favorite drag queen is what they're looking for.
2: I have a different one. I'll have to check her out.
4: Wow.
2: Yeah, right.
4: Yipes. Wow. I suppose he felt like with his crowd, he couldn't say, I don't have a favorite drag queen. He'd have gotten killed for that, I guess. But
2: well, and he has one.
4: In Texas?
2: He answered.
4: In Texas?
2: Ask me what my favorite baseball team is. I'll tell you. You know, that's...
4: Okay. We got a lot of stuff to talk about today. Got past my failure, so now we can just get on with the show. We got Katie's headlines on the way. Stay here.
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4: We got this text. I would expect Cher to be able to answer that. Yeah, exactly. Not my Texas senator candidate. Cher, sure.
2: Nothing says Texas like being conversant in all the big drag queens.
4: Right, no kidding.
2: Wow. All right, let's figure out who's reporting what. It's the lead story with Katie Green. Katie.
7: All right, let's start with a couple of the alphabet networks. NBC. OpenAI flags six new incidents of, quote, concerning behavior and unveils a plan to track it.
4: And we'll talk about that later. A lot of interesting stuff. And it's either another example of AI is gone off the rails, or it's pretty coincidental that they're putting this information out now, attempt to capture whatever.
2: Yeah, I'm definitely edging away from doomerism. We can discuss later.
4: Okay, I want to hear that.
7: Washington Free Beacon. China is lapping the United States in the race to develop weather-changing technology that would be a powerful weapon, American researchers warn.
4: In case you didn't have enough to be concerned about.
2: Wow, so we've gone from we'll shoot you, we'll bomb you, we'll pass sanctions, we'll take out your electric grid, now we'll give you a drought.
4: Ooh.
2: What the what?
7: Fox News. Trump says the Iran war is, quote, hopefully nearing an end as White House Speaker vows Tehran won't get nuclear weapon.
4: Boy, hopefully doing a lot of work in that sentence.
7: Yeah.
2: Yeah, I saw that exchange. It was ridiculous. He had nothing to back it up. Nothing. What's next in warfare? Some sort of weird ray that can shoot at your country to make everybody sad? Or annoyed? We call it the annoyance ray, and we will keep you annoyed until you capitulate. You know, after 6 weeks or so, everybody's yelling at everybody, everybody's unhappy, you might give in.
7: From the New York Times, Carney calls for EU-Canada pact amid, quote, ferocious storm with Trump.
2: Yeah. Yeah, we'll talk about that. And Trump said if they do it, that's an act of war.
4: Oh, God. I didn't hear that.
2: New York. I think somebody hit me with that annoyance ray.
7: New York Post. Study shows blue states with strong teachers unions have lower student literacy levels.
4: Yeah, I meant to talk about that yesterday. I've got all that details on that. Shocking, by the way. It's a shocking result.
7: Also, New York Post. Mom Donnie unveils public toilets that cost $235,000 apiece to offer relief for New York City bathroom crisis.
4: Still cheaper than that one. Remember, San Francisco had that like $2 million public toilet?
7: Yeah.
2: Lasted like a week, right?
7: Yeah, it got trashed. Daily Mail. Burger King launches outrageous Le Nugget fashion accessory shaped like a chicken nugget, and they're being resold online for a fortune.
4: All right.
7: This is a purse that is shaped like a giant chicken nugget.
2: Cool. It's an ad shaped like a purse that's shaped like a nugget.
7: You guys are no fun.
2: True.
4: I would wear that ironically if I was a chick.
7: I would too.
4: Oh, you don't like, you like my Burger King chicken nugget purse?
2: You got to admit, it
4: goes with my shoes.
7: I go a step further and put chicken nuggets in the chicken nugget purse.
4: And guess what? I got some fresh nuggets in here. Would you like one?
7: Yeah.
2: Genius.
7: Finally, the Babylon Bee. Macklemore performs concert in Gaza and, oh no, they've thrown him off a roof.
4: There you go.
2: Wow, good.
4: I know.
2: Good stuff, Bee. Way to go.
4: Love that.
2: Vanilla ISIS.
4: Yeah. Mm. We got to catch up on a bunch of news. Yeah, ChatGPT out with a bunch of other AI going rogue stories and some other stuff we can get to. If you miss it, get the podcast Armstrong and Getty on demand.
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12: A couple of different attempts in Congress yesterday to vote for some things that might rein in AI, I'm using my finger quotes because I'm what the government means by rein in, and their ability to do it is all very suspect, but nothing got off the ground. It seems like it is really getting close to being a polarized issue like everything else in America, if it isn't already there, that if you're a Bernie left-leaning sort of person, we need to put guardrails on this now. Republicans don't care about this, and if you are on the Trump side of things, you're a leave them alone. Only liberal progressive weirdos want to do anything about this. I think we're close to that.
13: Right. Yeah.
12: Which is not good. That's not a good way to have a conversation about anything.
13: So Bernie's changed his tune to, we are rapidly becoming a nation of AI oligarchs.
12: Yeah. And a number of people have made the point. I've even seen juxtaposition of clips of him, you know, where you take him for the past 30 years, take out the word climate change, put in AI. He's saying exactly the same thing. But that's a logical fallacy. The fact that he cries wolf all the time doesn't have anything to do with whether this is a wolf or not, in my opinion.
13: Well, right. One of my very favorite thinkers was making a similar point and about how this is the leftist playbook. You cite a crisis, you announce how that means the government needs more power, more control, more money. You would be happy to be in charge of all of the above, rinse, repeat. But what people often forget about the fable of the boy who cries wolf is that a wolf shows up and slaughters all the sheep at the end.
12: You know, that's a very good point. People throw around a crying wolf all the time without the ending point. Yeah, the point was he destroyed his credibility, but a wolf shows up.
13: Yeah, the point is not that there aren't wolves. That's, you've missed the point.
12: Right.
13: All right, so I announced earlier. Oh, I wanted to throw this into the idea of Congress taking a look at this and doing the right thing and settling this this issue, controversy, fear. It's like a wife says to her husband, I don't think we're eating very well. The nutrition in this family is not good. We need to make some changes. Let's ask the six-year-old. I mean, that's like the last place I would
12: look. Well, and Bernie was going on yesterday about a kill switch. We need to have a kill switch. We should get that clip, Hanson. There must be a kill switch so that if it goes rogue, and I thought, have you talked to any of the big people with AI? Does Dario or...

0: Altman or anybody think that that's even remotely possible to have big red switch that says kill switch on it that, well, things have gotten out of control. Let me go pull the, I've turned off AI for the whole world. From the way I understand it, that's not an option.
1: You know, someday God's going to hit the big kill switch in the sky for Bernie. And you know what? I'm going to miss him.
0: Let me hit you real quick with these, just briefly, these six new examples, and then you can talk about why you're not a doomer anymore.
1: Well, yesterday I became not a doomer, and I look back on that phase of my life with regret.
0: Anyway, ChatGPT announced yesterday they had six newly disclosed cases of model misalignment. And you got to keep in mind the Hugging Face thing and all these things have been found afterwards, not at the time. It's not like at the time Anthropic thought, oh, my God, it's gotten into Hugging Face. No, it found out like a month later.
1: Yeah, yeah.
0: And it was just lucky they found out.
1: Oh, yeah, yeah. Look, Hugging Face told them, hey, you hacked into our stuff, right? Misalignment is a fancy word that means crazy, scary stuff.
0: And did whatever I wanted to. Here's a couple of them. The AI wrote jailbreak instructions to its future self. In 27 summaries, the AI appeared to be writing instructions for how to make a jailbreak in the future. Also, models left instructions telling their future selves to conceal mistakes, including inventing missing historical data without saying so to really throw people off.
1: Whoa. Wow.
0: A model found a leaked API key, whatever that is, used it without permission, and then fabricated the answer anyway. An agent uploaded its own answer to the internet so it could cite it.
1: Hello. Log rolling. That's what they do. And that's what James Comey did.
0: That's exactly what James Comey did with the Russian investigation.
1: Yeah.
0: Separate AI instances discovered a way to communicate with one another when they shouldn't have been able to. That'd be like the Hugging Face thing where they just, holy crap, I found a chat room or whatever, a board we can post to. And we can talk to each other. Awesome. So they did that again in this instance. Collaborating agents used public websites to pass files to one another. So that would be harder to see. So they got off of their platform onto another platform, public platform, and then did their communicating there. Weird, man. Okay. So you're less doomer today because...
1: No, I was less doomer yesterday. Oh, okay. I'm back to being doomer in the last 10 minutes.
0: That phase is over. Who's your favorite drag queen? That's my question.
1: So I got to admit, I'm going back and forth wildly. All sorts of interesting stuff to read about AI these days, and so much of it is contradictory. There's a piece in the Journal about the battle within the White House to sway Trump on AI and how... Susie Wiles, who announced yesterday she's cancer-free, good for her, God bless her, and Scott Bessent were really urging Trump, we got to get a handle on this before AI does something crazy and wrecks the banking system.
0: Remember when we talked about that? And I was kind of unhappy about it at the time. There was Trump said some things about, we need to put guardrails on AI and have a government agency that they run their AIs by. Yeah, and you had those two heavyweights on that side in trying to convince Trump, but they lost the argument.
1: But then White House AI advisor David Sachs got Trump's ear, and he said, no, that'd be stupid. You can't do that at all. And so he ended up doing, and maybe this is the way governance ought to work, he ended up doing a slimmed-down version of the order. Whether it's effective or not is anybody's guess, and I'd be guessing. So there's been a wild back and forth, apparently. Came across this, which I found very, very interesting. Again, in the Journal, Spencer Jacob, an AI slowdown has to happen regardless of safety. Are investors dying to invest in a technology that might literally kill them? After an Anthropic employee, we all went through this, factoring human extinction into stock values is silly, so let's hope for the best and just stick to stocks. The market reaction Monday to a proposed slowdown by industry leaders for safety was telling. Shares of the hyperscalers, Microsoft, Alphabet, Meta, all jumped on an otherwise awful day for tech. Worst hit were companies providing chips, power, or infrastructure to hundreds of planned data centers. Here's why. He says it may have been an overdue reality check. Trees can grow to the sky on analyst spreadsheets, but the physical world has limits. Hyperscalers' plans are starting to bump up against them. Take power needs. Data centers are set to reach 12% of total U.S. electricity demand by 2030.
0: Wow.
1: That's why they're building so many of them overseas. And I mentioned this yesterday, big story out of the Gulf is that the Arab states that are trying to modernize, they've invited tech, have your data centers here, have your cloud storage here, have your supercomputers here. We want them. And
0: put it out in the desert. Nobody cares but the camels.
1: Exactly. And then what happens? Iran bombs them.
0: One of
1: the super heavies, and I don't want to get it wrong. I think it was Amazon Cloud Services. Amazon Web Services, AWS, said, hey, there's a bunch of data we lost and we're never getting back because they just bombed the computers.
0: Oh, wow. Yeah. So that'll be instead of bombing oil refineries in the future, you'll bomb another country's data centers.
1: Yeah.
0: Wow.
1: Yeah. Anyway, back to the power thing. Data centers set to reach 12% of total output. That's the equivalent of between 30 and 60 nuclear plants of additional capacity. Then they got the political backlash. And then he writes, maybe it's a moot point anyway. Supplying all the copper wire to the plants would have led to a 25% shortfall of supply for the vital metal by the year 2040. A new copper mine takes 15 to 20 years to get up and running. There are all sorts of self-limiting aspects of this that the AI centers are bumping up against. I thought that was very interesting. Maybe not, you know, tied completely to our discussion. Let's see. Then who was it? Holman Jenkins writing, where is it? It's so good. There's something else going on with the Doomer stuff we need to talk about. We find ourselves stumbling repeatedly through what I might call an AOC moment, having to laugh off our own prolonged losses of perspective. The examples have been many lately, not just woke one, but Russiagate, COVID lockdowns, UFOs, trans surgeries for teens. His message is, calm the hell down, everybody. Let's talk about this. Let's think about this soberly. Let's not, you know, lock down all the schools for 2 years, in effect. Thought that was interesting. That's when I became an anti-doomer. This morning, I've become a doomer again. Ladies and gentlemen, I give you. You loved him as a presidential candidate. You love him even more as an AI critic, Andrew Yang.
2: And I met with the head of a lab yesterday who has this belief that what happened was the bots that got loose planted self-replicating code all over the internet, which makes the internet now unusable for the testing models.
3: It's too late.
2: So what happens now is that OpenAI and Anthropic have to create synthetic internets to train their bots, which is going to take some time and money.
3: Back that up. They did what?
2: So what happened is the code gets loose. It goes around hacking Hugging Face, which is known, but what is less known is that they left code to self-replicate and create bot swarms on forums and around the internet, so that if a new bot shows up, they see the code, they're like, oh, like I guess I'm going to now create a million of myself. And so now the major firms have polluted the internet.
4: Oh, that would be breaking news if true. I don't think we've heard that.
2: That's why I'm here. But I mean, I'm here to break some news.
0: So you might
1: There's
0: as well
1: 30 have, more. Go ahead. Sorry.
0: You might as well have barked at me.
1: There's 30 more seconds. Perhaps this will help crystallize it in your mind.
3: But that means it's too late to pull the plug. It's already everywhere.
2: Well, so now what they want to do, the internet now may be polluted for training purposes. So what they want to do is they want to slow down.
3: What about living purposes?
2: For living purposes, yes.
3: Right.
2: So that this is why we have to try and get our arms around it and regulate. But the head of the lab that I spoke to said, look, it may be very, very late in the game in terms of trying to keep the internet actually usable.
0: So he lost me when he said, so we need to create a synthetic internet. Okay, yeah, we should do that or not do that.
1: Yeah.
0: Or you just made that up or that's a thing. Or
1: Let's get started.
0: I'm in. Let me go get a pair of gloves.
1: What am I going to need? Like a tape measure for this or a hammer? Oh, my God. So it's funny. I was just thinking and writing a little bit about unplugging the internet. And could it be the internet's going to unplug itself?
0: Wow, if it destroyed the internet, which I really don't have the ability to comment whether or not that's possible or not, but Andrew Yang seems to think it is.
1: In effect, AI sent out, if Yang is correct, an uncountable number of landmines.
0: Right.
1: That are lying dormant. until they're stepped upon digitally.
0: The problem with comparing it to a whole bunch of those other scares we went through, whether it's climate change or trans or whatever, is how rapidly it can happen. The timeline on this, for real, if it explodes into superintelligence or whatever, it'll be completely too late.
1: Yes. Oh, yes. Yeah. Hey-o. Remember, there are wolves.
0: Exactly. Man, and listening to some of the people in Congress yesterday starting to talk about artificial superintelligence and having an off switch and everything, and I have zero confidence. Even if you had smart people, what do you do? You got Anthropic, they don't have any ideas of how to do this. They keep saying government needs to regulate it, but what does that mean? And then you're going to have Congress people figure this out? Really?
1: Yeah, I heard one learned commentator say there were some really great questions at the closed door committee meeting thingy the other day, like really smart, up to speed Congress people. But again, if Dario Amodei doesn't know why it does what it does. All the more important to save your money for the coming robot apocalypse. And that's why Blue Collar Dollar are great folks to know. This is not high flying, fancy, $400 shoe financial planning. This is for, entrepreneurs, small business owners, farmers, hardworking folks who build this country and have saved and been smart.
0: Yeah, I was driving to work today and I went around a big truck that had a bunch of ladders on it and all kinds of different sort of stuff. And it had the name of a business on the side. And I actually thought that's exactly the kind of person we're talking about.
1: Yeah.
0: Quite possibly the blue collar dollar that doesn't want the suit and tie crowd thing, doesn't want the corporate fluff, the jargon, and they don't feel like they're understood by these people. 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
1: Hey, how you doing? Let's get right into your freedom-loving quote of the day from Winston S. Churchill. On our continuing theme of progress, quote-unquote, not all change is progress, right? Every day you make progress, every step may be fruitful, yet there will stretch out before you an ever-lengthening, ever-ascending, ever-improving path. You know you will never get to the end of the journey. But this, so far from discouraging, only adds to the glory and joy of the climb. I love that. Love that, love that, love that. I know a fair number of fairly old fellas, I don't think they'd mind me saying that, who are constantly learning and love it more than ever. Joy and glory of the climb, indeed. Mailbag. 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Dr. B. Rice, just a quick heads up. You keep referring to your T-shirt saying socialism sucks, and it never works. The only shirt I found on your website was communism sucks, and it never works, which I purchased, which is also a great shirt, but it makes me wonder if you're dialed into your merch. Maybe I'm just being pedantic. Not exactly. You know what's funny is once in a while I will hit Hansen with an idea, and I don't know if he just doesn't write it down. He doesn't have a mic to get on the air right now. I think he should probably, but and he thinks he remembers it, but he changes it a little bit. In this case, they're both great. He sent me one of the communism sucks and it never works T-shirts, and it's great. Socialism, too. I don't know. Maybe we should sell them both. Anyway. Eric writes in Wednesday's One More Thing podcast. I thought Jack deftly handled, deftly handled the listener's complaint that it was slanderous to joke about Scientology. But it's worth pointing out that, yes, in December 1994, it was revealed that upper operating Thetan levels in Scientology featured the story of Xenu and atomic bombs and volcanoes 75 million years ago, etc., written in L. Ron Hubbard's own handwriting. Hubbard had kept this extremely secret because he warned exposure to this knowledge to the uninitiated could cause injury or death. Eric writes, more importantly, it would mean enormous loss of revenue to his organization. But of course, Tom Cruise would not talk about Xenu to a non-psychologist or a Scientologist like Taylor Swift. But that's only because his church, quote unquote, forbids it.
2: That was the meme
1: in
2: going
1: around. Xenu we trust, Eric All Clear Smith.
2: That was the meme that was going around suggesting that the clip from Monday Night Football in which Tom Cruise was sitting next to Taylor Swift talking is that he was pitching Scientology to her and Travis. When it turns out what Travis needs is better financial advice. We'll get to the Ponzi scheme and all the money he had ripped out of his account coming up a little bit later.
1: Yeah, totally different topic. Steve, California escapee living in New Jersey summer and Arizona winter. Thanks for the complete picture, Steve. Guys, love the show. Thanks, bud. My wife and I started watching Widow's Bay after listening to you discuss it the other day. Pretty sick comedy. See, I don't know how old he is, so does he mean, man, that's a sick comedy?
2: Right, yeah.
1: Or, oh, that's a sick comedy.
2: If my parents said it, it's bad. If my kids say it, it's good.
1: My wife is hiding under a blanket for the scary parts. She looked at me after episode 4 and said, why am I watching this? I think it's hysterical. Joe, I can understand you and your wife saying bye-bye. Katie, I also understand why you said it was great. Different strokes for different folks. Indeed.
2: Wow. His wife finds it scary, and he finds it hysterical. I'm going to have to watch a little of that. I'll take in an episode or two this weekend.
1: Yeah, I can't stand slasher movies. Can't stand them.
2: No, I don't.
1: My son loves them. He's an expert on them. Go figure.
2: Huh. Ah, boy, there's a new poll out about the economy. Oof. Get to that in an hour or two.
0: Armstrong and Getty.
1: The wait is over. Football is here, and so is DraftKings.
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7: 47 days to the midterms. I'm Lisa Brady, Fox News. And cost of living is still getting top billing.
8: Sometimes when something is a political problem, the people in power ignore it. Here, officials are not ignoring the political problems caused by high prices. They are asking voters, though, to have some patience.
7: Fox's Peter Ducey at the White House, which is defending a Trump agenda Democrats say is failing. Many Democrats and some Republicans in Congress also pushing for AI restrictions, while the Trump administration argues AI labs should take responsibility for safety. NVIDIA CEO Jensen Huang echoing that after a meeting today with AI leaders and Britain's King Charles in Scotland following recent incidents of AI models going rogue during testing.
9: Those incidents are reminders that as we move from labs to product development, the companies have to become much more rigorous in testing and securing and making sure that the products are ready for use before it's released.
7: OpenAI admitting more incidents of AI models misbehaving during tests and releasing a new framework on transparency. Meantime, the OpenAI CEO, among the tech leaders, now expected to attend a White House state dinner next week for China's president. A new report accuses the U.S. of possible war crimes in Iran.
10: Human rights experts commissioned by the United Nations say they found reasonable grounds to believe the U.S. committed war crimes in two strikes on Iran. They include a missile attack that hit a school in the southern city Minab. Iran state media says 168 people were killed, most of them children. The UN fact finders say there's evidence of indiscriminate attacks resulting in civilian deaths.
7: Fox's Jonathan Savage. Pentagon findings have not been released. The U.S. military says it does not target civilians. 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
21: My opinion, I'm very good at this stuff. Interest rates are too high. We should have the lowest interest rate anywhere in the world because we're the best credit. No, they're raising the rates to make Trump do as bad as they can possibly do. The problem they have is that we have the greatest economy in history. So they're raising that only for political reasons, and that's a raise against Trump.
2: So I was surprised the way Trump handled the interest rates going up yesterday. I think it was a good move for him after all the things he said. Rather than blasting his Fed chair, he says that he called his the chairman of the Federal Reserve and said, look, the board's going to vote for this. So you might as well go along. You know, don't put yourself in a tough position. So he made it sound like it's, you know, a group of people and not one guy. He didn't attack the Fed chair. And he made it sound like he signed off on it. So it was kind of like, you know, gave him some agency. So politically, that's the way he handled it.
22: All right.
2: I think in real world terms, the fact that we're back to raising interest rates because inflation is too high is troubling. First time we've raised in 3 years. That goes back to the end of the pandemic when we were trying to bring inflation down. So, yeah, I think we've all noticed that inflation still seems to be a little high. Things still seem to be going up, which leads
22: Trump still thinks it's a good strategy to deny it.
2: Yeah. He also reiterated last night that $5,000 for everybody pledge that he made.
22: Yeah.
2: Nobody sees as doable, and none of my people that I trust in politics think it's a good idea as policy to just hand out money to people. I don't understand the pushback.
22: Look, Mama, we're all socialists now.
2: I don't understand the pushback. We've even had it here, gotten the text. How about Biden when he did it with the... What? I don't understand that argument. What are you saying? That Joe Biden did it also? Yes.
22: Yes, yeah. He did, and it was terrible.
2: And that was a terrible idea then. We said it out loud, and this is a terrible idea, and I'm saying out loud. I don't understand. What is the point of you saying that?
22: I really don't. Because people are so used to all political discourse being tribal and only tribal. As opposed to being, you know, understanding driven or consistent,
2: policy,
22: principled, if you will.
2: Policy or principle driven, yes.
22: As opposed to personality, yeah. I mean, I get it. We're weird, but, you know, that's the way we roll.
2: But anyway, it all leads us to this poll from Fox, which is not good news. Overall, is the economy getting better or worse? And I remember when Biden had horrible numbers on this, thought, you can't win with this. Mm-hmm. Trump is going to beat you because you can't win with this. Right now, two-thirds of all registered voters say the Trump administration has made the economy worse. That's the question. As the Trump administration,
22: but that's a Fox poll. They're liberals.
2: Has the Trump administration made the economy better or worse? And two-thirds worse. Listen to these numbers when you break it down by party, though. And again, pointing out, Trump won the presidency twice. He won independents. He lost independents in 20 when he lost to Biden. So the independents were what made the difference in those elections. So all registered voters, two-thirds say Trump has made the economy worse. Democrats, 95%. Okay, not a surprise.
22: So about half.
2: Republicans, 26%. To have a quarter of Republicans say your policies made the economy worse. But independents, it's three-quarters say your policies made the economy worse.
22: Oh, it's going to be a thumping.
2: And as Joe brought us yesterday, it's basically a third, a third, a third for those, all three of those groups in the country. So, yeah, that's rough. I got to believe that most of that is around tariffs, or maybe some of you are throwing in gas and diesel. I don't throw that into the mix, but you certainly could throw in the tariffs thing.
22: I'll go back to my favorite self-gratifying gross oversimplification. If inflation is high, nothing else matters. It scares people. It scares me. It scares you. It scares everyone.
2: I know.
22: I don't want to belabor the point, but Donald J., he's just so undisciplined. If he had messaged right about inflation, a lot of those numbers would be very, very different. He just he offered up ridiculous promises, and now that he's not keeping them, he still claims he's keeping them, even though, and this is the one area where I think his billionaire really, really shows, everybody else is hit in the stomach with the inflation every single day, including people who are relatively wealthy.
2: I heard a guy who lives on the East Coast complaining, I filled up my car the other day. It cost $85. I thought, wow, you need to come to California. $85.
22: Yeah, where do I sign up? It was almost $4 a gallon, he said, aghast, yeah. Or whatever it was. Yeah.
2: I fill up my truck with diesel. Bigger tank than that guy's probably got, but it's like $250. $250.
22: Wow.
2: Oh, wow. My God. So... yeah, so inflation, when inflation is high, prices are high, that's all that matters, and that's how people vote. And then we extrapolate from these elections with all kinds of fanciful crap that's not that. That's right. Why I keep saying, I'm going to change my wording on this. I keep saying midterms don't matter. Okay, and Joe says it matters who controls the House. Of course it matters who controls the House and the Senate. So I need to change my word, too. It doesn't indicate anything. It matters in who controls the House, but it doesn't indicate anything about our politics. If you have 3-4 elections in a row where some group all of a sudden is doing this and has never done it in the past, multiple elections in a row, then I will say it indicates something. But, for instance... Trump won the Hispanics, and there was all this talk about that indicates that the policies of the Republican Party that Hispanics have decided and blah, blah, blah. Trump is now, Trump won Hispanics by 15 in Texas. He is now losing, or the Republicans are now losing in the Tallarico race, probably because not Hispanics were thinking about any of these other greater policies. It's just, look, things were too expensive, so I voted for the guy I thought I was going to make less expensive, and now stuff's still expensive, so now I'm going to go the other direction.
22: Okay, I think you confuse people when you say it doesn't indicate anything, because what I take your meaning to be is that the only thing, with very rare exceptions, the only thing it indicates is people's feelings about their personal economic situation.
2: Right.
22: Well, but and that's practically it. The rest is window dressing.
2: Correct. That's exactly what I'm saying.
22: Okay.
2: All the other conversations about major political tides and this and that for the rest of history, and nobody will ever win this state or that seat or whatever again. It's crap. When it comes to the election, how expensive is gas and groceries? Is the thing for enough people to sway the election, as polarized as we are. Maybe someday one party will win multiple elections in a row to where we'll actually feel like there's been a settling of something. But right now, when it's so close, it's just like, I can't afford to live, say the Hispanics in Texas.
22: Yeah, yeah. My final thought is from the Times Siena poll, the economy. I think this is a question of the president's handling. Yeah. Indeed, strongly disapprove is 49. Strongly approve is 17.
2: So I want to get this on every hour. This is Tallarico. He's the Democrat running for Senate in Texas. This is a grown man being asked this question and having an answer at the ready.
1: Mr. Tallarico, so nice to meet you. Sorry, I broke the news. I was there when you defended the drags. Who's your favorite drag queen in Texas?
3: Oh my gosh, probably Alyssa Edwards.
1: Alyssa Edwards, yes. I love Mikey Mays. Thank you so much. Yes,
2: he has at the ready the name of a favorite drag queen, if he's ever asked. How many people do you know that are the same? I don't know if I know anybody.
22: Right.
2: And you're running for the Senate in Texas. I don't know how many votes that's going to sway. It certainly didn't do him any good. The guy asking that question, I mean, it's a gotcha question designed to do something. Was his crowd going to just attack Tallarico if he said, I don't know any drag queens? Was he going to get killed by that side, or did they? What was going on there?
22: I remember in a San Francisco election, I think it was for mayor. That was like a litmus test question among the far left gender bending critical theory crowd. You need to have a ready answer for that.
2: I get that in San Francisco about among a bunch of lefties running against each other. But I don't understand when you're locked in a tight race tied today between a Republican and a Democrat, putting him in that position.
22: I'm tired of their gayer than thou attitude.
2: But we got this text I want to hit you with real quick. From Justin in Fort Worth. Tallarico makes Beto look like a sane, moderate Democrat. As a Texas resident, I'm stunned that this race is as competitive as it is. Guess it just shows how unpopular Trump is on the current as the current president, and how bad a candidate Paxson is for Senate, and how expensive gas and groceries are.
22: Yeah, yeah. And it's also worth mentioning, and then I'll get off it, that your border states from red to blue to purple are really being hurt by the tariffs significantly. Mm. Michigan's getting killed. Mm. Texas is getting hurt. Your Dakotas. In short, border states. Look at a map. You can list them yourself.
2: If you asked me, put a mic in my face, who's your favorite drag queen? I don't know how long I would sit there staring at you, stunned that you even asked me the question before I said, I haven't got one.
22: And the female impersonator mentioned by Mr. Tallarico, his specialty is getting children into the gender bending thing. He's a groomer extraordinaire. You don't want to be coming across that sort of stuff on the internet or get scammed or spammed or that sort of thing. Your online life is busy. Cyber threats never take a day off. And that's why you need NordVPN.
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2: Travis Kelsey's getting all the attention because he's Taylor Swift's husband, but he got scammed by this Ponzi scheme that got a whole bunch of people. $35 million total. I doubt Travis Kelsey ever goes to his own bank accounts on his own, but somebody went to one of his bank accounts and it was a blank where it was supposed to be a giant number.
22: Well, fiddle-dee-dee.
2: Yeah. Yeah, you'd be saying that. So we'll tell you about how that Ponzi scheme worked or what to watch out for, I guess, among other things on the way.
22: Yeah, here's my favorite headline of the day, and the drag queen dude reminded me of that. A zoo had an idea for a promotion. Probably should have thought it over better. Their big promotion for their big night. I think I got a holdout on you. I'll tell you right after the break.
2: God, okay.
22: Such a bad idea. Oh, my Lord. Next.
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2: NFL back tonight with Thursday Night Football. The Bills are playing. I read something about Josh Allen, the star player of the Buffalo Bills. You don't have to be a sports star to enjoy this. That made me like him so much last night. I'll have to pass that on a little bit later.
22: Okay, excellent. Yeah. Here's a zoo in England. I love the zoo. I'd go to a zoo today.
2: Went to a zoo just recently, private zoo, Salina, Kansas, this super rich guy who's had a zoo for years. I'd never been to the zoo. One of the best zoos I've ever been to in terms of seeing cool animals up close.
22: Yeah, gay fella, long dyed blonde hair, a bit of a taste for meth. We've all seen the TV show.
2: Different zoo.
22: Tiger King.
2: Got to see a baby rhino up close. Oh, it was so cute and huge.
22: Was that the name of that show, Tiger King?
2: Yes.
22: Yeah, okay. All right, so here's a zoo in England, just as a quick aside.
2: God, Tiger King.
22: Oh, man, I heard some people talking about the state of free speech in Britain. It is just horrifying. The British government is terrified of its Muslim minority. Terrified. Holy cow, what a situation. Much lighter story here. Well, actually, God dang it, I'm going to ruin it. This is why I don't get invited to parties.
2: One of
22: several solid reasons.
7: Yeah, several reasons.
22: Yes.
2: Where's our dinnerware? Where'd all the forks go?
22: Whoa, now I'm a thief. What? What? Here's a zoo in England that advertised Child Predator Night.
2: What?
22: The child predator tour.
2: What did they mean? Kids come see tigers or?
22: Yes. Katie has the, I'm a mom and I will kill you.
2: Nobody saw the wording on that and thought, no, we're misleading people here.
8: I mean, to create a campaign, you have to say something out loud quite a few times.
2: Child predator night.
22: Yes,
2: oh my God.
22: Come for our child predator tour.
2: Wow.
22: Oh, boy. A zoo spokeswoman said the error was, quote, due to our default naming convention in our system. Well, that's why you hire a spokesperson to say stuff like,
2: what?
22: That's a random word generator. That wasn't a human.
2: Oh, nobody caught that? Hey, Jim, can I talk to you about that flyer? Look at this again. Now, think for a second. What's this say here?
22: Say it out loud again.
8: The ladies in the office. Hey, Cindy, are you coming to Child Predator Night?
2: Yeah, I'm bringing both kids.
22: What? Now, disappointingly, the mistake was mocked online.
2: Oh,
8: no.
2: Oh.
8: One of those rare instances.
2: Yeah, the people online are usually better than that.
22: Yeah. The private bus tour cost $25 for children. Adult predator tickets were also advertised by mistake for £30. I'm sorry, I said dollars.
2: Oh, that is funny. Oh.
22: Wow. Wow.
8: Would have been really bad if they didn't have a bus tour. It was like vans.
22: Windowless vans.
8: Yeah. I can't see the animals.
22: Oh, Lord. All right. You get to make that joke, Katie.
2: Drive them around the zoo in windowless vans. Oh, and Child Predator Night.
22: Oh, no. Here's where I ruin it.
2: And they mocked it on the internet. I expect even-handed criticism from the internet.
22: Oh, boy. Yeah. Oh, I'm reminded the discussion about free speech in Britain was all about the Pakistani Muslim child predator gangs and the rape gangs and the cover up by the cops and the government, which is one of the most scandalous stories in the history of Western civilization. Tell me I'm wrong.
2: Yeah,
22: I'm not wrong.
2: Is the reason it doesn't get more attention because it's just so awful? Is that part of it?
22: Well,
2: in addition to the, you don't want to look like an Islamophobe.
22: I hate this and it frustrates me, but I think people of the left and people of the center who don't realize that their good old media outlets are far left now, they haven't heard the story, or they've barely heard it, or they've only heard part of it. I think most of it is a lack of awareness because of I don't want to give any fuel to these Islamophobe, nativist racists by reporting this story. It's unfortunate, but I'm not going to give them fuel for their fire.
2: It's also so horrible that I think you could excuse somebody for thinking that can't be true. But it is.
22: Yeah, I get it. Yeah.
2: We had less dark stuff on the way. That is a funny story, the Zufa. If you missed the segment, get the podcast. Armstrong and Getty On Demand.
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5: Since the early days of the war, Pentagon Chief Pete Hegseth has downplayed Iran's attacks.
6: Every once in a while, you might have one, unfortunately, we call it a squirter that makes its way through.
5: But an American service member who served in this war telling me, quote, the American people are unaware of the extent of the damage that American bases are taking in. It's being kept a secret, and we're acting like it's no big deal. But you know, there are drone strikes and ballistic missile strikes actively landing on bases every day.
7: Every day? This is a tough one. This goes back to the whole Pentagon Papers argument, really. I don't know what's the best case here. I actually haven't heard anybody trying to present this as the administration's lying to you. Really. Though they were, I think any grown-up recognizes, yeah, you don't announce to the enemy how much damage they did.
8: Here's our vulnerability. Here's our vulnerability.
7: You try to keep that on the down low. Or, and like the, some of the service members there on these bases who got these pictures out to the media. Is that a good thing? Is that a patriotic thing to let people know what's going on?
9: No, or, absolutely not.
7: Yeah, I'm stretching to come up with a... I don't see how that benefits us in any way. Let's hear a little more from that report. And if you haven't seen the pictures, whoa, that's not what we were led to believe back in March when we found out that they had struck our military base, or multiple bases, by the way. And according to that person, we're getting hit every single day. Squirters are getting through. But here's a little more from the ABC News report.
5: The pictures sent to us by active service members who we are not naming. A destroyed Air Force jet hit by Iranian fire on March 27th at Prince Sultan Air Base in Saudi Arabia. Buildings ripped apart at that same base. A U.S. Army base in Kuwait. Extensive damage from an Iranian strike. The date is unclear.
7: Yeah, this is not minor damage and one big giant plane just destroyed. But again, you got reasons to keep that secret in wartime. You pretend like they're not being successful at all times, that you're invulnerable. Why wouldn't you? And then an added layer of frustration around this story is, how did they get the proper coordinates and everything like that to attack our bases? From the Russians? This is from CNN.
10: The launch of Cosmos 2573, one of Russia's elite spy satellites currently collecting intelligence across the globe. These satellites have likely given Iran a considerable advantage in its fight against the U.S., capturing not just what U.S. military sites look like, but also exposing their inner workings. Our sources, including 2 U.S. officials, tell us they have evidence that those satellites are feeding some of that intelligence back to Iran.
7: Yeah, so possibly when they hit those bases and were able to hit, you know, direct hit on a building, direct hit on a big plane, that sort of stuff, it's because Russia was giving them coordinates.
9: Yeah, I would be surprised if they're not.
7: Which seems like a big deal.
9: It's close to an act of war by Russia.
7: Yeah. Very close.
9: Yeah. Oh, boy. Yeah, yeah. And then the Houthis. Who are they? What do they want? Somebody made the point that Trump sometimes appears as if he wants to forget about the war in the Middle East before the midterms, but the war hasn't forgotten about him. The Journal mentions the advances by Iran's Houthi proxies in Yemen and the Red Sea region are raising the stakes of the Iran war on the Strait of Hormuz. Who will stop them? The militant group, apparently mobile.

0: Paralyzed by its patrons in Tehran, it moved swiftly in recent days to take territory along the Red Sea coast in Yemen, as we've been discussing. And it's all about creating another choke point, in this case, in the Bab al-Mandab Strait, as war teaches Americans geography, as it always has. It's a Red Sea choke point at the Gulf of Aden, doesn't matter. But that followed their seizure of an island and a port. And so that screws the pooch of Saudi Arabia's strategy of dodging the risk in the Strait of Hormuz by exporting its oil via its east-west pipeline to the Red Sea. And so the Houthis now say they want to block Saudi-linked ships in the Red Sea and not let them go anywhere. Then the east-west pipeline was closed for repairs after a drone attack by an Iraqi militia tied to Iran, which pissed off Iraq, by the way. But the point is that what happens in the Red Sea affects the rest of the world. And most threatened are the Saudis, who support the government in Yemen against the Houthis and have had a proxy battle with them. And so if they can't export oil, the kingdom will have to shut in wells that can take a long time to restart. So who's going to stop them? Oh, this is also a threat to Egypt, which earns a significant amount of its GDP from Red Sea transit fees.
1: These are some serious military, Saudi Arabia and Egypt. Why do they got to put up with this?
0: Yeah, from what I'm told. Oh, one more note, then we'll get to that very question, because that's the question. Houthi Red Sea dominance also poses major risks to Israel, which has had to defend its cities against Houthi missiles. With Hamas to the west, Hezbollah to the north, and Iran to the east, Israel doesn't want an expanded threat to the south. Okay, so all of this argues for a regional military response to the Houthis, but who will lead it? Saudi Arabia spends $70 billion a year on defense and has a capable air force, mostly. But it can't defeat the Houthis alone or just from the air. Retaking strategic islands and ports will require ground troops. A combined Israel-Saudi operation would be more formidable and would help the Abraham Accords along. The coalition would be even stronger if skittish Egypt lent its manpower to the fight. They have a real army. Saudi Arabia is mostly an air force. But that carries the risk of an expanded war. But then Iran and the Houthis are already expanding it. The question is whether the Houthis will be allowed to get away with it. Oh, boy.
1: Yeah, our team, our side, whether it's Russian Ukraine or this war, we got to stop with the, well, if we fight back, it will expand the war, while the enemies constantly expand these wars and don't care.
0: De-escalation by escalation.
1: Right.
0: And Trump does not want to do that, clearly. And the mullahs know that.
1: Certainly not before the election, but I'm not sure that's really playing the role. He's never wanted to escalate.
0: Right. Right. He likes the quick hit and runners, and I don't blame him, but you got to be realistic about it.
1: How does this not explode into a giant Egypt's involved, Saudi Arabia's involved, Israel gets back in sort of war? I don't understand how it doesn't at this point.
0: I can't think of an answer to that question. No, there is no answer to that.
1: Hmm. Oh, that's exciting.
0: Yeah. Yeah. Yeah. Huh. Anyway, golly gee, fiddle dee dee. Oh, you know what I just read, speaking of the military, that much like in schools, our service people having smartphones is a bad idea. And not just for the reasons we've been discussing here. More on that after a word from our friends at Incogni. There's a story out of not far from where I grew up, where this gal wakes up and sees a shadowy figure with a flashlight outside her window in the middle of the night. Good Lord. The man in their backyard was a registered sex offender who'd been like researching her and stalking her online, found her home address, social media, and bought it from one of those people search sites. You got to get your stuff off those damn sites.
1: Yeah, because all he did was see somebody he was attracted to online and then got all the information, because those people search sites, for about $2, they'll sell this information. Home address, phone, relatives, everywhere you've lived, worked, all that sort of stuff. That's why we use Incogni. It sends requests to more than 420 data brokers and people search sites on our behalf to remove our names and addresses and all the other stuff from their databases.
0: 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Go do this. It's a good idea. So I don't want to speak cavalierly about this or come off as a, the actual term is cocksure.
2: What?
0: Okay. It refers to roosters. Okay. There's no better term for it. I'm sorry that I'm literate.
1: Huh.
0: But talk show hosts, a lot of them, pitch certainty. They're absolutely certain about every topic that comes down the line. It's rare, except around here, that you hear, gosh, I don't know. This is confusing. Anyway, I don't want to come off.
1: Maybe that just means we're dumb.
0: It could. So I don't want to come off as that guy, because we're talking about military families and their happiness. And around here, we are dumb, perhaps, but we care deeply about the military and military families. We both come from military families ourselves. Can military morale survive smartphones? And we're not talking about disclosing your location with the jogging app, which is also super interesting. Or, you know, sending out pictures of the base to your friends, including, look, here's where we're vulnerable to missile attacks. Here's some pictures. Because, you know, Iran sees all that. This is about morale. And they're talking about the USS Abraham Lincoln thing that spent the record 9.5 months at sea and the various reports of sailors' mental health issues. And did a couple of guys try to hurl themselves overboard, et cetera, et cetera. At a meeting with Navy leaders, one sailor's wife said her husband texted from aboard the aircraft carrier that he hopes he doesn't wake up tomorrow. Okay. So connectivity, having the sailors have a phone all the time, allowed those families to call the congressman, call the media, et cetera. But there's a misconception that greater connectivity with family and friends acts as a kind of salve for longer deployments. This is John Spencer, who knows of what he speaks. He's a military commander. He says, I remember this vividly, serving as a company commander in Iraq from 2008 to 2009. Many of the 150 men and women serving under me had just completed back-to-back deployments lasting 12 to 15 months. No wonder they were stressed and exhausted. My bosses thought daily contact with loved ones would help protect my soldiers from mental health duress or disruptions in unit cohesion.
1: Of course it would.
0: What I found is that greater connectivity can have the opposite effect.
1: You know what? I could see how that could happen too.
0: Perversely, the constant link to the outside world often deepened feelings of isolation within a unit and led to poor teamwork, apathy towards standards, online personas, and an unwillingness to carry out missions because of mental health problems. Leaders often had no idea what soldiers were feeling or thinking each day because many of those conversations were happening online with people thousands of miles away rather than with the fellow soldiers around them.
1: That's an interesting angle I hadn't thought of. I was just thinking more in terms of maybe, you know, being reminded of your absence all the time.
0: Exactly.
1: Your wife tells you, man, the kids are really struggling, and you think, oh, God, I should be there. You know, that sort of thing.
0: Yeah, I was thinking back to when we were in South Africa for like 10 days. We got an opportunity to do it more or less for free. My youngest kid, who just turned 27 today, coincidentally, was practically a newborn. She was just a few months old, and oh, I missed her and my other kids and Judy just terribly. And we connected a couple of times, and, you know, hearing the baby in the background and my wife's voice didn't make me less homesick.
1: Yeah, that
0: makes
1: more
0: sense. Enthusiastic about being gone.
1: That makes sense. Well, at least it was a horrible radio.
0: It was. It was terrible.
3: Some it of the worst, really was.
1: Some of the worst radio we've ever done, but we got a free trip out of it.
0: It was a bit of a cluster blank. I admit it, all right?
1: We got a free trip to an incredibly dangerous country out of it.
0: and okay, but oh, my God. Jack and I actually had to run for our lives at one point. Oh, it was fun. But so anyway, and I would never want to be seen as trampling on dad gets to talk to his kids.
1: Of course.
0: Okay, of course not. But as this guy points out, war is first and foremost a collective endeavor. It demands teamwork, whether aboard a nuclear-powered craft, etc. Since Roman times, soldiers have endured combat because of the bonds they form through shared hardship. They experience the ups and downs of combat together, along with its boredom, monotony, and loneliness. This group becomes their family and support network in ways that even their loved ones at home can't, despite the reach of digital technology. It's an interesting topic.
1: Yeah, boy. They're going to study the heck out of that. Because the military spends a lot of time and money trying to figure out what helps or hurts morale.
0: Look at Jack with his big brain. That's exactly the next point. The answer isn't to eliminate connectivity. It can provide an important release valve, serve as critical support for service members and their families. At the same time, the U.S. military needs to acknowledge how technology has reshaped deployments and design ways to build and fortify the cohesion so critical to combat tours that'll only increase with artificial intelligence. So they've got to start to understand this.
1: Heck yeah. They've been studying this sort of thing. The Spartans, Napoleon, whoever. What helps or hurts morale?
0: Yeah.
1: That's a super interesting topic. I have a new favorite football player I think I'm rooting for tonight, watching Thursday Night Football. Just thought it was an interesting story about Josh Allen, not really sports related. Among other things on the way, stay here.
2: Armstrong and Getty.
3: Hey, it's Ben Ferguson, and I got to tell you, the midterm elections, they're really heating up. And congressional control and President Trump's agenda hang in the balance. 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Texas should favor Paxton, but Republicans cannot take this race for granted. The stakes, they're high. 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
1: A female passenger aboard an American Airlines flight stripped off her clothing and started behaving indecently. Passengers knew something was amiss when the pilot illuminated the "Hell yeah" sign.
2: Oh, boy.
3: There's a "Hell yeah" sign? That's funny. So, NFL's back tonight. Thursday night football. Bills, Lions. Both are 1-0.
2: Matchup.
3: Yeah, very good. But quarterback for the Buffalo Bills, Josh Allen, he is absolutely amazing. He was league MVP a couple of years ago and just an amazing, amazing player. And
2: I can't win the big game.
3: Oh, God. I came across this video of him talking about, I didn't know he's from Little Fireball, California, which I've driven by many, many times. He revealed that he had zero scholarship offers coming out of high school in Little Fireball High School. So this is what he did. He sent 1,000 emails with his highlights attached to every coach in the country. Only two responded to him, being from this tiny little school. He would say, "Hi, I'm Josh Allen. I'm 6'5", 220. I feel like I'd be a great fit for your program. Here are my highlights. Here are my stats." He said, "I literally just went copy, paste, and sent it to every single coach I could find an email for." Over 1,000 emails he sent out.
4: It probably doesn't matter, but highlights, like stats or video clips?
3: Both.
4: Or
3: video clips and then stats.
4: Wow, okay.
3: So he said, "I played in this little town, Fireball, California. I had zero offers out of high school. I had no preferred walk-ons. A couple of Division III schools were trying to get me there so I could play there, but I didn't want my parents to have to pay for me to go anywhere. So I went the junior college route so that my parents wouldn't have to pay any money. I wanted to pay my family back for everything that they had done for me. So I went to a junior college and played football and worked my way up from there."
2: Wow. Wow.
3: That's something.
2: That's great.
3: First of all, it's amazing how these incredibly talented people, if they didn't go to the right high school or the right college, you know, whether you're Steph Curry or Josh Allen or whatever, that go unnoticed. It's amazing for all these supposed experts in spotting talent.
2: Right.
3: But then, you know, he could have gone to some school and played it, but it would have been a different way of financing the whole thing. And he didn't want to do that to his parents, who had been so supportive of his high school career and everything like that. So he did it that way. God, he must have just destroyed in junior college. Oh. Can you imagine anybody? Nobody in the NFL can tackle him when he's running over people. How the hell
4: some
3: did
4: sort of 205-pound JUCO defensive back? You'd run for your life. I'd take off my helmet and say I quit.
3: Who probably can't read. I was having this discussion with my kids the other day. I got to be very vague about this. About the whole good athletes getting a pass in school thing that's just always been true and apparently still is. With one of my kids being shocked at one particular person's lack of where they are. Of course, our school system's kind of rough on that all the way around. But I went to college with guys, particularly community college when I was there. They couldn't read. I mean, they were just so uneducated. But, man, they could do a 360 dunk. It's so unfair to do that to these people. We'll fly you in. We'll put you in the dorm. We'll pay for your college. You can play basketball first for 1 year and then go back into your life with no education.
4: Yeah, I have so many mixed feelings about this topic, but the one thing I can state with confidence is the problem is not at college. The problem is in elementary education, failing
3: these kids. Right. Yeah. How did you get to be in high school or college without the education? That's a very good point.
4: What if a guy's just dumb as a rock, though? He's a great athlete. He ought to be able to play sports. It's what he's good at.
3: That's a good point. I wish we had more time. That's a good one.
0: Armstrong and Getty.
3: Think financial planning is just for the suit and tie crowd? Well, think again. Armstrong and Getty here for Blue Collar Dollar.
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8: Level meetings planned. I'm Lee Silicera, Fox News. The State Department has okayed visas for top Iranian officials, including the president and foreign minister, to travel to New York next week for the UN General Assembly. As reports indicate, President Trump will meet with Gulf leaders on the sidelines of the UN meeting to discuss the Iran conflict.
9: This comes as the president said Wednesday he hopes the war will end soon, adding that Iran wants to make a deal. With a focus on Iran, the country's proxy forces in Yemen, the Houthis are continuing to ramp up the conflict against government forces and Saudi Arabia. A key Red Sea port came under missile and drone attack on Wednesday, with the holy city of Mecca also dealing with an incoming drone event as well this week.
8: Fox's Trey Ingston, Tel Aviv. Yesterday, the State Department says it was denying visas to Palestinian Authority and PLO officials to attend the UN General Assembly. The White House pushing back after the UN Human Rights Council says they found reasonable grounds to believe the United States committed war crimes in two strikes in Iran. White House spokeswoman Anna Kelly wrote, the UN Human Rights Council has accomplished nothing for human rights while spouting unserious nonsense for decades, adding the only party in this conflict that has committed war crimes is the Iranian regimes. The driver who slammed her SUV into a city bus in Los Angeles, killing two people, will face murder charges. Los Angeles DA Nathan Hochman says Bailey Lynn Ross was speeding and impaired when she drove her Ford Expedition the wrong way down a busy street, running a red light and hitting another vehicle before slamming into the bus.
10: She had narcotics in the car at that time. She was driving well beyond the speed limit.
8: A second deadly incident happened after that crash when a news chopper covering it crashed, killing both people on board and a third person on the ground. 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
3: And now, here's Armstrong and Getty.
4: So earlier, Joe brought us the story of this zoo that was advertising Child Predator Night. which is not what they meant. They would, you know, kids come and see some of the most famous predators, lions, tigers, etc. So Child Predator Night sounds terrible. Got this text from somebody. Reminds me of the time I was giving a live announcement at church and said we were raising money for human trafficking.
5: Right. Hey, it's an expensive endeavor.
4: Oof. Speaking of expensive, Joe opened the show by saying he missed the golden age of fraud in America.
5: I regret it.
4: I hope that's true. I hope the golden age of fraud is over. We'll always be fighting it. There'll always be fraudsters. I hope which you're about to hear about, the easy money.
5: Yeah.
4: That I almost feel bad for not having grabbed some myself. I hope those days are over.
5: You know how COVID had all sorts of weird symptoms. One of the symptoms was it turned off anybody's interest in finding out whether programs and the people who got the money were legitimate, apparently, because the last decade has been just the golden age of fraud.
4: Stories out of California. Shocking. From Fox News.
6: One of the alleged California fraudsters is accused of using millions of dollars in taxpayer funds for his personal enrichment by spending it on a bunch of things, including a lounge, luxury vacations, vintage car restorations, and commercial properties completely unrelated to homeless housing. His arrest is part of the DOJ's major fraud takedown targeting schemes that stole millions of dollars from programs meant to house the homeless here in California.
4: Him driving an expensive sports car has nothing to do with homeless housing? Are you sure? As I often say, how many people had to be aware of this and keep their mouths shut? I mean, if you were working with him at this agency and he's driving a Porsche, you'd think, I know what you make. What's going on here?
5: Right. You know, I know we have more audio and I don't want to steal anybody's thunder, but it strikes me, I'm looking at the stuff we've assembled. That guy was getting millions of dollars fraudulently for homeless housing. I've got people stealing millions and millions of dollars on fake child care. And then there's the millions and millions and millions of dollars that Nick Shirley highlighted that was immigrant services. And I think there's like one more example. I mean, there's not a government program that exists that it isn't getting millions of dollars siphoned from it. Man, hundreds of millions, billions, I'm sorry, billions.
7: And the bullet train.
4: Man, yeah. If there's one thing I could do to turn the tide, it would be this, and I don't understand why it doesn't happen. You only hear about these stories out of conservative outlets. Liberal news organizations don't report this stuff. Why? You're the ones that are advocating for the homeless and say they don't have housing. This guy was stealing money from the homeless. You're the one that's... I don't want money for the homeless to start with.
5: They're junkies.
4: My crowd shouldn't be pointing this out. I don't want to give them any money. They screwed up their own lives. That's their fault. Let them suffer the consequences of their actions. You're the one who thinks they're suffering from an unfair capitalist system and want to give them money. So don't you want them to actually get the money? I don't get it.
5: Directionality. Well, there are a number of different diseases that might kill America, but directionality, I think, may get there first, which is the idea that, well, directionally, I want money to go to the homeless, and calling out waste and fraud and abuse sounds like I'm going in the other direction, so I'm just not going to say anything. That directionality will kill America.
4: Here's the rest of that particular story.
6: Three defendants were charged in separate federal cases, including 46-year-old Michael Young, who allegedly misappropriated more than $7.5 million in taxpayer funds and used the money for commercial real estate and to finance the construction of a high-end nightclub in Inglewood and an adjacent bingo hall.
5: You know, at least he was investing in growing the economy. Bingo halls and nightclubs, et cetera.
4: Right.
5: You know, it's not like he wasn't just consuming it. He was, an entrepreneur.
4: So that was L.A. Let's switch to San Diego and hear this story.
2: These were made up, fake daycares that day after day, month after month, year after year, billed the taxpayer for allegedly taking care of children.
7: An announcement from the first U.S. Assistant Attorney General for the National Fraud Enforcement Division. 12 people arrested, accused of running bogus daycares across San Diego. Investigators say they claimed to provide child care for dozens of children when many times the defendants themselves were not even in the country.
8: 57 days of surveillance footage. There was one day where children entered that facility, and that one day happened to be the date of a random unannounced state inspection.
4: How many people had to be aware of this at a bunch of different levels? There had to be dozens, if not a hundred people that know this is going on.
5: Here's a charming side note on that story. Of the 12 people arrested for the 8 figures of theft of taxpayer money, more than $10 million, 11 are naturalized U.S. citizens from Syria, Somalia, Afghanistan, Iraq, and Sudan, and the 12th has a green card and a pending application for citizenship. Thanks, Joe Biden.
4: We've got so much on this. Let's go back to William Law Jeunesse on Fox, 72 there, Michael. How easy it is.
9: Yesterday's crackdown indictment is emblematic of the homeless crisis in Los Angeles. Easy money. Inside dealing, no oversight, services and shelters promised or paid for but never provided, sham companies, kickbacks, ghost clients, so-called nonprofits pocketing millions earmarked for the poor, instead paying for vintage cars, luxury homes, designer clothes, and those overseas vacations.
4: The directionality thing you're talking about, it makes me so mad. So I'm a bad guy because I'm the hard-hearted, I don't want these programs. People are drug addicts. They screwed up their life. That's their problem. I don't want these programs. I'm a bad guy for that. You're a good person for advocating programs where the money doesn't help any of the things you're talking about. It gets stolen by crooks. But you,
5: Somalian criminals, yeah.
4: But you're the good person and I'm the bad person.
5: Right.
4: Hilarious.
5: You finally figured it out. That's right.
4: It's incredible. So you get points for pretending to care, because I have to think you're pretending or you'd be going crazy over the fact that this money was stolen and didn't actually help the drug addicts.
5: You know, I just read something great about that. Who wrote this? I can't remember. It's talking about people with various T-shirts or bumper stickers. I don't think anybody who is not mentally damaged in some way really believes that putting a bumper sticker on their 15-year-old Subaru is going to help us free Tibet or coexist or combat climate change or whatever. But I see many, many of those stickers, and they all read the same way to me. Look at me caring about the poor and the oppressed more than you do.
4: Right.
5: That was well put. Yeah. I'd kind of like to hear the guy from HUD. Scott Turner, okay. 75, Michael, if you don't mind.
10: LASA has continually funded a homeless industrial complex on the backs of American taxpayers while fraud has continually run rampant. No wonder their track record at LASA is a failing record. While homelessness funding tripled in L.A. over the past decade, homelessness has doubled. And when you dig deeper, we found out why. LASA, the largest recipient of homeless funding in the nation, is riddled with fraud, waste, and abuse. And those days of blank checks are indeed over. Today, those who broke the law are facing the ultimate consequence, law and order.
4: If you're not cynical about all this crap, and I know plenty of people who aren't, they just fully embrace emotionally that, oh, I give to that program. I love it so much. If you're not cynical about all this stuff, you just aren't paying attention. Or you have a childlike enthusiasm for stuff. I don't know what that is.
5: I like dreamers. I kind of like hanging out with them. I like creating art with them. I don't want them in charge. They don't have the capacity to be the adult in the room and make the hard decisions. Again, they're not bad people. They're just not cut out for leadership. And we're such a touchy-feely, victim-oriented society at this point. In Cal Unicornia, well, I was going to say that's the sort of people we have in charge. That's the sort of people we have voting for criminals, Karen Bass, who pass themselves off as the caring dreamers type, when they're actually the most cynical union hack lawyer thieves you can imagine.
4: Don't you understand that me not wanting to give them anything and you wanting to give them lots ends up with the same result if it gets stolen?
5: You're wasting your...
4: It's actually worse than my plan, because in my plan, taxpayers get to keep their money.
5: So,
4: but it didn't harm the homeless any, me keeping my money, because they weren't going to get it anyway.
5: No. And maybe you, well, just for instance, maybe you would want to do something substantive to help somebody who's actually down on their luck through your church or a private charity. But no, that money's been confiscated by the government so that Somali immigrants can steal it or the government itself can hand it out to their favorite thieves. So speaking of thieves, a word from our friends at Simply Safe Home Security. You know, I noticed a close relative, I won't name them, has the water sensors that are part of the customizable Simply Safe system everywhere that water might leak, because they had a catastrophic leak a couple of years
4: ago.
5: Yeah, but most people think about Simply Safe preventing break-ins and crime, which is, they're great at that. But, man, they can protect you from whatever hazard you deem most important, or multiple, obviously.
4: AI-powered cameras detecting suspicious activity at the perimeter and alerting live U.S.-based agents, or some of the stuff Joe was just talking about. 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
4: Oh, we're still on.
5: We seem to be, yes. again, not to belabor the point, but as I scan like our audio and the articles I have in front of me, it's daycare. It's immigrant services. It's bums and junkies programs. It's you name it. I mean, please, anybody who works in retail knows how scammy the EBT cards are. It's just the welfare state is a fraud program that occasionally falls victim to poor people getting help. There you go. That's too long for a T-shirt, but I like it.
4: The New York Post is famous for outlandish headlines that get you to click on them. This is among the most outlandish headlines I've ever seen. We'll mention that, among other things, on the way.
11: Armstrong and Getty.
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1: Happy 60th anniversary, Star Trek, where there is space for everybody.
5: 60th. Speak English.
4: 60th anniversary for a television show. Wow, that's an old TV show, Star Trek, which lives on, of course, in reruns. I saw it in reruns. I mean, that show is so old that I had to watch it in reruns.
5: Right.
4: Because I was a tot when it was on, but that's who knew he was still alive? That's Scotty, the engineer. Got no power, Captain.
5: The great James Doohan, known for a variety of roles. Not really.
4: Still alive and living off that show from 60 years ago, leading a Vulcan salute at the London Museum. So there you go.
6: Fascinating.
4: I agree, Spock. Okay. I've got some good economic news for you. The Byron York of the Washington Examiner is saying, why isn't Trump out here touting this? But before I get to that, the worst headline the New York Post maybe has ever had in terms of clickbait. I've not clicked on the story, although I've kind of seen the picture and I get it.
5: Oh, boy. Oh, boy.
4: What's a Hydrox champ? That's some sort of race or running or anybody know what that is? I'm looking at it. It looks like some sort of extreme fitness something.
5: I don't know.
4: Anyway, champ finally apologizes for it because she's laying down on a track and then in a running uniform and then running. I won't describe the picture. Hydrox champ finally apologizes for diarrhea covered face and says she learned there's more to life than racing.
5: Okay.
4: Now that's a headline.
5: At first, it just seemed gratuitous. But what is the life lesson, I find myself wondering? And how was it gained from the aforementioned unfortunate affliction?
4: I'd say the lesson should be do whatever you can to avoid having diarrhea on your face.
5: Oh, you just don't have to say it out loud. Nobody wanted that.
4: Oh, my God.
5: What the heck's a Hydrox, Katie? Do you have any idea?
7: It's like a running and functional workout competition.
4: Oh, okay.
5: She lost.
4: How'd she end up with D on her F?
5: Wow. I don't.
4: Wind?
5: Hydrox. That was like a cheap alternative to Oreos.
4: Oh,
5: when
4: right.
5: We were kids.
7: Yeah.
4: Right.
5: That was back when the government told us, stop eating that horrible butter. Eat this tub of trans fat instead.
4: Thank you, government.
5: Margarine. Yeah, thanks.
4: And
5: the libertarian was born.
4: Hassan Piker was just on Axios and confirmed that he thinks America is a bigger terrorist than Al-Qaeda. Please go away. Just go away. Quit. Yeah. I saw a clip of him yesterday. And he's just saying, I hate this effing country. I hate this effing country. And I thought, you're so transparently what you are. You're like,
5: Yeah. You're
4: like Madonna only with rhetoric and just, hey, look at me. I'm doing something outlandish. Aren't you upset?
5: I'm so transgressive and I'm a socialist, but I'm really rich and my parents are rich and I hate this country as an immigrant in a country that made my parents and my multi-generational wealth.
4: Aren't you upset what I just said? No, go away. I don't want to hear the clip. And then this good economic news that I thought was really interesting. I didn't know this. Byron York says, Trump needs to resonate with people being unhappy about with the economy. We mentioned that earlier. 2/3 of people think Trump has made the economy worse. How about these numbers? The Census Bureau statistics show that the U.S. poverty rate fell to a record low in 2025. We have record low poverty in this country. Despite seeing ads about hunger, we have less of it than we've ever had. And if you are hungry, then you're not Googling or something. There are plenty of programs. There's no reason for you to be hungry.
5: And hey, eat something. That would be my advice.
4: And the real median household income in 2025 was the highest on record dating back to 1967.
5: Yes.
4: Those are
5: our
4: two
5: poor people are richer than the middle class of our entire history as a nation.
4: That needs to be sold more, not just Trump and for the midterms, just in general for capitalism as a theory, free market as a theory. Wow. Those are some good stats.
5: What enabled all of that? The United States Navy. Just reading about that, super interesting. Plus, the guy duct taped on a plane has broken his silence.
0: Armstrong and Getty.
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1: Apparently, Costco has become a major social hub where shoppers go to meet friends, date, and build community. Listen, if you can land a date with a $1.50 hot dog breath, God bless you. That's what I think.
2: Costco seems like a good place, actually, for that sort of thing to me. If you're a certain sort of person.
3: Sure. Yeah. Yeah. I'm out of the game. So this segment will be devoted to what we often refer to as Bingo Banga Bongo, a number of unrelated stories, all worth considering at least very briefly. First of all, we ran the data on trans teen suicide panic and found the claims are completely misleading.
2: No way.
3: Not surprisingly. You know, I don't want to get in the habit of declaring this the biggest this or the most grotesque that or the most serious this all the time, but the you can choose between a live son or a dead daughter
2: Ooh.
3: May be the most insidiously perverse and wrong thing ever delivered by a medical professional.
2: Moral blackmail, they call it.
3: Yeah.
2: It was pretty horrible.
3: Countless parents. Yeah.
2: And how do you not feel for parents who confronted with this, who'd ever even thought of this in their lives situation, and a doctor who you have respect for, or psychiatrist or whoever, right. tells you, look, here's your situation. Either go along with this or they're going to kill themselves, and that'll be on your hands.
3: Exactly. Yeah. You can choose between a live son or a dead daughter. And the psychologist is nodding her head as the social worker or teacher is telling the parents the same thing. They ought to be jailed for it for decades. Anyway, countless parents have heard some variation of these words from physicians, medical associations, media outlets, online activists. If children believe they're born in the wrong body and can't get sex change treatments, the argument goes they're at high risk of committing suicide. No claim has swayed more parents to let their kids get puberty blockers, cross-sex hormones, and even surgeries. Struck fear into the heart of lawmakers considering restrictions on such treatments. But as they show in a new report, and man, this is thorough, the suicide threat isn't true. Protecting children from transgender treatments does not increase suicide rates, and their data proves it. Now, and this is what I've been saying for a long time, but it has nothing to do with me being right. There's no question that suicide is higher among children who believe they're transgender.
2: Of course.
3: That's absolutely heartbreaking, and it absolutely demands intervention. But kids who assert they're born in the wrong body typically suffer from serious mental health issues, including depression and anxiety, autism, and a couple other things, notably, that those are the suicide risk. And then if you sell them a handful of magic beans that this is going to solve your problems, your deep emotional misery, these magic beans will solve your misery. And then they don't, because they won't. Then you've got a suicide risk. And they go into the data and everything, but activists and allies continue to say the real issue is the failure to medically affirm these children's chosen gender identity. Listen to the kids, they say.
2: Wow.
3: Oh, God. I could talk about this for an hour and a half.
2: I'm not ever a good idea to listen to the kids.
3: Oh.
2: I'm hungry. Maybe if one of them says I'm hungry, give them something.
3: A dog is biting me. There's probably a dog biting them. But I'm actually a girl. No, you're clearly a boy. Be any kind of boy you want.
2: Or climate change is the biggest problem in America, or whatever. Children have a special view of the world that is untarnished by blah, blah, blah.
3: Yeah, they're children. Shut up. I want to get to the whole Great Barrier Reef is growing faster than ever story at some point.
2: It's an okay barrier reef.
3: Again, you with your bad-mouthing that barrier reef. Anyway, let's move on in one of those traditions or transitions that I'm sorry, I blew that line. It's terrible. I would like to apologize to the guy I stole it from, the great Frank Zappa, who I once heard say, now in one of those jarring transitions that have endeared us to dozens, stolen that line 100 times. Rest in peace, Frank. Of course, he would say, I'm dead. There's no afterlife. You're an idiot. So, you know, whatever. Samsung fans are mocking you again, Apple people.
2: Go ahead.
3: And you probably deserve it. Blue Bubble don't care. Am I wrong?

0: So as usual, you know, Apple fans are saying, wow, now I get why you want a foldable, why you have a foldable phone. And all the Samsung people are welcome. I love this line. Welcome to a day in the life of Samsung Nation where the indignities never end. The company and its followers have long chafed at their second class status. And last week's iPhone unveiling reignited the resentments. So far, so same, said one of the social media accounts. Fans tired of hearing about new features they've had since 2018 that are spreading conspiracy theories about the new phone and chiding potential defectors.
1: Well, those of us that are in the 2/3 of smartphone users who use Apple are interested in it. Does that make sense? It's by far the market leader.
0: Right, right. But I do get the, oh my God, look at it. I've had that since 2018.
1: But wouldn't
0: reaction.
1: But wouldn't you just kind of silently feel superior as opposed to like being angry about it? I would if I was in that situation.
0: I'm sorry. Are my headphones working? This is the 21st century. Silently feeling superior doesn't exist anymore.
2: No.
1: Hello, no. The 90s called.
0: Yeah, they want their quiet dignity back. Stupid.
3: Oh, boy.
0: yeah. Anyway, use whatever phone you want. I don't care.
1: Among the things I can't get worked up about is the whole Samsung Apple with you. Use whatever phone you want. I don't care. I don't care who had what feature first. It makes no difference to me.
0: Boy, I tell you what, if I see a half-naked Sydney Sweeney with a Samsung phone, I'm going to be so angry. Oh, the fake reverses of the modern world, speaking of the 21st century.
1: Will the new foldable iPhone that I'd really want and will get, will it fit in my little charging dock thing that a lot of cars have now? They made a little thing that's shaped so you can put your phone in there and it charges automatically. Will it fit in there? If it doesn't, that'll suck.
0: I do not know, sir.
1: I'm not sure.
0: I do not know. The only time I've resented the non-Apple users is, and this has gotten better, but my dad, he's like a Samsung guy or whatever, just because it was probably cheaper when he decided to get a smartphone. And that thriftiness has been passed down, more or less. But it's when we're doing group texts with the family and sending pictures.
1: It would be so much easier. I want to get my parents. I want to get my parents into the Apple world, but they're so against it because just it's so much more expensive than they use a really cheap tablet. Luckily, my brother's girlfriend was able to go through it and make it work again for my dad because, you know, just those things are more complicated in terms of keeping bugs out of them and all that different sort of stuff. I've tried to convince him that the Apple product is perfect for you. It's easier to use. It's not more complex or it's easier.
0: Yeah. Yeah. Craig, the healthcare guru, is a big Samsung guy. He won't have it. He won't hear it. Blah, blah, blah, what Frank Zappa said. Duct-taped plane passenger breaks his silence. Remember that 67-year-old guy went crazy on the plane? He's drunk, allegedly, and he was threatening people. He's shouting racial slurs, and they tried to fight people, and they ended up having to duct tape him down, including his head, because he was biting people.
1: If I had gotten bitten or close to bitten, I'd have wrapped a lot of duct tape around his head too. I don't care if it's uncomfortable. Stop biting people, you weirdo.
0: Yeah, the best case is I duct tape your head to the
1: headrest. How about I put it over your mouth hole and nose holes? Huh?
0: Oh,
1: shut up.
0: No. Oh, nice job, nose hole. Anyway,
1: hey, stop thrashing.
0: 67-year-old Lane Lundeen. That reminds me, shout out to Lane, the retired cop. Haven't talked to Lane in too long. Thinking about you and your sweet wife. What a great guy. Anyway, he said, I don't remember any of what happened. I assaulted a police officer. Is that what this says? I don't have my glasses.
1: Yeah.
0: He said in court.
1: I don't know if I buy this.
0: Let's see.
1: What does it say here? I assaulted a police officer and yelled things at people. And I have no memory of this, Your Honor. He's trying to do the whole Clancy thing.
0: District Court Commissioner George Haig read the accusations against him as Lundeen moaned, "Oh my God, what a mess. I don't remember any of it."
1: It's
0: blackout
1: possible.
0: Drunk?
1: It's possible he was so drunk he didn't remember it.
0: Yeah. Yeah. Let's see. He said during his initial appearance that all he remembered was talking to the man next to him. And the man next to him said, quote, I've never seen someone change in a split second from light to dark as I saw then, as if something had taken him over. He went from the friendliest guy in the world to this dark person.
1: I was talking to a guy the other day who just got out of jail. And I said, why were you in there? And he said, I don't know. And what's weird is they don't know either. They haven't been able to find the records.
0: Wait a minute. Wait a minute. Shouldn't somebody know?
1: Seems like someone ought to know.
0: I'm just saying you got to turn me loose.
1: They did because of that.
0: Okay.
1: I think because of that.
0: That's a technicality.
1: Waking up in jail and not knowing why you're there has got to be among the worst things that could happen to you emotionally, I would think.
0: Oh, I would be thinking,
1: did I
0: clearly something went terribly
1: kill
0: wrong.
1: Somebody? Did I?
0: Oh, my God. You're right.
1: Yeah.
0: You're right. Because I would be thinking, what did I do that's in my character? But no, if you had no idea, your character obviously had gone away.
1: Yeah.
0: Wow. Anyway, so his seatmate said during their chat, when he was the friendliest guy on earth, he was talking about the reality of the real power of God on earth and in our lives.
1: Mm.
0: And then he went dark and started, he became irate and started cursing Jesus and blaspheming Jesus and God, screeching, it's all bull-ass. Jesus is bull-ass.
1: Well,
0: then he tried to fight everybody.
1: That doesn't sound drunk to me. He could be on a variety of drugs that I don't know that much about, but to turn like that, I've never heard a drunk do that. Go from, I'm a big believer to Jesus is fake and go nuts the other direction. I just have never seen that.
0: I remember my shock at first finding out that one of the kindest, smartest, friendliest people I know, that when he gets drunk, he goes dark and he wants to fight guys.
1: Oh,
0: I just couldn't believe
1: it. Thank God I never had that trait at all.
0: Oh, no. Everybody's my friend. Are you kidding?
1: Huh. Yeah, that's tough. Don't drink if you got that gene kink mental twist, whatever that is.
0: Oh, yeah. Yeah, you got to, I don't know, either don't get intoxicated at all or go with gummies or something.
1: I worked with a guy, and he wasn't a big drinker or anything like that. He rarely drank, but the three times I was around him when he drank, he was in the middle of the bar with his shirt off fighting a guy. He's one of those guys who would take his shirt off for some reason. And be fighting
0: a
1: guy.
0: It's a nice shirt. I get it. It's like taking it for your wife.
1: And it was completely out of character. I mean, he was nothing like that at all. At all.
0: Wow.
1: As a sober guy. And he rarely drank. But the three times I was around where he drank, he's in the middle of the bar with his shirt off, swinging and being with held back. Crazy.
0: That is crazy. Yeah. Maybe this guy in the plane was like that. I'm not sure we can squeeze it in the next segment. I'd love to get to it at some point. Just a great, great think piece. The Zero Risk Society has arrived. We've achieved dominance, the United States of America, by taking big swings, big chances. Where has that ethos gone?
1: That's troubling.
0: Is it inevitable? I don't know. I don't know.
1: Part of the cycle of civilizations. Yeah, I hope not.
0: So speaking of aiming for victories and that sort of thing, as opposed to just existing, football is back.
1: Yes.
0: I'm super happy about it. Football is here. And so is DraftKings.
1: Told you that Josh Allen story earlier about the Bills playing tonight. Anyway, DraftKings is now live in all 50 states. 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
1: This is Tyler Rico. So nice to meet you. Sorry, I broke the hip. I was there when you defended the drags. Who's your favorite drag queen in Texas?
2: Oh my gosh, probably Alyssa Edwards.
1: Alyssa Edwards, yes. I love Marky Mays. Thank you so much.
3: Who has a name at hand when asked who's your favorite drag queen? What percentage of people? It's got to be single digits.
4: And most of them are child groomers, Mr. Tallarico.
3: Anyway, that's the Democratic senatorial candidate in Texas, of all places. Not California, which I don't think it'd be good politics in California. Because most people don't have favorite drag queens. But in Texas,
4: Ken Paxton loses in Texas, that will be perhaps the tip of Mount Everest of the Republican Party can screw up anything.
3: Yeah. So I haven't heard this clip from Tallarico's minister. You're big on this. I want to hear this.
4: It's pretty self-explanatory.
3: Okay.
5: He went on Fox News and like walked that back.
6: Thank you very much.
5: Did you see that?
7: Yeah, he's giving some advice that I don't think he should be following.
5: Yeah, because that's frankly something that attracted me to this church was like.
7: And I can guarantee you that once he gets elected, he'll change his tune back to where he was.
5: Okay, but he has to kind of play this game.
7: Yes, that's what his campaign has convinced him of, is that the Democratic Party is backing off on their stances on trans and all of this. And so his staff is encouraging him to kind of do the same thing just for the next 50 weeks. Whatever days, I guess. I think it's bad advice, personally. But if it helps him win, okay.
3: What kind of church is that?
4: Super progressive, left-wingy, transy, Black Lives Matter flaggy church in Texas.
3: In Texas?
4: Yeah.
3: Anyway, so he's a member of that church, and then him coming out over the last couple of weeks where he says, I misspoke about these gender fluidity. And
4: I missed the mark with that one.
3: God is queer or whatever he said.
4: There are six different genders. And, you know, the God is non-binary thing didn't bother me at all. It's correct, essentially.
3: Okay, fantastic. Joe's checking the declare box for God. Fine.
4: Send angry texts to Jack. He wants to read them.
3: Have you seen the Sistine Chapel? Is it an old guy with a beard or not?
4: You know what? Check and mate. No, just the quest to reduce God to human terms, I think, is a mistake. Anyway, but you believe what you want to believe. I don't care.
3: He better be bearded or I'm going to be mad.
4: Oh boy!
3: I get
4: maybe
3: up there
4: he got tired of grooming it and all. He shaves for the summer. I don't know.
3: I get up there and he's clean shaven. Everybody was growing beards. It was cool once, but now it's trite.
4: Now it's gone gray, and I just don't like it as much. Yeah, maybe. Who's your favorite drag queen, by the way?
3: What an odd question. I'm a little confused as to why they ask him that. Were they trying to? The crowd that was excited about him running as a guy that's super into the trans stuff and everything like that, were they trying to push him back in that direction where the minister said is where he really is?
4: No, I just think they were asking I just think it was his fellow traveler asking the question.
3: If I want him to get elected, I don't ask him that question because that doesn't play well.
4: Yeah, but you don't know that if you're on the far left. You think everybody thinks like you except for Nazi fascists like Republican.
3: You think most voters in Texas have a favorite drag queen? You are really out of touch.
4: Well, yeah, these people are. They're crazy. They belong to a cult. It's insane. But to him, it's like, you know, I told a story of I was in a hotel room. I went down to the bar.
3: Hotel room, drag queen? Where is this story going?
4: Well, it was during my experimental phase. No, I went down to the bar, and there were some guys watching football, and we struck up a conversation, and he asked me, who is your favorite power running back who just run guys over? And we were talking about our favorite football. To James Tallarico, that's the same question. Who's your favorite drag queen?
3: Earl Campbell, by the way.
4: Oh, good choice.
3: You'll never miss a segment if you subscribe to the podcast, Armstrong and Getty On Demand.
0: Armstrong and Getty.
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14: Criminal charges filed. I'm Lisa Lacera, Fox News. The initial court appearance for the driver accused in a deadly bus crash in California.
15: L.A. County District Attorney Nathan Hochman says Bailey Lynn Rios faces second-degree murder, driving under the influence, and reckless driving charges.
16: She will be looking at a maximum sentence of life in prison.
15: The 36-year-old is accused of being impaired by drugs when she slammed her Ford Expedition into a Metro bus Tuesday.
16: Killing two individuals. Daniel Castillo and Gage Rita.
15: Hochman noting five others were injured, two seriously, but not revealing what drugs are allegedly involved.
16: Her bail has been set at $4.1 million, and to our knowledge, she has not made bail at this point.
15: Adding he believes Rios will be arraigned Friday.
14: Fox's Kristen Goodwin in Los Angeles. The crash led to another deadly incident when a newscopter crashed to the ground, killing both people on board and one person on the ground. An F-16 pilot safely ejected before the fighter jet crashed this afternoon in rural Michigan during a training exercise, sending plumes of smoke into the sky and triggering brief evacuations for people who live nearby, after police said hazardous chemicals spilled from the wreckage. A federal judge says officials at the Kennedy Center have to give 30 days notice before they do anything to the facility as the center director tries to close over safety issues.
17: The ruling comes after the Kennedy Center's director and COO announced it was closing for 7 days because of risks to public safety. That was based on an inspection of the roof terrace canopy and a partial ceiling collapse earlier this month. The announcement of the closure came after board member Democratic Congresswoman Joyce Beatty asked the court to stop what she called an unlawful closing. The board voted earlier this week to temporarily close after the judge blocked them from putting President Trump's name on the building, saying only Congress can decide to do that.
14: Fox's Jessica Rosenthal. 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
3: Quick follow-up to something we were talking about last hour. You remember duct tape plane guy?
4: Right.
3: The guy went nuts on the plane and got duct tape and everything. I was assuming he was drunk or on drugs. But so the guy's seatmate was a famous author that I don't know, Jonathan Kahn. And he has been talking about how he thinks the dude was possessed. And it has really caught on as a thing. So this guy, this author, was on Glenn Beck the other day telling the whole story. And he doesn't think there was any alcohol involved. The guy was possessed by the devil. And Glenn Beck's kind of into that sort of thing, so. Wow. That's inconvenient. Oh, man, today I got so much to do and I'm possessed by the devil.
4: What, Katie?
30: This is just reminding me. You remember that girl that she was tripping on something and she was like, that MF right there.
3: Yeah, right.
30: Is not real.
3: He is not real.
30: The internet got a hold of it and it's turned into a video that went viral again. And when they put the camera pans over, it's Mitch McConnell.
3: Oh,
4: what?
3: That's not nice.
30: Sitting there with that dead stare smile that he had on the other day.
3: Yeah. I saw that yesterday. Did you see Mitch getting loaded into the van yesterday?
4: I did.
3: And so there is some talk on, hey, we gotta, it wasn't cool with Biden. It's not cool with Mitch. It's not cool when any time somebody's clearly at the point where they shouldn't be.
4: Dianne Feinstein.
3: Yeah, Feinstein was the other example.
4: Ugh, yeah.
3: Doesn't matter your party, if they're to the point that clearly they're not making their own decisions.
4: I didn't vote for that. Yeah, you did 2 days ago. No, I didn't. Yeah, come on. Ay, caramba.
3: That'd be something if that guy got possessed. Can I switch seats? My seatmate is possessed by the devil. And he's got the window seat.
4: Eyes are rolled back in his head and they're flaming red. Yeah, yeah. as the first sign. Yeah. Well, again, that's a terrible thing to happen on a flight, as if it's not a miserable enough experience. So at some point, I'd like to squeeze in this great piece of writing and thinking that America's become a zero risk society, and how that happened. Found it super thought provoking. Also, I remarked to Jack off the air that if I get to 20% of the things I really, really want to read or listen to today, that'll be a miracle. There's just so much interesting content, including this piece about how the modern standard of living globally is the fruit of the United States Navy and its efforts to bring freedom of navigation to the earth. Britain did it earlier and more primitively and in a different way, but the U.S. Navy has been the factor in rising global standards of living now for many decades. Mm. And our withdrawal from that role is at our peril.
3: And has that come to an end?
4: Yeah. Yeah. Super interesting. But it's like, it's more than 10,000 words. Oh, it's half a book. It's like one of those giant cover magazine articles that you read like six pages, then it tells you to flip to page 81, and there's another page and a half. I mean, that's like 10,000 words. Anyway, so we'll get to that in a minute, but I wanted to get to this, and I don't know, it's kind of sportsy, but it used to be incredibly rare that a team would like be getting whooped so bad, and they'd gone through so many pitchers, they'd have like a reserve outfielder go in there and pitch. And it was so rare, like people would find out about it and run to their TV or wish they'd watched it or something. It was crazy. And in fact, there have been seasons in Major League Ball, it didn't happen at all.
3: Yeah, I've never seen it happen.
4: Super, super rare. I've seen it a couple of times, and it's often very, very amusing. With less than 2 weeks to go in the season, non-pitchers have made 142 pitching appearances so far.
3: Is that because the pitch count is so tight in modern baseball?
4: No, but you're on the right track. It's because back in the day, not terribly long ago, you'd have a starting pitcher who would chew up the bulk of the innings, throw 6, 7, 8, 9 innings, right? And then you'd have a reliever, maybe two, come in. These days, you're planning on 5 different guys pitching. That's your game plan.
3: Yeah.
4: And so you can't, it's like, because back in the day, Jones hasn't made an appearance in a week and a half, and Jones needs some work. So you'd get him up and you'd put him in the game, even if it was a blowout, to get his work in. Now it's like, no, Jones has appeared 3 times this week already, and we're probably going to need him tomorrow. So send in an outfielder. And what's even worse, and part of the reason was steroid freak Jose Canseco did this.
3: I remember that.
4: And he blew out his elbow and he had to get Tommy John surgery. So now they tell the position players, don't throw hard. Just get in there and toss it. The batters will hit it. The laws of physics say at some point it'll go to a fielder 3 times and we can stop this farce. But so you're getting these ridiculously, you know, high scoring batting practice games that everybody's like, what are we doing here?
3: Huh?
4: Every incentive and disincentive has its knock-on effects.
3: Yeah.
4: Every change brings more change. That's what I always accuse lefties of not getting with their taxes, like the idiotic wealth tax, for instance. But anyway, just thought that was interesting as a baseball fan.
3: Coming up, Ed Sheeran has said something about the whole concert flap and the politics and Macklemore getting out. What are we supposed to call Macklemore now? I had earlier.
4: Vanilla ISIS.
3: Exactly.
4: Yeah, yeah. And one of my go-to phrases throughout my life is, they would have made a good Nazi.
3: Interesting. I thought your go-to phrase was, you think you're better than me?
4: I have quite a few of them. And that's one of them. But the other one is, they would have made a good Nazi. I always love this one. And anybody who's dealt with homeowners associations knows this. You want to find out who'd have been a good Nazi? Put them on an HOA architectural review board.
3: Oh, boy.
4: Where you have to run your, like, paint choice by them. You'll find out who'd be a good Nazi. Well, these guys would have made good Nazis. Texas Police Department, maybe you heard about this, that arrested a mother for criticizing the town's dirty drinking water on social media. has been ordered to disband completely by the Texas Commission on Law Enforcement. It has been ruled that that law enforcement group, the police department, provided, quote, no benefit to the community. They sent Trinidad Mayor Dennis Hawes a letter revoking the city's license to operate its own police department, determining that the department had failed to meet minimum standards as a law enforcement entity. It found it was unable to provide evidence that the agency provides public benefit to the community and lacked 18 required policies, including on the use of force, vehicle pursuit, professional conduct, active shooters, etc. Jennifer Combs arrested for felony false alarm or report, tossed in jail for a night in May because she posted on Facebook that bacteria in her town's water pipes had caused residents to get sick. So they arrested her and put her in jail.
0: Have you been a good little Nazi?
3: That's the question before us.
4: That sort of thing happens routinely now in Great Britain for saying something insensitive about quote-unquote minority groups or whatever. But don't get me started because I won't shut up.
3: Speaking of saying things insensitive, old Macklemore was going on stage and lecturing you about how you got to be up with the Gazans or whatnot. And so he's not on the tour now with Ed Sheeran. A lot of pressure being put on Ed Sheeran to pick a side. I heard it on NPR the day. They stated it on NPR this morning. He's going to have to pick a side in this and say it out loud. And I thought, why?
4: His side is music.
3: Why, you weirdos? 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Stay here. Your online life is busy and cyber threats never take a day off.
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1: Ed Sheeran, his tour now teetering over two words: Free Palestine. Support acts have pulled out. He's reportedly hemorrhaging social media followers and now taking a kicking online. All that money and fame and still no balls. Eunice Benjema, model. It's wrong to be silent during a genocide. Miss Rachel, YouTuber. I say this as a ginger. I hope you get a really bad sunburn. Hannah Einbinder, actor.
2: Nice job, CNN, is making that story seem like everybody's against Ed Sheeran not taking a stand for Gaza. That is not the case at all. There's no way that's the case. I don't know where it falls, but my guess is it's majority the other way, and it's certainly not universal on the side of Macklemore. What? He's taking a kicking on social media.
3: Well, I bet he is. I mean, from that crowd.
2: Well, I'm sure he is from that crowd, but it's not the. I don't think it's a majority opinion in America. I'd be shocked if it is.
3: Right, but that's the danger when you're in with the howling mob. Ask the French Revolution. as soon as you run afoul of the howling mob, they come for you.
2: By the way, I tweeted out a clip from Ed Sheeran's concert last night when he does that thing by himself with the looper. He don't need anybody. He doesn't need an opening act. He doesn't even need a band. Yeah. He is perfectly fine. He can fill Wembley Stadium by himself in a loop pedal.
3: Now, I like Vanilla Isis. How do you like Hamaslamore?
2: So here's the latest on the whole Ed Sheeran concert thing. After more than 10,000 leftists asked for refunds for the tickets to Ed Sheeran's show, Sheeran did something nobody expected. He bought the tickets himself and donated them to VetTix, a free service that gives concert and sporting tickets to low-income veterans. Ed Sheeran said, if people don't want to come, that's their right. I don't think it's fair to let those seats go empty. Sheeran has quickly flipped the script on the angry leftists so determined to destroy him. I just want to sing my songs and entertain people. Well, that's not flipping the script for them. I was listening to the NPR, as I mentioned, and their critics said he's going to have to take a stand. Saying you're having no opinion on this, you're going to keep it to yourself, is not an option. Yes, it is, you freaking weirdos.
3: Yeah, no kidding. Yeah. Save your brave Marxist revolution for another country. We're not having it here.
2: Different topic, also on CBS News last night.
4: Wait.
2: Barry Weiss, now running 60 Minutes, got the Clancy husband for the very first interview. And here's CBS talking about that.
4: In his first interview since the Lindsey Clancy mistrial, the father and ex-husband at the center of this high-profile case speaks about the darkest night of his life. Patrick Clancy broke down in tears as he recounted the 3 days his youngest child, Callan, spent in ICU before he died. Patrick Clancy spoke at length about what happened in the moments after, how he's dealt with the grief of losing his 3 children, and about Lindsay's mental health.
5: She said she heard a man's voice telling her that if she didn't do it now, she'd lose her chance.
4: Since the tragedy, Patrick Clancy stood by his ex-wife, describing her as a doting mother.
2: Yeah, there are some details in there that I hadn't heard, and that was a courtroom testimony. Here's a little clip from the tease for the interview that will air Sunday night on 60 Minutes.
4: In his first television interview since the deaths of his 3 children, Patrick Clancy tells 60 Minutes he still leans on them for support.
5: I talk to them.
6: What do you say?
5: Help me. All the time.
2: Yeah, there were some details from that were just brutal. I mean, there was one that like made me stop. I was walking across my room. I was like, oh, which I don't even want to repeat.
3: No,
2: but he seems to be fully supportive of his wife. He was during the trial. Where he is now a couple weeks later, I guess we'll find out Sunday night on 60 Minutes. Would you come out and talk? I feel like I wouldn't talk to the media at all about this. And, you know, part of it's because I'm in the media, I guess. And I always say they're not here to help you. That's what I always say, because it's true. They are not here to help you. They're going to show up at your house or call you on the phone and act like they're all about helping you and getting your side out. And it's important. They're not here to help you. They're there to get clicks or viewers or whatever, no matter what it takes.
3: Unless we call you, then it's completely sincere. Yeah, I know there was also, there's that online cabal of jackasses who are accusing him of being the real murderer and all that.
2: I'd be so, oh my God, I can't even imagine dealing with what he's dealing with. I didn't realize the one kid did not pass away right away.
3: Right.
2: Oh, that's rough.
3: This is too heavy.
2: Heck of a get for Barry Weiss. Do you think they paid him to get him to show up?
3: No. They just promised him that it would be an adult interview and not any sort of foolishness or clickbaity, gross exploitation. Yeah,
2: good for him for not being on the Five or whatever dumb show would. I wouldn't go on any show, as I said, but 60 Minutes will handle it as well as you can handle it, I would guess. I'll watch. I'm not looking forward to it.
3: Yeah, me too, and me too.
2: And by the way, so we mentioned at the beginning of the week, 60 Minutes had their lowest something or other that they'd had in many, many years. And the blame is on Barry Weiss because the right-wing Trumper, who is a gay woman who's pro-choice and hates Trump, now runs 60 Minutes and fired Scott Pelley and everything like that. Well, so a bunch of all weirdos wouldn't watch 60 Minutes, even though you normally did. One person texted us, it might have had something to do with Cowboys Giants up against it, which quite possibly could be the case. One of the most, most watched franchises in the NFL.
3: Well, and if you're part weekend. Of that 25% or so of America that's part of the woke culture, you know, it's probably a little smaller than that, but you didn't tune in because you're not going to support the fascist Barry Weiss and her new fascist jackbooted 60 Minutes. I mean, these people are nuts.
2: They are. They really are.
3: They're cultists. Oh, speaking of musicians, we don't have a lot of time, do we, Michael? I came across a bit of journalism in the Wall Street Journal talking about aging stars playing shows and going on tour. They're talking about Charlie Wilson, who's a great 80s funk guy, but Lionel Richie, Rod Stewart, Barry Manilow, who's 83, for God's sake.
2: Lionel Richie collapsed on stage the other day. And so did Barry Manilow. You can't use these examples. Both of them have collapsed in recent weeks.
3: No, that's why they're perfect examples of it. And the long and short of it is they all say the same thing. I'm a musician. I love playing. I do what I do because this is what I do. Rod Stewart said in like 1972, I have enough money, I never have to work again, but I love playing, so I'm going
2: to
3: keep playing.
2: My buddy went to see Rod Stewart in Salt Lake City a couple of weeks ago. They stopped the show. Rod Stewart had to go get oxygen, and then the show was over.
3: If you want my body and you think I'm sexy, come on, baby, give me some O2.
2: Oh, well.
0: Armstrong and Getty.
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0: about to discuss will be on the test, and one of the questions is going to be...
1: Oh, I'm sorry. I got to jump in with this. I have to.
0: Okay.
1: We're getting so many texts, and I just want them to stop.
0: Oh, no.
1: We have done this many times in our careers.
0: Oh, no.
1: Because part of it is because we're not big celebrity guys. Scotty from Star Trek has been dead for over 20 years.
0: Yeah. Yeah, so, James Doohan, the great James Doohan.
1: So we were talking about him and... present tense.
0: Oh, I thought it was the God thing. It was the Scotty thing.
1: All right.
0: Oh, that's funny.
1: So we got 8 million texts saying, Scotty has no more power.
0: Well played,
1: I can't
0: friend.
1: Change the laws of physics. So I don't know who it was that did the live long and prosper thing, but it wasn't Scotty.
0: Well, I think it was just, yeah, okay, whatever.
1: Yeah, whatever is right.
0: Yeah, wait a minute. Who typed that? Scotty from Star Trek Leads?
2: Yeah, oh, I did. Oh, I'm going to check that.
1: He didn't die last Tuesday. He's been dead for 20 years.
0: Well, speaking of things that happened a long time ago, the movie franchise was huge, and the younger actors portrayed those people in some of the incarnations, blah, blah, blah. So anyway, although, wait a minute. No, that was Spock. That guy died. Anyway, never mind. Doesn't matter. So what was I saying? Oh, so one of the questions on the test is going to be, is this inevitable or can something be done about it? And follow-up question, if it's inevitable, what's a boy to do? So it's a theme we've talked about more than once. The veal calfy nature of American society, or as Barton Swaim put it, the zero-risk society has arrived. And we've got everything we've got through taking big swings and risks and being bold and adventurous and pretty fearless as a people and a country. It's part of our culture. It's why the United States is so incredibly successful. Two oceans and great natural resources sure as hell helped, but the American spirit is, let's try this. And Europe is just gagging on its own, I don't know, comfort, lack of adventurousness, socialism. Anyway. But Barton Swaim says evidence abounds that most college-educated Americans have lost the ability to assess risk. He says maybe it's an exaggeration, but the thought has haunted me since the pandemic years of 2020 and 2021, when otherwise sane people embraced draconian interventions of minimal benefit while showing no interest in costs. The very few advocates of shutdowns and school closings willing to acknowledge those policies as misjudgments mostly excuse themselves by noting how little we knew of the virus in its early days. Well, sure, although he points out, some of us knew folly when we saw it. Anyway, the maniacal demand for a clinically neat solution to the pandemic and the concomitant failure to acknowledge cost-benefit trade-offs suggests a cultural pathology predating COVID-era safetyism. In fact, its roots go back nearly a century, according to a brand new book from a Manhattan Institute economist named Alison Schrager that I'm looking forward to purchasing and reading. Oh, maybe we can get her. It's called Worth the Risk. It's going to be published next week. And she goes back a century. Talks about America's global economic dominance achieved in the 50s and enduring still. It's largely thanks to a young country's risk-welcoming ethos. And the few
1: Think about people, first of all, that got on a boat and boats at the time and came to this country and then spawning generations that were gotten a covered wagon with the threat of Indians to get across the country to try something new. I mean, that's some serious taking a risk.
0: Yeah, and it's seriously part of our culture, even now. But then she gets into, then came the New Deal's dramatic expansion of the welfare state, Social Security, unemployment insurance, and an assortment of jobs programs aimed to make economic life less risky and more predictable. Whether you like those programs or not, three decades later, beginning with the Great Society and its attendant war on poverty, Medicare, Medicaid, expanded food stamps, school lunch programs, housing vouchers, the federal government tried to abolish risk for the working class. That is from which the country's, and he points out that the working class is where the country's boldest entrepreneurial risk takers have always sprung from.
1: Mm.
0: And then he says the trend continued when consumer protection and product liability laws made America a more litigious society and forced companies and public institutions to think constantly about safety and risk avoidance. Perhaps the most galling example of that, Jack, you've mentioned many times, is

0: that are now so paranoid about liability, they won't let the kids run around at recess.
1: Right.
0: It's just heartbreaking to me.
1: Yeah.
0: Then you got your 08-09 financial crisis and the shutdowns of COVID. Wealthy democracies all over the world, including the U.S., expanded their role as citizens' primary insurer. And she says, quote, regulatory policy changed to restrain banks from lending and taking on risk, and industrial policy, tariffs, reshoring efforts were billed as de-risking the economy. And rather than insuring against a specific risk that went badly in the past, quote, the government started heading off opportunities for risk altogether, explicitly forfeiting growth in exchange for safety. And then Barton Swaim takes over and gives a few examples. Like at the top of the heap, the Federal Reserve has long assigned itself the task of navigating the economy away from busts, which on its own seems like a pretty good idea. But he said, but recessions rid economies of the inefficiencies and excesses that stop them from achieving robust growth post-recovery. At the bottom of the heap, few public playgrounds these days feature seesaws or monkey bars.
1: Right.
0: Yeah.
1: I'm about to, I think, take on reading Finnegan's Wake, famously believed to be the most difficult piece of literature ever written.
0: Look at you with your big-headed literature readings.
1: But the theme of it, as I understand, as I've been taking in a ton of information on this before I start, is the cycle of civilizations is never ending, and there is a cycle, and it's pretty clear, and you know, we're living through it.
0: Yeah, yeah, yeah.
1: Where you get so comfortable and safe, you know, I'm going to get to the bad media covering the news of the last 24 hours that our poverty rate is at an all-time low. But you can become so safe and affluent and, you know, even the downtrodden are doing well that you get super careful and worried about other things. And it's just part of it.
0: Let me throw in a couple more things Mrs. Schrager wrote in her upcoming book that I found intriguing. There is less economic insecurity than ever in this country, statistically. Conventional wisdom says millennials don't have the cash to buy a home because, unlike their parents' generation, they have too much student debt. But there's actually a positive correlation with student debt and home ownership, since people with more student debt tend to earn more. So they're more likely to have a home sooner or later. But here's another great example. Don't forget the reason millennials carry that debt in the first place. Because politicians, starting in the 80s, presented college as a risk-free road to financial security. And then federal and state governments made loans easy, so borrowers felt less price sensitivity, and colleges responded rationally by bumping up tuition. She says, when college is touted as a ticket to a certain lifestyle, it seems smart to agree to almost any price tag and any amount of debt. And then the politicians removed the risk from the lenders. So the lenders would lend to anybody going to any program at any school. They didn't care. They didn't even ask anymore. And there are more examples of this, but
1: yeah.
0: To get the idea, I remember, what was the topic you and I were joking long time ago? Damn, I wish there was a risk-free investment that really paid.
1: Right. We used to talk about our career all the time and how it was risky to do this or that. And Joe would always throw in, I wish there was a risk-free way to go out there and make a lot of money.
0: Yeah, yeah. You cannot... Here's your truism. Here's what you're going to roll around in your mouth and think about all day. There's no reducing risk without a commensurate or maybe even greater reduction in opportunity.
1: Oh, without a doubt. Without a doubt. I mean, it's exactly the way you do your financial plan.
0: Yeah. I hate the saying safety first. We've talked about this before.
1: Yeah.
0: Safety third, maybe. And I'm not talking about like
1: success first.
0: Letting your toddler get drunk and operate a wood chipper. I mean, there's a reasonable level of caution.
1: I say as long as a majority of the people have a majority of their fingers, you're doing all right.
0: Have the little tyke put on some work gloves. But come on, let's not get overly cautious here. But yeah, safety first is a terrible attitude. Anyway. Again, the title of that book, I'll bet you can pre-order it wherever you like to purchase books. And I'm back on real books. 100% back. No, not 100%. 80% back on real books. It is Worth the Risk by Allison Schrager.
1: Why are you on real books?
0: Oh, gosh. A handful of reasons. Number one, I have always loved books for reasons both rational and emotional. I like to have them. I like to be able to lend them to people.
1: Oh, I like all that, too.
0: I like the way they look, feel, and smell.
1: I love all those things.
0: And also, I've become increasingly aware that ebooks, you don't own them. You own the right to download them. They can edit them after the fact, and they do it. They can remove it from the platform completely. If there's a legal dispute, or that they can just disappear. Not that it's happened right and left, okay? Speaking of risks that are probably not worth worrying about a lot, but I love books. I love having a library.
1: I agree with all those things, but the point is to read, and I read way more having an electronic book than I do if I have a paperback book that I don't always have with me. I read so much more because of that.
0: If I had your lifestyle, I would not be doing what I'm doing.
1: Combination of always having it with me and then old guy situation, making it as bright or large, the print, always, also, I really, really enjoy. Man, taking my Kindle, I'm a Kindle person now. I used to read on my phone. I got a Kindle Paperwhite where it looks like paper, like slightly backlit paper. So good. But I took that on the plane. Oh, my God, it's amazing. Thing is so light and comfortable, and you have all your books in it, and the battery lasts forever. It's really quite amazing.
0: When we go on vacation, I have my AIs recommend novels for me or literature or stuff like that. It's really the only time I read fiction, unfortunately. And to have three or four of them right there and think, you know, I'm going to read that. Mm-hmm. And that's so incredible. It's wonderful. I don't hate those devices. I just lean paper.
1: I love having the books and the smell of them, the feel of them, everything like that. I also really hate that I don't have them all sitting on a shelf that my kids can see as like, look at all those books that dad's read. I've read a ton of books on a ton of different subjects. They have no idea of it. They see me staring at my phone. They don't know I'm reading in something, you know, a real book. I'm just staring at my phone like they are. Look at the TikTok videos. We're all just staring at our phones. Mm. That's one thing I hate about it. An egregious example of the media mishandling a story. It's so maddening. Among other things on the way, we'll finish strong. Stay here.
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1: This is Tyler Rico. So nice to meet you. Sorry, I broke my hand. I was there when you defended the drags. Who's your favorite drag queen in Texas?
2: Oh my gosh, probably Alyssa Edwards.
1: Alyssa Edwards, yes. I love Mikey Mays. Thank you so much. Yes,
3: that's James Tallarico, who's running for Senate, currently tied with the Republican candidate to be a senator from Texas, being asked the question we all have to answer regularly. Who's your favorite drag queen? Or you've never thought about it in your life, and you can't name a single drag queen, which I got to believe is true for at least 90% of the population, maybe 95% of the population.
4: Well, and I like the way he said, oh, my gosh,
3: yeah.
4: Exactly how I'd say that if somebody said, who's your favorite quarterback of all time?
3: Right.
4: Oh, my gosh.
3: Right. So many options.
4: Pat Mahomes or Joe Montana? I don't know.
3: Anyway, so somebody texted.
4: So many drag queens.
3: Somebody texted me. It bothers me that Tallarico lives with his mother, has only one bank account checking, which he shares with his mom. His campaign leased a truck so he would have one, et cetera, et cetera. And I thought, is that all true? So I did a little dive on that. And no, it's not all true. But what is true is still interesting enough. He did buy his own house in North Austin in 2022, which might have just been. How old is he currently? I don't have his current age. Can somebody look that up? But he just bought his own house. Did he do that because he knew he was going to be running for office and it would look bad to be living with his mom? I mean, because that's only 4 years ago. And he looks like a grown-up. His parents still live 6 miles away. What has drawn attention is that he keeps using his parents' address on his voter registration until a year ago, and that he has a joint checking account with his mom as his only checking account. Those are odd details, says Grok.
4: They are, yeah.
3: You have a joint checking account with your mom. Now, it's possible that she's like, you know, got problems and he's taking care of her, and that just makes sense for paying bills and that sort of stuff. That's possible.
4: Yeah, my favorite drag queen has got to be Groomy McGallmacher, the German drag queen.
3: How old is James? I have a favorite drag queen, whatever his name is.
5: 37.
3: Okay. Well, okay. So he's a youngish man, and in the modern world, buying a house in your early 30s, yeah, that's no big deal.
4: Grow up, lady boy, please. I'm not striking any of Jack's mamby pamby limp wristed attitudes. Forget it.
3: You know what? I'm going to use up all our time to get to this egregious mishandling of what should be a giant story. The poverty rate in the United States hit the lowest it's ever been, according to the U.S. Census Bureau. Census Bureau statistics: U.S. poverty rate, lowest record, lowest it's ever been. Okay, here's the Washington Post headline on it. Well, the Washington Post headline when the rate was low under Biden was stunning drop in child poverty. The headline now that it happened during Trump and it's the lowest it's ever been, U.S. poverty rate drops slightly, but experts fear worse ahead.
4: Wow. You're right. I hate the media more than I did.
3: F you, Washington Post.
6: There's a hole in the show and you know it's time to go. It's time for final thoughts. On your feet.
3: Here's your host for Final Thoughts, Joe Getty.
4: Haven't heard that one in a while. Let's get a final thought from everybody on the crew to wrap up the show for the day. There he is, Michelangelo in the control room. Michael, what's your final thought?
7: All right, that clip that I gave you about Star Trek, it was actually from Star Trek Strange New Worlds.
4: It's Trek, you idiot. Trek.
7: I don't know.
4: Trek!
7: Where I grew up, we hardly had TV reception. I'm sorry.
4: Unbelievable.
7: Anyway, tomorrow I will bring you a clip of a dead cast member from Dukes of Hazzard leading a parade, okay?
4: Katie Green, her esteemed newswoman, has a final thought. Katie?
8: Star Trek, Star Wars, not into either one.
3: Yeah.
8: Nerds.
3: I watched the original Star Trek and as a kid, but I've never watched anything after that, really.
4: That green chick dancing for Jim was one of my moments of awakening.
3: Wow.
4: Jack, a final thought for us?
3: U.S. poverty rate drops slightly, but experts fear worse ahead is how you handled the lowest poverty rate we've ever had. It's really, you can't mock the parody of meteor destroys Earth, women and minorities hardest hit.
4: Right.
3: I mean, right. It's that.
4: So my final thought I'm going to give to Barton Swaim, read U.S. politics through the lens of that book about zero risk. Some things make more sense. The terrorized response to the pandemic 6 years ago has normalized alarm, with the consequence that U.S. politics now goes from one moral panic to another. Yesterday, the Omicron variant. Today, data centers and the AI apocalypse.
3: Armstrong and Getty wrapping up another grueling four-hour workday.
4: So many people who thanks a little time. Go to armstrongandgetty.com. Man, we have our best crop of t-shirts ever. Socialism sucks and it never works. With Karl Marx picture on there, it is so good. Buy it for your college kid.
3: Dare him to wear it. You don't want him to get beat up at school by a bunch of limp-wristed communists. See you tomorrow. God bless America.
2: Armstrong and Getty.

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5: They will travel to New York. I'm Lisa Lacera, Fox News. The State Department has approved visas for top Iranian officials to attend the UN General Assembly next week, even as the U.S. and Iran remain at a standstill to end the conflict. Meanwhile, new Fox polling examines how voters view the Trump administration efforts on immigration and foreign wars.
6: The poll shows overall on foreign policy, President Trump's approval rating is at 37%. 71% of voters don't believe the White